You're listening to the Canada Rock Show, a double shot of the hip to get us started tonight. Two for week two. Second Monday of the month, so we'll be doing double shots all the way through to 11 o'clock. All right, this next band has announced a new studio album. This is Bryan Adams. It is going to be called How's It Going? We have a release date of November 6th right now. That's the target date. And the theme of this album is all going to be about what he calls a love letter to his native Canada. And I'm sure this has been motivated by the success of his basically anti-Trump song, 51st State, basically a response to Trump's threats to annex Canada. And he also has a second song called The Ballad of Terry Fox, and that's going to be on the album as well, and we're going to check that out in a future New Rock at 9. So we have two pre-release singles from this 12-song album due out November 6th. This is a double shot of Bryan Adams right here on Canoe FM.

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You're listening to the Canada Rock Show, a double shot of Rush there. All right, this next band, Triumph, is in the news as well. They've added 16 shows to their tour. They're going to be touring later this fall, basically an extension of their tour that they've already been doing. And, of course, they've been through Toronto. And they've added 16 shows. All of them are down in the U.S. right now, but hopefully we'll get some more shows up here in Canada. And most of them take place in the sort of November to January timeframe going into 2027. And the band, Rick and the band, have suggested that new music is not out of the question. So hopefully we'll have some new Triumph coming up in the next year, year and a half. All right, this is a double shot of Triumph right here on Canoe FM.

I'm Andrea, and I'm a member of the St. George's Hand Chime Choir. 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

0: Municipal elections are coming up. Your vote is important. Important to you and important to your communities. Those elected will make decisions affecting you and will attempt to spend your tax dollars wisely to efficiently better our Halliburton Highland lives, working together with other local governments and with the provincial and federal governments. If you own or rent a cottage in the Highlands, you may vote here as well as at home, as may students over 18 who attend school full-time here but whose family or parental home is in another municipality. Through our local newspapers and or through candidates' meetings, you can familiarize yourself with local candidates and their positions before you vote. School board elections are held at the same time, so you can vote for board officials. Please get out and vote.
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You're listening to the Canada Rock Show, two for week two, and that was a double shot of Kim Mitchell. All right, taking a look at Gowan. Obviously a member of Styx right now, and Styx has announced a tour that does include, of course, Gowan is part of the band, and it includes about a half a dozen Canadian stops, but they don't make it quite to Ontario. They have stops all around the East Coast in Quebec so far, and of course we're hoping for more announced dates coming up to get them into Ontario. All right, let's do a double shot of Gowan to take us up to New Rock at 9 right here on Canoe FM.

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You're listening to the Canada Rock Show, two for week two. We've been doing double shots so far, and we've got double shots coming your way right through to 11 o'clock. And that was a double shot of Gowan. All right, we're coming up on 9 o'clock. Les King hanging out with you. And it is time for New Rock at 9. The next few songs, about the next 25 minutes or so, we will be playing Canadian rock music that was released in 2026 or very late 2025 if it's part of a new album coming out in 2026. So let's get started with Nickelback. They have announced a new album called Everything Under the Sun. The release date is October 30th, and we have three pre-release songs from that album at this point. We've checked them all out here on the Canada Rock Show at some point, and tonight we're going to check out two of those three songs. They're most popular, the one that came out first, called Bones for the Crows, and then we will check out Leave Me Behind. This is the latest from Nickelback right here, New Rock at 9 on Canoe FM.

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The voice of the Halliburton Highlands.

You're listening to the Canada Rock Show, New Rock at 9. That was a double shot of the latest from Nickelback. All right, this next band, Theory of a Dead Man, just released their latest 6-track EP entitled Part 1, Funeral Songs. That came out on September 4th. And we've played a couple of the songs. Barricade and Winnebago were both pre-release singles from that album. And what we're going to do now is check out a couple of additional songs from that EP. This is Monster Truck, followed by Deep End, the latest from Theory of a Dead Man, right here on Canoe FM.

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That was a double shot of the latest from Theory of a Dead Man from their new EP, Part 1, Funeral Songs. All right, one more band and one more double shot as part of the new Rock at 9. This is the Thunder Bay band, The Honest Heart Collective. They came out, no, sorry, are coming out with a new album September 18th, and it is called Sheer Will, and there's 5 pre-release singles from this 10-track album already released. Don't Bother, Dead Man Walking, Sheer Will, 96, Second Wind, and Outrun. And we've heard a couple of these songs already on the Canada Rock Show, and we're going to check out 2 that are new for this evening, Second Wind and Outrun. Also, the Honest Heart Collective has announced a tour surrounding this new release, and that includes their hometown of Thunder Bay on October the 24th. All right, let's check out new Honest Heart Collective, starting with Second Wind right here.

This is the Canada Rocks Concert Report for Monday, September 14th, April Wine, November 28th in Ottawa, December 4th in Peterborough, and they have shows out in March next year as well. Bare Naked Ladies, November 14th in Ottawa, Biff Naked, October 9th, Kitchener-Waterloo for Oktoberfest, Big Sugar, shows announced out into next spring, including March, Blue Rodeo, January 8th and January 9th, two nights in Kitchener. Bruce Coburn, October 15th in Kitchener, October 16th in Ottawa, and October 17th in Toronto. Carol Pope and Rough Trade, October 24th, Ottawa. Crownlands, two nights in Cambridge, October 29th and 30th. And then a series of shows in November, including Oshawa, Hamilton, London, St. Catharines, Kingston, and Ottawa. Default in Toronto on November 26th, and then London 2 days later on November 28th. Glass Tiger, Keswick, October 16th, and then they're lined up for New Year's Eve in Waterloo. Glorious Sons with the Trues, two nights in Cambridge, September 25 and September 26. Gowan. This is Larry Gowan, separate from Styx, April 24th in Markham, May 3rd, St. Catharines, and May 7th in Milton. The Grapes of Wrath, a series of shows in October, including Ottawa, October 11th, two nights in Collingwood, October 13 and 14, Waterloo on the 15th, and Gromley on the 16th. Harlequin with Helix and Streetheart, November 6 in Pickering, November 7 in Ottawa. I Am Mother Earth, January 29th in Milton. J.J. Wild, September 17th in London. Loverboy has their rescheduled show at Casino Rama in Orillia on November 7th. That's the new date. Matthew Good, November 1 in St. Catharines, November 6 in Burlington, November 7 Richmond Hill, November 9 Peterborough, November 12 Kingston, and November 14 Milton. Men Without Hats, series of shows out next February, including North Bay, Richmond Hill, and Guelph. The Northern Pikes with The Odds, Pursuit of Happiness, and Sass Jordan, all part of the Classic Canadian Rock Night in Niagara Falls, and that's on October the 9th. Then we have Sass Jordan, September 16 in Fort Francis and September 18 in Thunder Bay. Sebastian Bach, lead singing with Twisted Sister, October 8th in Niagara Falls and October 10th in Windsor. Simple Plan, Niagara Falls on December 19th. Sloan, two nights in Toronto, November 20 and November 21. The Trues, September 19th in Picton, October 16th. At Casino Rama in Orillia. Trooper, Burlington, November 11, and Kingston, November 18. The Watchman, November 21, in Toronto. 5440, Waterloo on October 2nd, Sarnia October 3rd, and Toronto on November the 28th. Now, for non-Canadian bands, we have AC/DC with the Pretty Reckless, Rogers Centre, Toronto, September 16th. Alice Cooper is part of the Alice's Attic 2026 tour, September 20 in Ottawa, September 22 in Niagara Falls, and November 6 in Windsor. Journey, Scotiabank in Toronto, November 4th. The Smashing Pumpkins with their Melancholy 30th Anniversary Tour, Rats in a Cage, October 7th in Hamilton. And Weezer, Scotiabank in Toronto, September 25th. If you'd like to get information on how to purchase tickets for any of these shows or where any of these bands are playing outside of Ontario, just check out the band's website. And that is your Canada Rocks Concert Report right here on Canoe FM.

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We had Starseed and Superman's Dead there. And this is second Monday of the month, so we're doing double shots right through to 11 o'clock. And we've got the Hard Rock Show coming up in just a little over 20 minutes. And we have some new music on the Hard Rock Show, so stay tuned for that. Two amazing guitarists have joined forces with their first ever joint album. And we're going to play a couple songs from them. So stay tuned on what that's all about. All right, let's continue on now with a double shot of 3 Days Grace, starting with Never Too Late, right here on Canoe FM

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All right, taking a look at today in rock history. These first two are actually very recent but classic rock artists hitting number one with latest work. So the first is, on this day, September 14th in 2024, David Gilmour, English guitarist, was at number one on the UK chart with his fifth studio album, Luck and Strange. And then going back to 2020, the Rolling Stones were at number one on the UK chart with the Giles Martin remix of Goat's Head Soup. Going back to 2008, we have the Kings of Leon, who started a 3-week run at number one on the UK singles chart with Sex on Fire, which came from their fourth studio album, Only by the Night. All right, let's roll back now to 1984. We have David Bowie, who won the Video of the Year for China Girl, and that was at the first MTV Video Awards. And that song was actually co-written by David Bowie and Iggy Pop. Going back to 1981, another anniversary for the Rolling Stones, that actually appeared at a secret pre-tour warm-up show at a venue called Sir Morgan's Cove Club in Rochester, Massachusetts. Now, the bands that were playing that night, they were built to play that night, were Little Boy Blue and the Cockroaches, and a local radio station got it out that the Stones were going to be in town and were going to be there, and this caused 4,000 fans to attempt to get into a 350-person venue. Clearly, the police were called to help with crowd control. Going back to 1979, The Who, this is the anniversary of the release of the film Quadrophenia, which was based on The Who's 1973 rock opera. Then we go back to 1974, and Eric Clapton hit number one on the U.S. charts with his version of Bob Marley's song I Shot the Sheriff. All of that happened today, September 14th, in rock history.

You're listening to The Hard Rock Show. Les King here with you. And that was a double shot of Linkin Park to get us started off. We had some new Linkin Park, the latest. Heavy is the Crown from the From Zero album 2024. Then we went back to 2000 with Hybrid Theory and Crawling. All right. Some exciting news in the world of guitar. Joe Satriani and Steve Vai, two amazing guitarists, have come together in what they call Satchvai. And this is a duo formed by two longtime friends, but this is the first time they've come out. This will be their debut album. And it's called The Sea of Emotion. And it's set for release on November 6th. Now, there are a couple songs out from this upcoming debut album from Satriani and Vai. And some of them actually came out as early as 2024, the Sea of Emotion Part 1 single actually came out as far back as 2024. And we have a new pre-release song from that album called Mayhem. So let's check out two songs from the upcoming debut album of Joe Satriani and Steve Vai together as a duo. And we'll start with the title track. Sea of Emotion Part 1, right here on Canoe FM.

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You're listening to The Hard Rock Show, 2 for Week 2, and that was a double shot of Evanescence, including Who Will You Follow? That was the latest one there from their new album, Sanctuary, which just came out back in June of this year, and that is their 6th studio album from Evanescence. Amazing tune there. And before that, we had a double shot of Joe Satriani and Steve Vai, as mentioned. First time together, two amazing guitarists without lyrics, so just completely instrumental. At 10 minutes there, just listening to some amazing guitar. All right, let's continue on now with another band that has come out with a new album in 2026, and this is Megadeth. We'll start with going back to Symphony of Destruction, and that'll take us back, you know, back into the 1900s. But they have a self-titled album, which just came out this year, and a new single that we've been playing as part of that album called Puppet Parade. So we're going to finish with that. Double shot of Megadeth right here on Canoe FM.

Hey, this is Tony from Great Lakes Swimmers, and you're tuned to CKHA and UFM 100.9 in Halliburton and 97.1 in Minden, the voice of the Halliburton Pilots.

That was a double shot of The Offspring, two for week two here on the Hard Rock Show. All right, we're going to wrap up tonight with a couple more bands. The first one is going to be the Scorpions. Actually, we'll finish with the Scorpions, and they've had to announce a cancellation of all of the remaining 2026 shows. We hope everybody in the band is okay. They just called it for unforeseen circumstances, and that includes pushing out a residency in Las Vegas out into 2027. But before we play a couple from the Scorpions, going back to 2008, today in rock history, Iron Maiden singer Bruce Dickinson was one of the pilots who flew specially chartered flights after 85,000 tourists were stranded in the U.S., the Caribbean, Africa, and Europe after Britain's third largest airline went into, I'm going to presume that's bankruptcy. They called it administration. Anyways, that'd be kind of cool, hopping on a plane that you weren't expecting with Bruce Dickinson at the helm. All right, 25 o'clock is next with Ron Evans, and this is Iron Maiden on Canoe FM.

Woe to you, O earth and sea. For the devil sends the beast with wrath, because he knows the time is short. Let him who hath understanding reckon the number of the beast, for it is a human number. Its number is 666.

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with a track just custom made for a Quentin Tarantino film. That was The Marquettes, going back to 1964 with Out of Limits. You're listening to 25 o'clock here on 100.9, 97.1 Canoe FM, and traveling through the series of mostly tubes that are the internets at canoefm.com. I'm your host for the evening, Ron Evans. Tonight we got a fine mix for you, stuff from the 60s on upwards, and quite a bit of stuff from the 21st century. Ooh, very exciting. But to kick the show off, we're going to start 1966. From their album Fifth Dimension, here's The Byrds with What's Happening.

from their 1990 album Some Friendly, that was The Charlatans with The Only One I Know. For that, we heard Elvis Costello from King of America 1986 with Brilliant Mistake, and The Byrds going back to 1966 with What's Happening. Next, we're going to jump all the way back to the year 1968. Recorded live at Le Hibou House in Ottawa, Ontario, back on March 19th, 1968, here's Joni Mitchell with The Don Treader. Now, Joni, she's going to take us up to our first break of the night. When we come in on the other side, we're going to tell you why we're crazy about you, baby. So please, stick around.

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2: Municipal elections are coming up. 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So come on, be sure to get out and vote.
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A little bit of a wake up there at the end there. That was Christine McVie going all the way back to the year 1970 from her album, the legendary Christine Perfect album with Crazy About You Baby. Well, we're Crazy About You Baby because you're listening to 25 o'clock here on 100.9, 97.1 Canoe FM and CanoeFM.com. I'm your host for the evening, Ron Evans. Well, looking at the list for here tonight, we got 5 songs in a row from the 21st century. Woohoo! And so, from 2019, from her EP Wild Eyes Steady Hands, here's JJ Wild with Gave It All.

just a couple of lovely tracks there from 2019. We just heard Jessica Hoop from her album Stone Child with Red, White, and Black. And before that, J.J. Wild with Gave It All. Next, we're going to go all the way back to the year 2008. From her album A Thousand Nights, and with a little help from Ron Sexsmith, here's Melanie Doan with the classic track Devoted to You.

From our 2018 album Shannon in Nashville, that was Shannon Shaw with Broke My Own. And before that, we had Melody Doan with a little bit of help from Ron Sexsmith with Devoted to You. Next, we're going to jump back to the year 2015. From their album A Guide for the Perplexed, here's Helsinki featuring Emma Gillespie with Keys. Now, Helsinki, they're going to take us up to our second break of the night. When we come in on the other side, we got a fine track from Frightened Rabbit. So once again, please stick around.

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featuring Mike McCready of Pearl Jam. That was Frightened Rabbit from the 2016 soundtrack to the TV show Roadies with I Wish I Was Sober. 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I'm your host for the evening, Ron Evans. And we are broadcasting from CKHE-FM in lovely Halliburton, Ontario, Canada. Thanks for you. We're going to jump all the way back to the year 2012. From their album Now for Plan A, here's The Tragically Hip, Done and Done.

From their 2019 album Interview Music, that was Idlewild with Lake Martinez. Before that, we heard Always from their 2013 self-titled debut album with the track Adult Diversion. And before that, the Tragically Hip with Done and Done. 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We are almost done here, but we're going to leave with one little more because we've got a bit of time. Sneak it in. So going back to 1970 from their album American Beauty, here's Grateful Dead with Ripple. So thanks for listening, and we'll catch you next week on the flip side.

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I'm Tessa from the Halliburton County Public Library. We've been traveling around the world through books, but for our final stop, we're going a little farther, leaving Earth behind for a story set on another planet with The Kaiju Preservation Society by John Scalzi. Jamie Gray is down on his luck, working as a food delivery driver until an old acquaintance offers him a job with an unusual animal rights organization. Desperate for a change, Jamie agrees without asking too many questions. He soon discovers that the animals his new employers protect aren't from Earth, or even from our dimension. In a parallel world, enormous dinosaur-like creatures called kaiju roam a warm, human-free planet, and they need rescuing. But the Kaiju Preservation Society isn't the only group to have discovered this hidden world, and the careless actions of others could put millions of lives back on Earth at risk. To place a hold on the Kaiju Preservation Society, visit halliburtonlibrary.ca. Thanks for listening to Library Talks here.

And now it's time for Critter Corner, where we learn about our local wildlife. Did you know that groundhogs, those adorable little critters, also known as woodchucks, are actually quite intelligent with complex social networks? They communicate threats via whistling and solve tasks like burrowing cooperatively. They're also skilled swimmers and occasional tree climbers. When threatened, they prefer to retreat in their burrows. Groundhogs are actually unsung heroes of our ecosystem. These burrowing champs don't just dig, they aerate the soil, promoting healthy plant growth and ensuring water and nutrients reach deep down. And when they move out, their cozy burrows become safe havens for other wildlife like foxes, skunks, and rabbits. They also play a key role in the food chain, serving as prey for larger predators. 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
1: 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I'm your host, Dawn Martens, and over the next hour, we will listen to great music, find out the stories behind these tunes, take a look at what this music has to say to us today, and talk to some of the best voices in the Canadian opera scene. So let's raise the curtain and get started.

That was Gaetano Donizetti's exuberant and humorous overture to the comic opera Don Pasquale, an opera that you will have a chance to see at the end of the month as Highlands Opera Studio presents it at the Northern Lights Pavilion in Haliburton. Here's a short synopsis of this somewhat convoluted plot. Don Pasquale is a wealthy old bachelor. To punish his nephew Ernesto for refusing an arranged marriage, Don Pasquale himself decides to marry. However, a doctor named Malatesta tricks him with a fake bride who turns his life upside down until the young lovers are finally reunited. The main female character in Don Pasquale is named Nerina. She is bright, funny, and sharp. In this scene, Nerina reads a romantic story, laughs at it, and sings that she also knows how to capture a man's heart with a look or a smile. The tune shifts from mock, serious reading style into a lively, sparkling cavatina. It's being sung by Tracy Dahl, a Canadian treasure. This is a recording from Arizona Opera in 2002.

0: Join me after the break when I have a conversation with a delightful young Canadian artist who will be in the opera Don Pasquale. For more information on how to get tickets, go to all lowercase highlandsoperastudio.com, and there you will see the dates for this opera as well as for some fantastic events that are happening throughout the month of August.
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0: Our guest on today's Opera Night in Canada is Alia Theocharidis. Born of Greek and Italian descent, Toronto-born tenor Alia Theocharidis is known for his powerful stage presence, alluring tone, and emotional singing. In the Metropolitan Opera's La Fond competition, he earned an encouragement award in the Buffalo-Toronto District in 2025 and the Western Canada District 2024, where he also won the audience

0: Audience Choice. Aliyah is a contributing writer in Giovanni Kakamo's Manifesto for Change, Youth and Future, published by Trecani in March 2025. For the 25-26 season, he joins Edmonton Opera as an emerging artist, appearing as Spoletta in Tosca and covering Mime in Wagner's Siegfried. He also appeared in concert with Edmonton Opera in Whitehorse, Yukon, and at the Dawson City Music Festival. Engagements in 2026-27 include his role debuts as Ernesto in Donizetti's Don Pasquale with Highlands Opera Studio and Rodolfo in Puccini's La Bohème. His repertoire encompasses Don José from Carmen, Tamino from The Magic Flute, Nemorino from The Elixir of Love, and Fro from Das Rheingold. He is a former young artist with Calgary Opera and a Rebanks Family Fellow of the Glenn Gould School. Raised in a creative Mediterranean Canadian family with deep roots in the arts and entertainment, Aliyah grew up surrounded by music, theater, and a wide range of artistic influences. To find out more about him, go on aliyahtheocharidis.com. That's ELIASTHEOCHARIDIS.com. Welcome to the show, Aliyah. It was such a wonderful thing to meet you at Highlands Opera Studio, and I'm excited to talk to you on the show today.
1: Thanks for having me, Dawn. I'm very excited as well.
0: Yeah, we keep on seeming to run into each other, either you performing or you being at the same opera as me.
1: Of course.
0: Tell the listeners what you just came back from, because I find this fascinating.
1: Yeah, so this past season, I was an emerging artist with Edmonton Opera, and my season theoretically finished in May. I did Tosca with them in Ottawa, singing Spoletta, and then I covered the role of Mima in their production of Siegfried just in May.
0: Wow.
1: And I came back, and I was asked to join Joel and the emerging artists for this season in Whitehorse and Dawson City in the Yukon. And we just did the Dawson City Music Festival. It's a folk festival. And they brought us up there with Edmonton Opera and the Yukon Arts Center. And it was an amazing, amazing time doing some concerts and bringing opera up there to the people of the Yukon.
0: How was the reaction to opera?
1: Oh my God, it was quite incredible. A lot of people didn't know they liked opera. They didn't know how much it would move them to hear an unamplified live voice in person. In Dawson City, they have this place called the Palace Grand, and it was built in the 1900s, maybe even before, and it was built specifically for acts that came into the city to perform, and it's basically an opera house. It has amazing, amazing acoustics.
0: Mm-hmm.
1: So that was another thing, too, with the people that were there at our concerts. They were just like, wow, like it was amazing to hear you in that hall because that's what it's made for. Yeah, very, very positive reviews. And it's really an honor to bring opera up to Dawson City.
0: You know, it's fascinating with opera, isn't it? Because I talk to people about I work in opera and the reaction is either great or they immediately tell you why they don't like opera.
1: Yeah, I believe it.
0: And, you know, it's up to us. And I've got to tell you, you are just such a great spokesperson for this art form. I so enjoy talking to you up north as well as now. I'm going to ask the usual question that I ask my people on radio, and that's, how did you begin in music? But then I went to your amazing website and saw all the artists in your family. So let's give the listeners the lowdown on your family, because it's just amazing.
1: Yeah, it's kind of amazing. I'm half Greek, half Italian. And the Greek side of my family were all in the arts. I have a cousin that did Broadway. I have another cousin that's a classical pianist, but she's also like an electronic DJ. My aunt runs a disc jockey company and they do weddings and events and bat mitzvahs, bar mitzvahs. My late aunt was a Greek folk singer.
0: Oh my.
1: And musician. I have models in my family, so I'm very lucky. The arts have been in my blood, and I found my own path through classical music. I joined an arts high school, St. Elizabeth, in Thornhill. I originally wanted to audition for dance. I did, and I didn't get in because I was in dance lessons for years. I ended up going to that school regardless, and I took a music class, and the music teacher there, Michelle Jansen, was like, hey, I think you have a lot of potential for opera. And that's kind of how I found my own path.
0: So did you then begin to immerse yourself in the arts
1: yes.
0: at that point in time? Because how old would you have been when she said
1: I
0: that to you?
1: I would have been 14.
0: Yeah, 14, so that's 15. Pretty young to get that tip off.
1: Yeah, I started with lessons. I met Simona Jenga, who's a mezzo.
0: Yes.
1: She was through the COC.
0: Yes.
1: We went to high school together, and she actually gave me contact information for my first voice teacher.
0: Oh, interesting.
1: So that was the first year. And then I believe at the end of my first year of grade 9, our teacher brought us to the COC and we heard the emerging artist, Claire de Sevigny. And she sang Myself I Shall Adore.
0: Oh.
1: And that was the first time I heard opera live. I've actually never told her that. I should tell her that.
0: Well, she'll know now.
1: She'll know now, exactly. And we went to go see Dialogues of the Carmelites. That was my first opera. Live
0: wow,
1: opera.
0: That's a real lifter.
1: I know. Yep, with Judith Forst and Adrian Pajanka.
0: That's right. I saw that.
1: Amazing production.
0: I'm fascinated with your wide range of roles that you've done, from Verdi to Donizetti to Tosca to Carmen. How do you prepare yourself for these roles? And how do you make sure that that beautiful tenor voice stays as healthy as possible?
1: For me, this is going to be a lifelong journey, especially as a, you know, I'm still at the beginning of my career. I'm still at the beginning of my vocal development, I feel. The older I've gotten, the more confident and the better I feel like I've gotten in my singing.
0: Mm-hmm.
1: And I think the biggest lesson for me with doing different repertoire is just the stamina and just the energy of where you save within these roles and how you go about not overexerting yourself.
0: Mm-hmm. Pacing. It's all about just, pacing.
1: It's all about pacing for me, and that in all these roles, you sing with your own voice.
0: Yeah.
1: There's no reason to push or lighten for the lighter roles like Nemorino, for example.
0: Mm-hmm.
1: I've always believed in just singing with your instrument, which is why I found it so fascinating to be covering Mima in Siegfried. I never thought I would do that.
0: Yeah, that's a big jump.
1: At the end of my second year of my time at Calgary Opera, I sang my first Wagner role. I sang Froh in das Rheingold. Again, something I just never thought I would be able to do. But the artistic director there, Jonathan Brandani, really believes in beautiful bel canto singing in everything. And I think that's what really opened me up to the idea of singing these quote-unquote heavier roles.
0: Yeah.
1: Because if it's taken from this concept of bel canto, nothing should be an issue, I feel. At least I would love to sing anything if the role calls for me, if I'm in love with the libretto of it, the story, the characters, quote unquote, maybe downfall per se, Don José. I love to sing him because he is descent into madness.
0: I have to tell you that I think yours was one of the finest acted José's I've ever seen. And that's because you took us on an emotional journey. Generally, I've seen a lot of tenors come out and go from 0 to 11 instantaneously, whereas you in the first acts, it might have been just a look sideways or it might just have been a twitch or something. There was a real evolution of your character throughout, which I found fascinating after seeing you as Nemorino, which was a character all its own, but the drama that you brought to that. Now, I assume you have a lot of acting in your background as well?
1: I would actually equate it to my time as a dancer.
0: Yes.
1: My time as a dancer actually taught me how to be on stage and how to present myself and the ebb and flow. It's still something I take to the practice room every day, but less is more. And that is something I have been learning. It has been a very, very long journey, but I do believe now that less is truly more. You need somewhere to go, right? You need to build. And with the help of Jess Derventis, who was our director on Carmen.
0: Oh, isn't she great?
1: She's just fantastic.
0: Yeah, I love her and her innovation. Yeah,
1: Agreed. Continue. And she's just so bright and so bubbly and also a fellow Greek. So we get along well.
0: Yeah, there you go.
1: But with her help, we were just able to really find the spots where, okay, he can come out a little more in Act 1 and 2. But then by the end of the Act 3 finale, he's balls to the wall. It's over for him.
0: Exactly. Now, when you're studying a role like that in the evolution, what's the balance between you looking at the libretto and you just soaking up the music? How do you approach studying a score?
1: That's a really great question. It's a really huge balance. I think everything is a balance act, but specifically, so this summer, I'm really happy to be coming back to Highlands to sing the role of Ernesto in Don Pasquale.
0: And I am excited that you're coming here, too.
1: I am, too.
0: I'll make the weather nice by the time you get here.
1: Okay? Yes. Okay. Perfect. I appreciate it. But just for example, since I'm studying that right now, it is a big mix of, with Bel Canto and with Donizetti, we are given these patterns and these vocal lines that are just so beautiful. And I've been asking myself while preparing this, how do I make the words, the libretto, just like, how do I make it combine the two together that both come through equally?
0: Mm-hmm. Yeah.
1: And that's been a really huge challenge, as the singing of Ernesto, the tessitura is quite high. So
0: yes, it is.
1: It's been quite the challenge for me. So it's about finding that balance of being able to sing the role itself, but also allow the character to come out. It's been very, very exciting. It's a really lovely role.
0: Yeah, let's talk about Highlands. The co-artistic director, Richard Margeson, is a world-renowned tenor.
1: Yes, he is.
0: How was that working with him as a tenor? How was your first year? Was it intimidating at all? But I know Richard isn't intimidating, but you know what I mean.
1: Yeah,
0: of course.
1: How did
0: that process work between you and him, both being tenors?
1: It's so lovely because Richard is just a big teddy bear and he understands the career. He did it. He understands what being a tenor is. Being a singer in general is hard, but this stratospheric singing that tenors have to do, it's an unnatural thing that the voice does and you have to work at it. And Richard is just really good at keeping you calm. I think that's the best thing he gave me, is just how to be inside of myself. This is something he has always tried to give me advice about in our lessons and in our time together. And I'm really excited now because it was 2 years ago. And I do think I have made strides in my work and in my technique.
0: I can't wait to see it, having seen you first in Highlands and then doing Don Giuseppe with Broad Opera. And
1: yeah.
0: Wow, I'm going to be out there, pen in hand, listening. Your evolution is beautiful. I really hear it in your
1: Thank
0: work.
1: Thank you, Don.
0: I
1: Thank
0: hear it
1: you.
0: In your work very much. From all these roles that you've done, which has been your favorite?
1: I'm just going to say Tamino.
0: Really?
1: I'm going to say Tamino because there was something for me, because I've always loved the Italian repertoire. I am Italian and I've been around the language my whole life, and it just feels like something that is so natural for me. Working on the role of Tamino was just amazing to hear the expert writing of Mozart.
0: Mm-hmm.
1: Made the music so easy to sing and made the libretto and the story so easy to communicate, because truly at the end of the day, Mozart gives us everything in the score.
0: I find that interesting because I've heard so many people talk about with their operatic roles and magic flute, easy but deceptively difficult.
1: Exactly.
0: The trick is to make it sound.
1: Amen.
0: What do you see as the difficulties in approaching a role like Tamino?
1: I would definitely say the tessitura of the role itself, because it does sit in that tenor passaggio area, and just the quality and the demands that Mozart asks you for in the piano singing and in the heroic moments, especially in ensembles, the way you really have to listen to your colleagues in Mozart ensemble singing specifically because of just the details that are in his music.
0: What is your dream role that you'd like to tackle?
1: Well, I'm going to be doing it in the fall, and I'm really looking forward to it. I don't think I can say with who, but I will be doing my first Rodolfo in La Bohème.
0: Oh, wow, great.
1: Yeah, I'm really looking forward to it.
0: I just finished watching Broad Opera's Bohème.
1: Oh, I'm so sad I missed
0: it. I loved it. And you have the youth and vitality. That's the thing, is you got to bring the youth to that. The innocence and the heartfelt feelings and all that. I can see you really banging that out of the ballpark, for sure.
1: I hope so. I'm sure you'll be there.
0: Just for a little teaser for our people up here in Haliburton, those who are coming to the Highlands Opera Festival, tell us a little bit about your role and what they can expect from this character they're going to see.
1: Well, the opera of Don Pasquale is hilarious. The role of Ernesto, he is, I think, a comical lover. His uncle, I don't want to give away too much, but his uncle is planning to marry Dr. Malatesta's sister, who is currently in the covenant. And it is a huge shock to Ernesto that his uncle, Don Pasquale, is getting married. But what Ernesto doesn't know at the beginning of the opera is that there is a plan to get all of his dowry in support of marrying the love of his life, Norina, who Don Pasquale does not want him to marry. And there's this whole plan that you will see at the end of August, and we'll see how that ensues.
0: Oh, it'll be fun. I'm so looking forward to it. One last question. We've talked about a lot of roles here. What do you prefer, tragedy or comedy?
1: Tragedy. Tragedy.
0: Aww.
1: I can't lie.
0: Really? Oh, neat.
1: I love the drama.
0: The drama is just fantastic. It's interesting you talking about your dance background as well, because you do have a grace on stage, which I've noticed, and now I know why. Anyway, thank you so much for joining me today. I can't wait to see you up here, well, pretty shortly. I'm recording from Haliburton today. Usually I'm in Dundas, but I'm in Haliburton. I want to thank you so much for sharing and also for being such a wonderful ambassador for opera and sharing your beautiful gift that you have.
1: Thank you, Dawn. Thank you so much for the lovely words, and thank you for having me. I will see you in a couple of weeks.
0: I will indeed. Okay, bye for now.
1: Bye.

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5: It's time to hear more from our guest, Alia Theocharidis. This is an excerpt from Broad Opera's Carmen, filmed on July 17, 2025, in Theatre Aquarius in Hamilton. The character Don Jose has been mocked by Carmen because of his apparent indifference. However, he pulls out a flower that he has kept since the first time he met Carmen when she threw it in his direction. He says he will love her forever.

The power of love in Carmen turns Don Jose into a malevolent stalker. So the question is whether it ever really is love, or maybe it's just obsession. But this next song is about love. This is a clip from The Elixir of Love in Highlands Op

her studio 2 years ago. The subject of this song is the power of love. Nemorino, the main character of the opera, sings the aria as he notices that his love potion is starting to take effect on his beloved. A furtive tear betrays his beloved's feeling towards him in this emotional piece.

Let's hear another clip from Aaliyah. This was recorded in 2025 in Toronto, and here we have him singing the role of Prince Tamino in The Magic Flute. In this aria, Tamino is holding a locket, and as he sings to the locket, he falls in love with Princess Pamina. His words are, "This face is beautiful indeed."

0: It's always fun hearing the unamplified human voice singing something other than opera. I get a chance each year to hear this when I host an event at Abbey Gardens named Why Choose Opera. I interview the participants in Highlands Opera Studio, and then they sing their favorite song. But you'll have other chances to hear the singers singing something than opera. Here's one example. This is from a concert at St. George's Anglican Church 2 years ago, and it was called From Opera to Broadway. Once again, this is Aaliyah singing, and this choice is Maria from West Side Story.
1: I just met a girl named Maria.

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Lazy Susan, orange knee squeezing and the coffee's brewing. Wake up, lazy darling, let's start this day off right. Wake up, lazy Susan, orange knee squeezing and the coffee's brewing. Wake up, lazy darling, let's start this day off right. Up early with the first rays of the sun, they're telling me the long cold night is done. Another fresh start has begun.

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Those are some of the sweetest sounds I've heard in a very long. Each note just right where it belongs. How could this day possibly

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1: If you enjoy discovering new books, engaging conversations, or exploring big ideas, then tune in on the first Wednesday of the month at 11 a.m. for It Starts With a Book. 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

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Important to you and important to your communities. Those elected will make decisions affecting you and will attempt to spend your tax dollars wisely to efficiently better our Halliburton Highland lives, working together with other local governments and with the provincial and federal governments. If you own or rent a cottage in the Highlands, you may vote here as well as at home, as may students over 18 who attend school full-time here but whose family or parental home is in another municipality. Through our local newspapers and or through candidates' meetings, you can familiarize yourself with local candidates and their positions before you vote. School board elections are held at the same time, so you can vote for board officials. 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
2: Municipal elections are coming up. 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

0: Municipal elections are coming up. 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Important to you and important to your communities. Those elected will make decisions affecting you and will attempt to spend your tax dollars wisely to efficiently better our Halliburton Highland lives, working together with other local governments and with the provincial and federal governments. 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Through our local newspapers and or through candidates' meetings, you can familiarize yourself with local candidates and their positions before you vote. School board elections are held at the same time, so you can vote for board officials. Please get out and vote.
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1: Good morning. On behalf of the Board of Directors of Canoe FM, I want to offer a land acknowledgement. We respectfully acknowledge that Canoe FM is located on the Treaty 20 Mississaugi Territory, which is known as the traditional territory of the Mississaugi and Chippewa Nations, collectively known as the William Treaty's First Nations, which include Curve Lake, Hiawatha, Alderville, Scugog Island, Rama, Wesole, and Georgina Island First Nations. Canoe FM's volunteers, staff, and board of directors respectfully acknowledge that the Williams Treaty First Nations are the stewards and caretakers of the lands and the waters in perpetuity, and they continue to maintain this responsibility to ensure the health and integrity for generations to come.

0: So we're like, this is the Canadian hour, eh? 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
1: Good morning. You are listening to Canoe FM, canoefm.com. It is Heather here. I will be with you for your Halliburton morning from 7 until a quarter to 9, but I usually do come in a little early just to talk about the weather or other things that might be happening. It is Tuesday, September the 15th. We're already in the middle of the month. Kids have been back in school for a week. I hope that has been going well and that you're getting into all of the new fall routines. Well, today what we're looking at is we've got a current temperature outside the studio here in the village of Halliburton of 11 degrees. We will look at increasing cloudiness, a few showers beginning this morning. They'll end early this afternoon. Then we do have a 30% chance of showers late this afternoon. Winds will get a little bit gusty, maybe 20 kilometers per hour late this morning. We'll have a high of 19 degrees. Overnight, mainly cloudy, 30% chance of showers during the evening and again after midnight. We'll have a low of 13 overnight. Wednesday, mix of sun and cloud, fog patches dissipating in the morning, a high of 24. And boy, that is going to feel warm tomorrow with a humidex of 27 and a high UV index at 6. Overnight, clear with a low of 9. And on Thursday, we will have a mix of sun and cloud, 40% chance of showers and a high of 23. Clear overnight with a low of 9. I hope you've got a great day planned. We do have bingo tonight. Market is still on 10 till 2 over at Head Lake Park. If you're visiting the area in this beautiful month of September, welcome. And we hope that you have a great day. So again, I'll be on from 7 until a quarter to 9. I may pop in one or two more times before that 7 o'clock start. And then we've got Norma in at 9 o'clock. So great day ahead. Here's Steppenwolf, Magic Carpet Ride, and it is 6:10.

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2: And if you're celebrating a birthday, we really would like to know about that. 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I'm here, 705-457-1009, if you're celebrating a birthday today. We do have a route disruption for one of the buses that I've just found out about. That's Route 45. It impacts Halliburton Alternate Education and Training Center, Halliburton Highlands Secondary School, J. Douglas Hodgson Elementary, and Stuart Baker Public School. Irondale Road and Salerno Lake Road are not passable, so students are to meet the bus at Irondale Road and 503. That's at 7:49 this morning, and then for pickup this afternoon.

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1: Don't put it off any longer. If you haven't got your trip ticket yet from Canoe FM, give us a call at 705-457-1009. A little bit later this morning, maybe around 9:30, because we do take MasterCard and Visa. And if you don't have time to come to the station, please get it now so that you're not disappointed. We're really running low on those tickets now. So if you keep thinking, oh yeah, next time I'm there, next time I'm there, next time I'm there, make it today and also get your bingo ticket for tonight. We'll talk about both of those things a little bit more between 7 and 9 because we had some winners last week for triple bingo too. Time to get your practice in tonight. Here's Neil Young with Harvest Moon.

I've always known we have great Canadian music, but when you sit and listen to an entire hour of it, it is mind-boggling how much great music has come out of this country. Well, it is 6:32, so let's just catch you up a little bit on the weather. We will have increasing cloudiness with a few showers beginning this morning, ending this afternoon. But then there is a 30% chance of showers again late this afternoon. High of 19, and then overnight, well, we do have that 30% chance of showers this evening, and then again after midnight, we'll have a low of 13 overnight. Wednesday, mix of sun and cloud, high of 24, humid X of 27. So tomorrow sounds like a fantastic day. UV index of 6 or high, a clear night overnight, and then a low of 9. Thursday, we'll have a mix of sun and cloud with a 40% chance of showers, a high of 23. Pretty good temperatures for this time of year. And overnight, it will be clear with a low of 9. Let's carry on with some of this Canadian music. Here's I Carry On with Francine Honey featuring Robert Gray.

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5: If you're heading out for a bus a little bit later this morning, we do have notice of one delay, and that's Route 45. If you normally meet the bus at Irondale Road and Salerno Lake Road, that is not passable, so students are to meet the bus at Irondale Road and 503 at 749, and pickup there will be at 413. It's a beautiful day. Natalie Brown, 637.

Well, it is 6:48, and just another, if you're just tuning in now, I want to let you know that there is one bus delay. It's Halliburton Bus Lines Route 45. If you normally meet the bus at Irondale Road and Salerno Lake Road, meet the bus instead at Irondale Road and 503 at 7:49. Pick up this afternoon, 4:13. Here's Murray McLaughlin, the 1%.

We're almost at the top of the hour. Let's play a little tragically hip Black Day in July and then the Alt Sisters for Once in My Life. Then we'll have news and weather for you. 7:52. Oh, sorry, it's 6:52. I didn't mean to cause some panic there. 6:52.

0: It's time to get up with your Halliburton Morning, the morning show for the community by the community. News, weather, sports, music, and so much more. 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
1: It does feel good. It is Tuesday morning, September the 15th. I hope that you are having a great start to the day. My name is Heather. I'm here with you for your Halliburton morning from now until a quarter to nine, and then Norma comes in. So hopefully it's a great morning for you. We do have notice of a school bus delay, so let's talk about that right away. If you normally meet the bus at Irondale Road and Salerno Lake Road, this is not possible. So please meet the bus at Irondale Road and 503 at 749 and pick up at 413. That's Halliburton Bus Lines Route 45. We are showing a current temperature outside the studio here in the village of Halliburton of 11 degrees, and we will have a full weather update for you following the news.
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1: As reported by Kawartha 411 yesterday, September 13th to 19th is Living Donation Week. It's a time to celebrate and honor living kidney and liver donors, recipients, and medical teams that make it all possible. It's also a time to build and spread awareness about the life-changing impact living donors can have. During Living Donation Week, Canadian Blood Services is raising awareness of living organ donation with the goal of improving access and providing hope and support for thousands of Canadians waiting for a transplant. And most importantly, they want to inspire more people to become living donors. The success of living organ donation is only possible through the generosity of people who step forward as living organ donors. Any healthy adult can become a living donor, and ensure a donor's safety and long-term wellness is the top priority throughout the process. Whether it's donating a kidney or a portion of your liver, which is then transplanted into a recipient in need, living organ donors carry on living normal and healthy lives. Learn more about living organ donation, including how to become a living organ donor, at blood.ca/livingdonation. Also reported by Kawartha 411 yesterday, the Ontario government is investing more than $20 million to upgrade the Vedette and Socket Lake forward attack bases, two critical wildland fire management facilities that are strategically located to deploy fire crews, equipment, and aircraft in northwestern Ontario. This investment will strengthen Ontario's world-class wildland fire operations by ensuring these vital response hubs can continue to position resources close to fires where they are most needed, helping keep residents and communities safe. Construction is underway to rebuild and modernize both forward attack bases, with work expected to be complete ahead of the 2027 fire season. Once complete, they will be equipped with new staff accommodations, improved operational facilities, upgraded electrical and plumbing, and new technologies, which will allow for quicker deployment of critical resources to protect communities during fire season. Ontario is also preparing to upgrade additional wildland fire management facilities across the province. The Kawartha Lakes Police Services received a report of a robbery at a convenience store on William Street North in Lindsay in the early morning hours of September 12th. The investigation revealed that shortly after 5 a.m., a lone suspect entered the business wearing dark clothing and a face covering. The suspect selected an item and brought it to the counter. Once at the counter, the suspect brandished a weapon and demanded money from the clerk. An undisclosed amount of cash was handed over without incident, and the suspect then fled the area on foot. Officers were able to identify the suspect and arrested a 31-year-old Lindsay man who was held for a bail hearing for several offenses under the Criminal Code of Canada. The Halliburton Highlands Healthy Democracy Project held its first all-candidates meeting Saturday for Highlands East, and it was a full house. The next meeting takes place for Minden Hills this Saturday, September 19th. Doors open at 9 a.m. for the 9:30 meeting, to be held at the Minden Community Center at 55 Parkside in Minden. Registration, free of charge, is recommended due to limited seating. You can register on the Halliburton Highlands Healthy Democracy Project website, and that's KHHDP.ca. In sports, in Major League Baseball, Tigers beat the Jays 6-5 yesterday, and they will play again today at 7:07 in that wild card race. Let's take a look at the weather. Today, we will have increasing cloudiness, a few showers beginning this morning, ending this afternoon. However, there is a 30% chance of showers again late in the afternoon. Our high will be 19, and tonight we'll have a 30% chance of showers this evening, and then again after midnight, low of 13 degrees. Wednesday, we'll have a mix of sun and cloud, a high of 24. Oh boy, it's going to be warm. Humidex of 27 and a high UV index at 6. Wednesday night will be clear with a low of 9. Thursday, we'll have a mix of sun and cloud, a 40% chance of showers and a high of 23, and overnight clear with a low of 9. Well, let's hope your day is starting out well. It is 7:06, and I think we'll jump right into some music here. Here's the Doobie Brothers. Let's listen to the music.

Well, summer may be winding down, but there are still a lot of things. Tuesdays are still busy, busy days. We've got bingo tonight at 6 o'clock, Radio Bingo here at Canoe FM. And if you would like to get sheets for that, you can come into the station here to buy them, or you can go to one of our merchants around the county. 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So last week was triple bingo, and what a fantastic night for the three winners, because across the three games, yes, we just had three winners, so they took the whole pot. Game one for $300. Congratulations, Christy from Carnarvon. She bought her sheet at Jug City in Carnarvon. And game number two for $600. Thank you for playing, Larry, and congratulations. Larry's from Torrey Hill. He bought his sheet at the Lucky Dollar. And game three, $1,800, and Stephen didn't have to split it with anyone, unless, of course, he'd made arrangements to do so beforehand. He's from Halls Lake and also bought his sheet at Jug City in Carnarvon. So as you know, the proceeds from that bingo are shared with Canoe FM and other not-for-profits across the county. So you have fun, you may win some money, you pass the time in an enjoyable way, and you're doing some great things for the county. So thank you so much for playing. And yes, get your practice in with our regular bingo and play tonight. Radio Bingo, 6 o'clock. Market's on again, 10 until noon. There's only a couple more, well, a few more weeks. They go until Thanksgiving, so hopefully you have the chance to get out there. There's some beautiful fall produce, I'm sure, to be had. And maybe I'll see you there. Here's Crosby, Stills, and Nash. Just a song before I go. It's 7-11.

Well, the election is coming up. It's October the 26th, the municipal election. So I hope that you have the opportunity to stay informed. And actually, there's lots of opportunity to stay informed because we've got a couple things. There's the Halliburton Highlands All Candidates meeting that is brought to us by the Halliburton Highlands Healthy Democracy Project. And they recommend that you register a question and register your anticipated participation in the meeting because seating is limited. I went to the Highlands East one this past Saturday and it was absolutely a full house. The Democracy Project's doing a fantastic job with this. It was a very well moderated session, lots of fantastic questions, and such a good opportunity to hear the candidates. For example, in Highlands East, we've got the incumbent, Dave Burton, and then there are four other candidates. So we've got five people running for mayor. And, you know, I had kind of narrowed it down in my mind with where I thought I was going. And to hear them address the questions, understand their stance, even their introduction as to who they are, why they want to run, it's a really important thing to do because these are important votes. We often, they're the least voted. I mean, the participation in these votes, municipal elections, is the lowest, and yet it's where we can have the most impact. So I'm hoping that you have the chance to attend these. They also record them, so, and then they post them on their website. And their website is the Halliburton Highlands Healthy Democracy Project. It's HHHDP.ca. So you can go in and you can, if you're not able to attend in person, you get a really good feel from these videos. Also, Canoe FM, we are also committed to keeping you informed as we approach these municipal elections. So we've created an election page on our website, and we're adding interviews with all the mayoral candidates, audio from all candidate meetings, and other election-related information as it becomes available. So you can go onto our site, canoefm.com. Our goal, it's to provide voters with an opportunity to hear directly from those seeking elected office, learn more about the issues that matter to our communities, and make informed decisions on election day. So check back regularly because the interviews are continuing and we're continuing to add new interviews, recordings, and election coverage. And remember, Canoe FM is your voice in Halliburton County. So hope, you know, there's really no reason not to learn more about these candidates because you've got the opportunity through a couple of venues to go hear them and a couple of different opportunities after to listen to the recordings, listen to the audio. So all that being said, well done, Halliburton Highlands Healthy Democracy Project. That was a fantastic meeting on Saturday, and I'd highly encourage you to go. Here's Ocean, One More Chance.

September, it's almost like a new year. It's time to kind of get everything together and, you know, think about goals and what it is we want to accomplish over that school year. But, you know, one thing, one area where you should not procrastinate is getting these tickets for our All-Canadian trip draw, because, wow, it's already September the 15th. In less than a month, we will have drawn a winner, and I would hate to hear that you forgot to buy a ticket and didn't have a chance to be that winner. So let me tell you a little bit about it in case you haven't been listening. This is a trip for two, and it's to Canada's Maritime Hospitality. You go to New Brunswick, Nova Scotia, Prince Edward Island, and depending on which of the two options you choose, you could see Quebec City as well. It's arranged by Denure Tours in Lindsay. We're drawing the winner Wednesday, October the 14th at 11 a.m. here at Canoe FM. So tickets are one for $20, three for $50, seven for $100. They are available here. You can call in with a Visa or MasterCard, or you can come into the station. You can pay cash at Let's Get Local in Minden if that's more convenient, and also at Agnew's General Store in Wilberforce. Our number here, of course, is 705-457-1009. Now, I want to tell you a little bit about it. What's included in the trip? Well, first of all, there are two different ways you can do it. You can do a 15-day tour by motor coach, and that includes 14 nights of accommodation, 14 breakfasts, 7 lunches, 9 dinners, and all your entry fees and passes. Or you can fly and do the 10-day tour, in which case it includes your round-trip airfare from Toronto, airport transfers in New Brunswick, then your private coach transportation, 9 nights of accommodation, 9 breakfasts, 5 lunches, 5 dinners, and all your entry fees and passes. If you are doing the 15-day tour, you've got a choice of dates. One of them is July 9th. One of them is September 10th of next year. And there's also 2 cash draws, one for $1,000, one for $2,000. So if your name is drawn for one of those cash prizes, your name goes back in. So potentially, because we're only selling 3,500 tickets, you could win a couple of times. So I'll give you a little heads up on what I was with some friends cycling yesterday, and a couple of them didn't know where the trip was. So I'll give you a little bit of details about it. So that in New Brunswick, you'll see Grand Falls, Malibeam Information Center, the guided tour of Fredericton, a Marimachi kitchen party, Hopewell Rocks, and a lobster dinner. In Prince Edward Island, you'll see the Confederation Bridge, also the Wood Island Ferry, Acadian Music Village, walking tour of Charlottetown, the PEI Preserve Company, and Green Gables Heritage Center. In Nova Scotia, the Alexander Graham Bell Museum, Bedeck and Gathering Kayleys. You'll have a scenic drive along the Cabot Trail with a local expert, including Cape Breton National Park. A guided tour of Halifax. You'll get to spend a day in Halifax as well on your own. Guided tour of Citadel and Garrison Dinner. Guided walking tour of Lunenburg on the South Shore. Mahone Bay. Guided tour of the Fisheries Museum of the Atlantic. And also Peggy's Cove. If you do the 15-day tour option, you'll also head to Quebec City, where you'll have a day on your own, as well as a guided tour there on the Sucrerie de la Montagne. So lots to see, lots to do. That area of our beautiful country is stunning. So please don't be disappointed. Come and get your tickets. And we wish you luck in that draw. But again, it's less than 30 days away. So please don't put it off any longer. Here's Gallery. It's so nice to be with you at 7. We're just going on 7:25.

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3: Well, we are still looking to fill a number of volunteer positions here at Canoe FM, so we would love to hear from you. 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I remember when I was first thinking about doing this, I picked up an application form, and then... Well, I tried to sneak it in the mailbox, but somebody was there, Roxanne, who asked me in to come and talk about it. And we had a great chat. Before I knew it, this is what I was doing. And it is a ton of fun. So we're looking for, right now, a couple of off-air positions. One of them is an off-air position. It's a bingo driver. That commitment is only about 3 hours per month. It's getting those bingo sheets out to our merchants across the county. So if you're able to do that, because there are so many positions available at the station that don't involve being on the air, and that's one of them. So if you can do that, that would be great. Now, we are looking for somebody with a little bit of pep in their voice to do the bingo calling on Tuesdays, and that is at 6 p.m. So your commitment would be from about 5:30 until about 7 o'clock, an hour and a half. Hopefully that speaks to you for bingo calling. And another one that is on air is we're looking for somebody to help with the Bluegrass Show, and that's on Wednesday nights. So if you like bluegrass and you want to share that passion, that'd be a great opportunity to do that. So again, text or call 705-457-1009, or just stop in the station, and that's the best way you get a feel. We've got a practice studio. It's exactly set up exactly the same way as the on-air studio, and you just get a feel for the station. There's always a lot of fun activity in here, so we look forward to hearing from you. It is 7:30 exactly, so let's talk about weather and buses. We do. Let me just make sure there's no other. No. Oh, yeah, we do have two now. So Halliburton Bus Lines has two route disruptions. Route 15, which if you normally meet at Harmony Road, that's not passable. So students are to meet at Harmony and Highway 118 at 8:29 this morning. And then pickup would be from that same location at 3:25. And then Route 45, there is a route disruption. If you normally meet the bus at Irondale Road and Salerno Lake Road, that is not possible. So students are to meet the bus at Irondale Road and 503 at 7:49. That's pretty soon. And then the pickup will be from there at 4:13 this afternoon. So over to weather, we will have increasing cloudiness. It is pretty cloudy out there right now. A few showers will begin this morning and end this afternoon. Then we'll have a 30% chance of showers late this afternoon. Our high will be 19. Overnight, we will have a chance of showers, 30% chance of showers after midnight, a low of 13 degrees. Wednesday, we'll have a mix of sun and cloud. This looks like a beautiful day, a high of 24. Humidex is going to make it feel like 27 degrees. Our UV index will be high at 6, a clear night with a low of 9. And then Thursday, we'll have a mix of sun and cloud. We will have a 40% chance of showers, a high of 23. And then overnight, clear with a low of 9. Let's see, is there anything else we should absolutely get to right now? I think we'll move over to music again. Here's Boys to Men, I'll Make Love to You, and it is 7, just going on 7:32.

all of this week, the municipality of Dysart Sewage Plant will be conducting sewer flushing and camera work in town. So that is, it started yesterday and it's going for the remainder of the week. The area being focused on is Highland Street and County Road 21 east of Peninsula. They are recommending that you close all toilet seats and cover any floor drains during the flushing period if the truck is working in your area. It's important to refill all plumbing traps by running water in your sinks and floor drains after the work is complete. That's that notice. So just so you are aware, here is the treble. It's 7:36.

Ontario Culture Days is coming up. It's a province-wide festival of free arts, culture, and heritage experiences, and it starts September 18th. It goes right until the 4th of October. The great news is Haliburton County has been chosen as a spotlight destination in Ontario, and the local festival events are being organized by the Arts Council Haliburton Highlands. So they'll have artists, performers, cultural organizations, community groups, libraries, municipalities, and others across the county, inviting the public to discover the fun and all the unique arts and culture of Haliburton Highlands. So you can visit various venues, studios during the Culture Days Festival, and experience, well, some pretty wonderful activities. You can explore free participatory performances, exhibitions, workshops, art studios, literary readings. There's just a number of things. If you want to plan out what you're going to do, there is a festival event calendar with a listing of all the events. Just go to onculturedays.ca/festival and you will get all of the events that are taking place so you can plan out what you most want to see. Here's Together Again, Janet Jackson, and then we'll have birthdays.

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1: Well, it's not the first time people have not fessed up to a birthday. It is 7:45. It is time to talk about birthdays. And if you are celebrating one and were just too shy to let us know about it, please don't be so shy. Send them in. We love to celebrate with you. So if you are celebrating a birthday today or any sort of special milestone, on behalf of everyone here at Canoe FM, we'd love to wish you a great day and hope that you celebrate this special day very well. If you are having a birthday today, you share one with Prince Harry, who is turning 42, the Duke of Sussex. Happy birthday.

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2: Now, although nobody sent us a birthday, I have a very special birthday to talk about, and that is my niece, Ashley. She has come on air with me a couple of times. I wish she was here with me today so that I could celebrate this really, really special day with her. So, Ashley, from all of us in the family, from Kathy and I, from your mom and dad and Jess and the kids and Andrew and Jay and everybody, we hope you have the most tremendous day. Celebrate well because, hey, you're getting up there, Ash. I would love to be with you today. I love you very much. Enjoy your day, Ashley. Here's Justin Bieber with Love Me.

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As students across southern and eastern Ontario return to classrooms, there are a group of 13 Home Hardware stores owned and operated by Dan and Emily Moulton, helping students start the school year with confidence with these 1,200 backpacks filled with essential school supplies. This year's donations will support students and families across Ontario through a network of local community organizations, schools, and charitable partners. And that does include Halliburton for Point in Time Center for Children, Youth, and Parents. Well done, Home Hardware. It's 7:51. Here's That's Where I Went Wrong, the Poppy Family.

0: Well, it's 8 o'clock. Thank you for joining us here at Canoe FM. It is your voice of the Halliburton Highlands, and today is Tuesday, September the 15th. Kids have been back at school for a full week now. How's that feel? How does that feel? Yes, my name's Heather. I am here for another 45 minutes for your Halliburton morning. I believe Bob Stiles might be coming in to join me for the last little part of the show, so keep our fingers crossed. We're showing a current temperature outside the studio of 11 degrees, and we'll have a full weather update for you following the news. And I'd like to thank Hudson Henderson for sponsoring this news segment.
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0: As reported by Kawartha 411 yesterday, September 13th to 19th is Living Donation Week. It's a time to celebrate and honor living kidney and liver donors, recipients, and medical teams that make it all possible. It's also time to build and spread awareness about the life-changing impact living donors can have. During Living Donation Week, Canadian Blood Services is raising awareness of living organ donation with the goal of improving access and providing hope and support for thousands of Canadians waiting for a transplant. And most importantly, they want to inspire more people to become living donors. The success of living organ donation is only possible through the generosity of people who step forward as living organ donors. Any healthy adult can become a living donor, and ensuring a donor's safety and long-term wellness is the top priority throughout the process. Whether it's donating a kidney or a portion of your liver, which is then transplanted into a recipient in need, living organ donors can carry on living normal and healthy lives. Learn more about donation, including how to become a living organ donor, at blood.ca/livingdonation. Also reported by Kawartha 411 yesterday, the Ontario government is investing more than $20 million to upgrade the Vedetta and Saucet Lake forward attack bases, two critical wildland fire management facilities that are strategically located to deploy fire crews, equipment, and aircraft in northwestern Ontario. This investment will strengthen Ontario's world-class wildland fire operations by ensuring these vital response hubs can continue to position resources close to fires where they are needed most, helping keep residents and communities safe. Construction is underway to rebuild and modernize both forward attack bases, with work expected to be complete ahead of the 2027 fire season. Once complete, they will be equipped with new staff accommodations, improved operational facilities, upgraded electrical and plumbing, and new technologies, which will allow for quicker deployment of critical resources to protect communities during fire season. Ontario is also preparing to upgrade additional wildland fire management facilities across the province. The Kawartha Lakes Police Service received a report of a robbery at a convenience store on William Street North in Lindsay in the early morning hours of September 12th. The investigation revealed that shortly after 5 a.m., a lone suspect entered the business wearing dark clothing and a face covering. The suspect selected an item and brought it to the counter. Once at the counter, the suspect brandished a weapon and demanded money from the clerk. An undisclosed amount of cash was handed over without incident, and the suspect then fled the area on foot. Officers were able to identify the suspect and arrested a 31-year-old Lindsay man who was held for a bail hearing for several offenses under the Criminal Code of Canada. The Halliburton Highlands Healthy Democracy Project held its first all-candidates meeting Saturday for Highlands East, and it was a full house. The next meeting takes place for Minden Hills this Saturday, September 19th. Doors open at 9 a.m. for the 9:30 meeting to be held at the Minden Community Center at 55 Parkside in Minden. Registration, free of charge, is recommended due to limited seating. You can register on the Healthy Democracy website, and that's HHHDP. In sports, in Major League Baseball, Tigers beat the Jays 6-5 yesterday in this important wild card race, and they'll play again tonight at 7:07. Let's take a look at the weather.
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0: Well, thank you to Minden Subaru for sponsoring this weather segment. Today we will have increasing cloudiness. Few showers beginning this morning, ending this afternoon. There's a 30% chance of showers late this afternoon as well. We'll have a high of 19. Tonight, 30% chance of showers during the evening, and then again after midnight. We'll have a low of 13 tonight. Tomorrow looks like a great day. Mix of sun and cloud, high of 24. Humidex of 27 degrees with a UV index that is high at 6. And overnight, it will be clear with a low of 9. Thursday, we'll have a mix of sun and cloud, 40% chance of showers, a high of 23, and overnight it will be clear with a low of 9. And, hey, Bob did come in.
4: Good morning. Good morning.
0: How are you doing, Bob?
4: Doing well. How are you this morning?
0: Good. Did you set an alarm?
4: No, actually. Red sky in the morning, so.
0: Okay, red sky in the morning.
4: But you know how when you have a lot of time, suddenly you don't?
0: That's kind of how life goes some days.
4: Yeah.
0: You were rushing around, I guess.
4: I was rushing at the end, but not at the beginning. And I was glad to hear you talk about Healthy Democracy Project.
0: Oh my gosh, I went on Saturday.
4: Yes.
0: Amazing.
4: Yeah, that's really wonderful. And you know, I was thinking about it driving in. There's a whole bunch of people on the committee. My link is Sean Penny Legion, who will often drop by our coffee shop on Tuesday mornings.
0: Oh, cool.
4: And he was telling me last week that they actually only had a mandate to do the first couple of meetings, and they decided to go the distance, kind of a Field of Dreams thing. And boy, I'm so glad they did, because it's just raised awareness for sure. And
0: it sure has.
4: I hope that we all get out and vote.
0: Well, I do too. And you know, we had another meeting that somebody in the community organized for Highlands East over Labor Day weekend. They had pretty much a full house for that one as well. So Then for the all candidates meeting that the Healthy Democracy Project had arranged, I wasn't sure what to expect, but I did register in advance. I registered my question. I went with my brother-in-law. Thanks for coming, Al. And, you know, I wasn't sure, but it was a full house. There wasn't a seat in the place. I thought the moderator did a fantastic job of and so did the candidates. So she mentioned at the beginning they had, I can't remember, a minute or 90 seconds to introduce themselves. They all did that very well, so you got a really good feeling during that short period of time as to who they were, why they were running, what was important to them. Excellent. And then all the way through, she said she had a bell to ring if they were going over on the allotted time for the answers. They never had to ring it. Everybody came in, you know, and they were all pleasant with each other. You could see them, you know, talking amongst themselves at the table. And then at the end, they had a rapid fire, which was really good, because rapid fire on issues and things with a yes, no paddle.
4: Yes.
0: On things that applied, and then every now and then just a silly question in there to mix it up a bit, like his hot dog sandwich, you know, that kind of thing. So a little bit of laughter too. But I really thought they did. It was well run, well attended, and everybody was obviously very prepared for it. So as I said in the previous hour, I would highly encourage people to, if you haven't been to one of these, try and go. You can go to that Halliburton Highlands Healthy Democracy Project website, hhdp.ca. It's even the website is so easy to navigate. You just go there and it's got right there all candidates' meetings. You click on it and then select the one you want to go to.
4: And you know, one of the things about the Healthy Democracy Project is that they make it so accessible for everyone.
0: Yes.
4: And we, in everyday life, we hear lots of opinions about federal politicians and politics, the same at the provincial level. But what the Democracy Project really, I think the salient point for me is that it municipal politics affects where you live and where you drive and where you work and where you play. You know, it's roads and it's snow clearing and it's
0: trails.
4: Yeah. And all of those issues that are in your everyday life. And so it's a chance to get out and ask your questions and be heard.
0: Yes. And vote. Please, please vote. We say it over and over that they're the least voted of municipal elections and where we can have the most impact. So, yeah, it's good. I'm glad that they've stepped up and done this. And if you are not able to go to them, there are a couple of other opportunities that we also talked about between 7 and 8. One of them is Canoe FM. So you can come to our website, and Ross Conybeare is doing interviews with the candidates. So you can listen to those interviews. Canoe FM is also posting the all candidates meetings, so you can get them there. And the Healthy Democracy Project is also posting those on a YouTube. I think they, if you go on their site, you can find out where they are. So if you're not able to get there in person, you've got a few different ways of getting in and listening to what the candidates had to say. So, yeah, so that's our thing on. We'll be talking about this for about a month because the elections aren't until the 26th of October.
4: That's right.
0: Please, please, please vote. And let's have a fun song on that end. Let's do Martha and the Muffins, Echo Beach.

0: Well, the kids have been back to school for a full week.
1: You know, this is 2 weeks in a row that I was afraid I'd be taking the school bus in. And somehow I evaded it. So I'm glad because it's a lovely meditative journey to be behind the school
0: bus.
1: Yes,
0: it certainly is. And you know, the whole time you're thinking, okay, they're being safe. All the kids are safe. That's good. But it's not always fun to get caught behind that. I used to, when I did the 9 to 11, I often was a little bit worried about getting here on time, which may mean that I normally would go more quickly than I should, right?
1: Right.
0: Yeah, they keep you to the right speed.
1: And I know they love to be back. I was doing in the afternoon yesterday, so I was coming in 11:30, and I saw young people walking happily across the bridge away from the school, you know, to get exercise during their break.
0: Yes. Well, exercise is important.
1: Yes, it is.
0: Speaking of traffic things, Dysart et al. Has a traffic alert because they're doing culvert replacements on Trapper's Trail. So you can expect delays, if you noticed that yesterday, all week. So give yourself a little bit of extra time. So give yourself extra time because of that. Give yourself extra time because of the buses. The location, and I didn't bring my glasses today, Trapper's Trail from 2645 to Sagamore Trail. It's between those locations where they're doing the replacement. So you'll expect to see some equipment, some rough road conditions, pylons on the road, bumps and delays. So do drive
1: leave
0: with caution.
1: Early.
0: Yeah,
1: leave early.
0: Leave early. It's always
1: a good
0: idea to leave early.
1: Driving into search this morning. Leave early.
0: Yes. Yes.
1: To be awake to leave early.
0: Bob doesn't want to wait for you. But if you don't leave early, he might grab the last piece of quiche or something that you really want to get your hands on.
1: Last scone.
0: Last scone. Don't want to be late. Here's Eric Clapton, Promises. I don't

0: And so when I didn't play,
1: hey, look at our score. I know. It's
0: not used to hitting from the fairway.
1: It's such a fun way to play, though, especially if you're a new golfer or not a confident golfer, because it's the fun that's encouraged and it's getting out there. And then the ones that play really well, hey, they get to shine.
0: Yeah, so. And you've talked about this on Retired and Inspired. Community is so important.
1: It is.
0: And at every age, we need community. I mean, we see this with teens as well. It's really important to be together with other people and get some endorphins going through a shared experience.
1: Yes, and it's such a popular one. It sold out very quickly this year. So have a great day.
0: Yes, indeed.
1: All right, now.
0: Yeah, so if you're looking for support in your cancer journey, come to the Compassionate Hearts Community Cancer Support Circle for a free information session. 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
1: Great. Yep. Fantastic. I want to call it service, but support.
0: Yes, yes. And I think that's the thing, you know. We talk about HHHS a lot, but the opportunity to actually drill down for a few minutes and hear the things that are available. It's a wonderful resource. And, you know, you might even want to attend if you don't feel a need, but you have some people in your life, some neighbors or something that need a little extra help, and you'll learn about it.
1: Great idea. Great idea. Allies. We were talking about the Healthy Democracy Project and voting, and thank you for your note, Peter and Denise, about making sure that we are informed and not just going out and voting blindly. And again, as we said, we've got so many opportunities this year to be informed between what Canoe FM is posting and the Healthy Democracy Project. Thanks to Ross for doing those interviews.
0: Yeah, that's right. If you can't get out to these community sessions, we're going to put everything that's available on the website.
1: Yep.
0: And you can listen to it at your own time, and you know, you don't have to necessarily listen for 2 hours in a row. You could listen to the first hour and then come back later, or listen for 15 minutes and come back later.
1: That's right. So have a peek at our website. You can see what's been posted, and we'll continue to post as more information becomes available, as more of the meetings happen. Here's Tal Bachman, She's So High, and it's 8:24.

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3: So that's this morning. You can do that from the comfort of home or a friend's home. And then you want to head over to the library in Wilberforce for tech help, because from 1 to 3, it's a walk-in clinic.
2: Is that today as well?
3: That is today as well.
2: Awesome.
3: Isn't that phenomenal? And it's a 30-minute session with a member of the staff. And for one specific technology challenge and only one session per day, and they say show up and stake your place and get a number, and you may have to wait a bit.
2: Wow, that's a popular one.
3: I guess the tech is there until everyone's served.
2: That's fantastic. Yeah, that's a really good thing to do.
3: And we were talking about that a bit last week. Like, the calendar of Senior Active Living Center activities is just full. If you look at the monthly calendar, it's amazing the number of things that are done.
2: And, you know, even if we think we're pretty tech savvy, I had a job that required a lot of tech, and so I was up to date pretty much throughout my career. Now it's a choice. And so things are happening quickly, and it's easy to fall out of touch with what's going on. So don't be ashamed if you feel like you have these tech questions, because there's a lot going on out there.
3: And who's very tech savvy? Norma.
2: Oh, yes, she is. Yeah, Norma can talk about that when she's in. She's got a great show coming up in half an hour, because it's already 8:30. We'll do a quick weather update. So I'd like to thank you again for tuning in this morning to canoefm.com. My name's Heather. I've been here for your Haliburton morning. Norma is coming in next, so please don't rush away. She's always got a very fun show, the brain teaser, the whole thing going on. So right now for weather, we will have, what's it outside? It is cloudy now, so that increasing cloudiness is upon us. We will have a few showers beginning this morning. They'll end this afternoon, but then they come back with a 30% chance of showers late this afternoon into the evening. We will have a low of 13 overnight with another 30% chance of showers after midnight. Tomorrow's the banner day from what I can see. Mix of sun and cloud, high of 24, humidex of 27, and a high UV index at 6. Clear night overnight with a low of 9. And Thursday, we'll have a mix of sun and cloud, 40% chance of showers, high of 23, a clear night, and a low of 9.
3: Tomorrow's the day where if somebody says, oh, just go and jump in the lake, I might.
2: Yes, you might. Well, it looks like a good day. I'd like to find an opportunity to be outside somewhere tomorrow as well. Hopefully that'll happen. What have we got now? Gladys Knight and the Pips, midnight train to Georgia.

0: Thank you for your note, Nancy. Nancy reminded me when we talked about all the places where you can get information on the all candidates meetings, we had mentioned here at Canoe FM, and we also mentioned the Haliburton Highlands Healthy Democracy Project. Nancy kindly reminded me that we can also get information from the Highlander because they have interviews with the candidates as a podcast.
1: Yeah, and you know, you, in the last hour, you said something really important, that you were at the Highlands East Healthy Democracy Project gathering last week, and you had an idea in your mind about people.
0: Yes.
1: And then when you heard them speak, that altered it. So it's really important to dig in and listen to these things.
0: Yes, yes, it did. I did change. I did kind of veer towards another candidate.
1: You know, listen to the people you're leaning towards, but listening to the others as well, because you want to hear the ideas. This is an opportunity to affect your municipality.
0: Yeah. And to make your vote count. All right. I want a new drug. Huey Lewis in the news. How about that? Have you ever heard them?
1: What, Huey Lewis? Only on the radio.
0: Okay. I heard them live once. I don't know if this came out in my interview with Russ, where he was doing his interview called The Cause. We were going to see, we went with the Parrot Heads, so you know who we were going to see. Jimmy.
1: Yeah, yeah.
0: I'm trying, oh my gosh.
1: Buffet.
0: Margaritaville. Jimmy Buffet. Thank you, Jimmy Buffett. And Huey Lewis in the News opened for them. So yeah, it was an experience, I have to say, because I am not a Parrot Head, but it was quite something to see them all out.
1: Wow.
0: With their parrot heads. Anyway, here's Huey Lewis in the News. I want a new drug. And it is 8:38.

0: 8:41 already.
1: Ah, it's amazing. You know, when you were talking about the weather earlier, I was looking out the window and it was a chilly 12 when I came in. But there have been summers where on Tuesdays it always rained. And this is the farmer's market day in the village of Halliburton.
0: I know, that's how we can market.
1: And we have had a lot of non-rain days, or even on rain days, it doesn't rain during the market. So I encourage people as the farmer's market winds down to come on down.
0: Yes, I agree. And I can only remember one Tuesday where I thought, oh, it's market day and it's raining. And I know that because it's also the day that I play 9 holes of golf.
1: Right.
0: And we've been pretty lucky with it. I think once we were rained out. But yeah, there have been years where I think, oh my gosh, they just must dread their Tuesdays here.
1: And Minden this year has had a couple torrential Saturdays. So you just never know. So.
0: Yeah, they've been quite lucky. And the market stuff I was saying earlier, I bet they've got tons of beautiful fall harvest kind of produce out there now. I want to go by there today and see what they've got.
1: See you there. Yeah,
0: I'll see you there. So we're going to pretty much wrap up, I think, Bob, because Norma's on her way in and we've got to get everything ready. Peter, thank you. He's looking forward to Norma and looking forward to Rich tonight as well. So
1: It's
0: quite a day.
1: Yeah, Rich is, you see Rich out in the community. He's a wonderful guy and a great show.
0: Yeah, great show. All right. Well, thank you for listening. It's been our pleasure to be here with you this morning. A great way to start the day. So we'll leave you now with Michael Bublé with Hollywood. And then we're going, actually, let's play this one first. Excuse me, Alabama Mountain Music and then Hollywood, Michael Bublé. Have a great day.

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0: Well, good morning, Halliburton County. My name is Norma, and I'm your on-air host on Tuesday mornings from 9 until just before 11 o'clock. Today is Tuesday, September the 15th. We are currently sitting at 13 degrees, and Environment Canada says for today we will have increasing cloudiness. We will probably have a few showers beginning this morning and then ending this afternoon. 30% chance of showers late this afternoon. High of 19. For tonight, mainly cloudy, 30% chance of showers early this evening, and then again after midnight with fog developing. Our low tonight will be 13. And then for tomorrow, Wednesday, September the 16th, sun and cloud, high of 24. A little bit more humid. The humidex tomorrow will be 27. Overnight, clear skies and a low of 9. And then for Thursday, September the 17th, already halfway through the month, a mix of sun and cloud, 40% chance of showers and a high of 23. Overnight, clear skies and a low of 9. I want to make sure that you know right off the bat that there is a free online information session this morning starting at 10 a.m. for the Halliburton Paramedic Services about fall prevention. Mm-hmm. Preventing falls, safety tips, community paramedicine. 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It is a virtual event. It is free, but you need to go to halliburtoncounty.ca/SALC in order to register and get that link that will allow you then to Zoom in at 10 o'clock. So I don't want you to miss out on that if that's something that you are interested in. The other thing at 11 o'clock this morning, as always, Georgia Shank is going to be at the A.J. LaRue Arena upstairs. You have to be able to walk up two flights of stairs. And she is going to be conducting her senior stretch class that happens every Tuesday morning at the A.J. LaRue Arena at 11 a.m. And again, you can visit halliburtoncounty.ca/SALC to get signed up for that. And you do need a clean pair of shoes. And as I said, you do need to be able to walk up a couple of flights of stairs. So there you go. We're going to start right off the bat giving a little thank you to Gleekoff, who has sponsored our weather, and then the Monkees with the last train to Clarksville.
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All right. That was the Culture Club. A couple of important announcements. Dysart et al., there is a traffic alert on Trapper's Trail. They started yesterday with some culvert repair and replacement, and it will take place from the 14th to the 18th. Trapper's Trail, number 2645 to Sycamore Trail. excuse me. So it says there is equipment working, rough roads, expect delays. Watch out for traffic management. Their team will be on site to help direct traffic through. So just be aware of that. And the other thing that is happening is that on Highland Street and County Road 21 east of Peninsula, municipality of Dysart is going to be doing their annual sewer flushing and their camera work just to check the pipes and make sure that everything is up and running properly. They put pressurized water through the sanitary sewer system, so there might be a little bit of bubbling and so on in your household drains and toilets and so on. So make sure that you refill all your plumbing traps by running water in your sinks and your floor drains after they have done their work. And make sure that you're aware that that is going on as well. So just be careful. Lots of things going on in and around our community, so you need to be aware of traffic. You need to be aware of people working and so on to keep everybody safe. And because it is the season, we're going to listen to the birds with Turn, Turn, Turn.

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1: All right. Yes, trip draw tickets. There are lots and lots of things going on with that. We have only printed a total of 3,500 tickets, and I know they are on sale now. So you can get yours here at the station if you are wanting to pay for it via Visa or MasterCard. And if you want to go out and purchase them with cash, we'll take cash here at the station as well. But you can get them at Let's Get Local in Minden, Agnew's General Store in Wilberforce. Just know that the Visa and MasterCard are only accepted and processed here. So there you go. What else is going on? We have lots and lots of options for the trip tickets in terms of if you want to have a 10-day tour where you can fly to the Maritimes and then do your coach tour after that. Or if you would prefer, you can take a coach tour all the way and end up being able to have an extra day in Quebec City. And if you go to our website, www.canoefm.com, you will be able to make sure that you check out all of the details there. I am having a little bit of difficulty with my mouse that is controlling the board this morning. So, I'm going to play John Cougar Mellencamp, Small Town, coming up.

0: If you enjoy discovering new books, engaging conversations, or exploring big ideas, then tune in on the first Wednesday of the month at 11 a.m. for It Starts With a Book. 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It Starts With a Book, where every story is just the beginning. 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
1: Art comes out of the studio and into the gallery. This fall, discover From Studio to Gallery, a special exhibition featuring the work of over 40 artists from the studio tour Halliburton Highlands, celebrating the launch of Ontario Culture Days. 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From studio to gallery, art worth discovering.
2: And there was a mention there of the Ontario Culture Days in Halliburton County. It is a province-wide festival of free arts, culture, and heritage experiences taking place September 18th to October the 4th. And Halliburton County has been chosen as a spotlight destination in Ontario, and local festival events are being organized by the Arts Council from Halliburton Highlands. Artists, performers, cultural organizations, community groups, libraries, municipalities, and others across the county are inviting the public to discover the fun and unique arts and culture of the Halliburton Highlands. So if you go to www.onculturedays.ca/festivals-hub-Halliburton-2026 or just basically Ontario Culture Days, type it in. And the website will come up. You can go there, check in with Halliburton County, and it will give you a list of all of the Ontario Culture Day events that are happening in and around the county, including a Kaylee at the Highlands Brewery coming up this Saturday afternoon. So, yeah, lots and lots and lots of events going on over the next couple of weeks, and there'll be more about that you hear on Canoe off and on as we go on with my show, and then as more and more events happen, you'll hear about them here. I want to make sure that you are aware that there is a tech help walk-in clinic. Coincidentally, with me having issues with my mouse this morning, maybe I need to go. It happens at the Wilberforce branch of the library from 1 until 3. Now, what you do is you go with your device, your phone, your tablet, whatever, your computer, with one issue that you're having problems with. You take a number, you sign up for the session, and then as the technician becomes available, you will have a half-hour session with that tech one-on-one to help you work through your tech issue. It could be setting up a new phone. It could be trying to filter for spam and make sure that you don't have things coming in. It could be blocking calls on your phone, a whole variety of things. You might have to wait a little bit, so you can check out a library book while you're waiting and sit quietly and waiting for your turn, but they'll be able to help you with that. There is one tech issue per session, just to be aware. So that happens today at the Wilberforce branch of the library, and thank you so much for the library for doing that. Okay, Sinead O'Connor coming up. Nothing Compares to You.

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3: And we are so thankful that you've joined us this morning. Thank you for listening. Today is Tuesday, September the 15th. For today, Environment Canada says we will have increasing cloudiness this morning. There will be a few showers beginning this morning and then ending this afternoon. A high of 19 today. We're currently sitting at 14. For tonight, mainly cloudy skies, 30% chance of showers this evening, and then again after midnight with fog patches developing overnight. Low of 13. For tomorrow, Wednesday, September the 16th, a mix of sun and cloud. High of 24, but a humidex of 27. And then overnight, we will have clear skies and a low of 9. And then for Thursday, September the 17th, a mix of sun and cloud. 40% chance of showers, a high of 23. Again, clear skies overnight with a low of 9. If you are looking for something to do tonight other than Canoe FM Radio Bingo, please know that there is a board games night going on at the Halliburton Legion from 6:30 till 9:30 downstairs in the club room. It is a free event. People of all ages are certainly welcome and do attend. They have their own games provided, things like Settlers of Catan, Ticket to Ride, Euchre. Occasionally there is a one-off Dungeons and Dragon game that happens. If you have your favorite card game or board game, you're welcome to bring that along. It is a free event, and like I say, it happens every Tuesday at the Halliburton Legion downstairs in the club room. So hope lots of folks come out to that. If you are in the West Guilford area or you don't mind traveling a little bit and you are a Euchre player, then know that they have their Euchre games at 7 o'clock every Tuesday evening at the West Guilford Community Center. There's only $4 cost per person and refreshments are served. So if you are looking to learn how to play Euchre, or you are an avid Euchre fan, then that might be just the opportunity you're looking for. Just a reminder that the market is on today, starting at 10 o'clock, going from 10 until 2 in Head Lake Park. Not too many weeks are left for market day, and just make sure that you're aware of that and go and visit our local vendors and have a good time with that. Coming up, local talent, Benton Brown and the Lowdown. With a song called Faithful, and then followed by our own Jeff Berry with a song called Crazy Arms.

All right. Jeff Berry, Jeff and Pat actually host a country show on Saturday mornings, canoeing in the country from 9 until noon. Yeah, thanks. If you are looking for something to do and you have a few extra moments in your schedule and you think, you know what, I think I'd like to be like Pat Berry and I'd like to be like Jeff Berry and I'd like to be on the radio, then we have a volunteer position for you here at Canoe FM. We are looking for specifically folks to do any of the following. We are looking for bingo drivers. So the commitment is about 3 hours per month to drive out and about in the community and swap out the envelopes that have the bingo sheets and that for us. We are looking for on-air callers for Tuesday evening radio bingo starting at 6 o'clock. From 6 till 7 is when they actually do the on-air show. So you'd have to be here probably about 5:30, and you'd be out of here probably about maybe 7:15. So there's not a lot of time commitment with that. You will have to learn how to answer the phone or do the paperwork behind it or run the machine and whatever. And we are also looking for someone to help Dennis with the slot for the Bluegrass show on Wednesday evenings. We have Bluegrass starting at 7 o'clock, 7 till 9. So they're looking for someone to help co-host the Bluegrass show. And, if these positions, or maybe you'd like to work behind the scenes stamping the bingo sheets or stapling them, or you'd like to work in the office, or there's some other job around here that you think you'd like to do, please give us a call, 705-457-1009, or drop in Monday to Friday during business hours, which is usually 10 till 5, and have a chat. Have a chat with us here. See what it's all about. That wind is coming up. Jade Turner.

0: I've never found a four-leaf clover, and I'm not carrying a horseshoe, but I won $200 playing Canoe FM Bingo without any Lucky Charms. 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
1: I feel lucky. I feel lucky.
2: And I have the list of names of winners from last week's bingo, which was a triple bingo. Game number one, $300. Christy won that. Christy is from Carnarvon, and that sheet was purchased at Jug City in Carnarvon. Game number two, single winner Larry from Torrey Hill picked up $600. That sheet was purchased at the Lucky Dollar. And game number three, Stephen from Halls Lake took the prize of $1,800, and that sheet was also purchased at Jug City in Carnarvon. Just a reminder to mark your calendars, the next Triple Bingo will be October the 13th. And if you are hoping to have a shout-out, you need to remember that you have to have it in by 5:30 today at the absolute latest, and that way our volunteers can get them organized, read them on the air, and we can start bingo promptly at 6 o'clock. Good luck to everyone who will be playing, and make sure you thank our partners in the community when you go and pick up your sheets as you're out and about. Coming up to the hour, If I Had a Boat by Lyle Lovett, followed by I'd Really Love to See You Tonight, England Dan and John Fort Coley, and then 10,000 Maniacs, These Are the Days. And that will take us up to the top of the hour, and we'll have the weather update, and then we'll get ready for Brain Strain this morning.

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2: All right. That was Ed, Ed Sharp. And Ed does a program on Friday nights. And if you happened to be listening to Canoe yesterday morning after Russ Davidson's show on Monday morning, he goes from 7 until just before 9, he actually interviewed Ed yesterday for his... for Russ's show, The Cause and the Cure, for a musical addiction. And it was a very interesting interview. So thanks to Russ and Ed for doing that. I really enjoyed that. As I was driving along, I heard it on the radio. My name is Norma. I am your on-air host on Tuesday mornings from 9 until 11. It is Tuesday, September the 15th, and we are currently sitting at 13 degrees. Environment Canada says for today we will have increasing cloudiness with a few showers that will start this morning and end this afternoon, and then 30% chance of showers late this afternoon. High of 19 today. For tonight, mainly cloudy skies, 30% chance of showers this evening and after midnight with foggy patches developing, a low of 13 tonight. For tomorrow, Wednesday, September the 16th, mix of sun and cloud, high of 24, but a humidex of 27, so it's going to seem a lot warmer than it actually is. Overnight, clear skies, but a low of 9. And then for Thursday, a mix of sun and cloud, 40% chance of showers and a high of 23. Then overnight, clear skies and a low of 9. Okay, 10 o'clock, Tuesday morning.
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2: 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And if you give me your name as well as your guess, I do my best to have as many read out on the air as possible. After the weather update at 10:30, I will give you the official answer and let you know who guessed it today. In the meantime, we listen to some great music, as always, here on Canoe FM. Eclectic mixture of music and artists. And then interspersed with that, I give you the updates on things that are happening in and about our county. I have a whole stack of paper this morning. I will try and get through it. I like to try and make sure that I let you know what's going on from now until Sunday. We'll see how far I'm able to get through the list today. There's a lot going on. Oh, my goodness. And so many things that even there isn't a public service announcement for it, but I know they're happening here and about in our county. So without any further ado, here is your question for today. And thank you in advance for all of your guesses this morning. In a recent poll, 27% of people surveyed said that this is their least liked vegetable. So the vegetable that they dislike the most. In a recent poll, 27% of people surveyed said that this is their least liked vegetable. What vegetable were they talking about? Get your guesses in to me, 705 457 1-800-273-1009. We're going to start right off the bat with a little bit of Share with Believe, followed by Cass Marie and the Black Feather Band by with a song called Dial. Here we go.

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1: All right. We are playing Brain Strain this morning. In a recent poll, 27% of people surveyed said that this is their least liked vegetables. And I have guesses coming in fast and furious. Cecilia thought maybe lima beans. Donna guessed peas or squash. The Griswold gang and Margaret both thought asparagus. Dick and Carol initially thought eggplant. Tom was also going for lima beans. Shirley and Lillian guessed parsnips. Leslie, Kim, and Wendy, Brussels sprouts. Sally guessed Brussels sprouts. Lillian, okra, and peas. Lillian, I don't think I've ever had okra, but it doesn't seem to appeal to my taste buds, even the thought of it. Kat guessed broccoli. Kim guessed beets, and Leslie went for green peppers. These are all fabulous guesses this morning, but not the official answer. So keep on guessing. In a recent poll, 27% of people surveyed said that this is their least liked vegetable. What is it? 705-457-1009 is the phone number for you to text or call in with your guess. Okay. Coming up, live music in a yurt. That sounds interesting. Shauna Caspi will be performing this Wednesday, September 16th, 7 p.m. at Tamarack Lodge in Gooderham. She is a connector of curious humans, a singer, a poet, a painter, a finger-style guitar player. Barbara and Reiner will make an evening to remember. You need to email info@tamarocklodge.ca or call 705-559-5972 to reserve your seat. If you need more information, you can go to www.halliburtonfolk.com and you'd be able to have more information there. Halliburton Highlands Wellness Clinic, hosted in partnership with Halliburton Highlands Health Services, Halliburton County Community Paramedics. They will be at the Dorset Community Center from 2 until 4 on September the 16th. That's 1051 Main Street in Dorset. 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But they say, please bring your health card if you have one. There is local event transportation available. Give them a call, 705-286-1333, extension 243, to either book that transportation, or if you need to have more information, you can call that number. You can also go to salc@halliburtoncounty.ca and send them off an email with your questions and they will get back to you. So that is a seniors wellness clinic. There are several others coming up. There's one on November 19th, another one in January, and another one in March. So just be aware. Also be aware that Youth Unlimited is having their golf tournament at the beautiful Gull River Golf Club on Wednesday, September the 16th, starting at 2 p.m. You did need to register by September 11th, but just be aware that if you are usually golfing at Gull River, there is a tournament going on Wednesday, September the 16th. If you have a little bit of extra cash and you weren't able to register and you think, oh my gosh, I think I would like to donate to the Youth Unlimited, then give them a call, 705-809-1740. And I'm sure they would be able to process your donation. Search. Their annual applesauce project is happening starting September 16th to the 18th with Apple Collection at Search Bistro and Bakery, 49 Maple Ave in Halliburton, from 9 until 2. Last year, 540 pounds of donated apples became over 1,400 servings of applesauce for the community kitchen. So if you have apples, you can take them to Search from the 16th to the 18th, 9 till 2. And they are also looking for volunteers to help cook those apples into applesauce and turn them into other apple desserts. September the 22nd to the 25th, they are looking for volunteers to help them from 1 until 4:30 in the afternoon. Please give Lori a call, 705-457-1742, to let her know that you would be able to help her out or drop off apples. Wednesday afternoon at the Stanhope Community Branch Library, they are having a crafternoon drop-in from 1 until 3 p.m. No registration is required. Just drop in and start crafting. It is for adults and all supplies are provided. Also on Wednesday afternoon, just outside of the Rails and Gallery, the Rails and Gallery Craft Circle meets from 2:30 till 4:30 p.m. Bring your hand crafts. We have all sorts of skills in operation, whether you're an embroiderer, sewer, needle pointer, knitter, crochet, hand quilter, whatever, beater, tatter, all sorts of handcrafts. Join us at the Resin Gallery outside in the patio. We always meet out there when the weather's nice from 2:30 till 4:30. Admission is by donation, and if you are a member of the Rails End Gallery, there's no cost to you. So that's going on Wednesday afternoon. Okay, I'm going to take some more guesses for brain strain. In a recent survey, in a recent poll, 27% of people surveyed said they like that this is their least liked vegetable. Get your guesses into me, 705-457-1009. In the meantime, the Romantics will be talking in your sleep. And Hey Rosetta, Carry Me Home, followed by a little bit of CCR, Looking Out My Back Door. That should take us pretty close to the weather update at 10:30. So get your guesses in, 705-457-1009.

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1: And my name is Norma, and I am your on-air host on Tuesday mornings from 9 until just before 11. I'm reading this list of vegetables for our brain strain this morning, and I'm just chuckling like crazy. Okay, Environment Canada says that for today, September the 15th, we are expecting to have a high of 19. We are currently sitting at 14 degrees. Increasing cloudiness as the day moves on, a few showers beginning late this morning and then ending this afternoon. There is a 30% chance of showers right through until late this afternoon. For tonight, mainly cloudy skies, 30% chance of showers this evening and then again after midnight. With fog patches developing, a low of 13. For Wednesday, September the 16th, a mix of sun and cloud, high of 24, but a humidex of 27. And then overnight, we have clear skies with a low of 9. And then for Thursday, September the 17th, mix of sun and cloud, 40% chance of showers and a high of 23. Overnight, clear skies and a low of 9. We've been playing brain strain this morning. In a recent poll, 27% of people surveyed said that this is their least liked vegetable. So we had a whole bunch of things come in. Gord said avocado. Kathy and Charlene guessed parsnips, lima beans, Brussels sprouts, kale, kohlrabi. Those are Kathy's guesses. Leslie guessed beans, onions, spinach, or cabbage. Kim was going with kale, spinach, or bok choy. Marilyn guessed cabbage. Lillian guessed eggplant. Denise, Brussels sprouts. Larry and Judy went for parsnips. Gord went for broccoli. Margaret, Swiss chard, cauliflower, zucchini. Kat went with spinach and kale, and Kat's mom thought cauliflower. All of these are great guesses, but they're not the official answer for today. 27% of the people surveyed said that, are you ready for it? Turnips was their least favorite vegetable.

0: Congratulations to the following people who guessed the official answer: Dick and Carol, Peter, the Griswold Gang, Marilyn, and Kathy. All guessed turnip or rutabaga. So well done. I had some other guesses come in, and just to let you know, number two on the list, Brussels sprouts, and number three was beets. Yeah. Hmm. Thanks to everyone who guessed this morning. Thanks for playing Brain Strain. I hope you enjoy it as much as I do. I just chuckled through. I think kale, kohlrabi. It sounds very exotic. Very exotic. But yeah, the answer was turnip. The official answer is turnip. We're going to listen to a message about skilled trades, and then Kaylee Cardinal's coming up. Show you how to love me. Love Kaylee Cardinal. If you were listening to Trivia last week, you may have heard her with the Tune Trio. All right, here we go.
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5: 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Just bring yourself. 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The class is limited to 10 participants and it's pay as you can. You need to give Leanne a call, 705-448-1589. If you're able to attend, and that takes place at the Wilberforce Legion at 10 a.m. on September the 17th. Also on September the 17th from 1 until 2:15 p.m. at the West Guilford Community Center, Compassionate Hearts Community Cancer Support Circle. 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If you are looking for the Time Travelers, the Haliburton Highlands Time Travelers will be at the A&W parking lot on September the 17th at 5:30 p.m. And they will also be attending Colorfest in Haliburton on Saturday, September the 19th at Head Lake Park from 10 until 2, rain or shine. You've heard a little bit about the 72nd Corduroy Enduro competition coming to Goodrum. Starts the 17th of September and goes through to the 20th. Two wheels, tough terrain, and a legendary weekend of off-road racing. Whether you're a racer, a fan of the sport, or just checking out the demo rides and marketplace, you don't want to miss any of this. Grab your friends and get ready. For more information, go to www.corduroyenduro.ca. Wilberforce Curling Club. Registration is currently open online for their fall session, which starts October the 19th and goes through to December the 14th. You can go to www.wilberforcecurling.com and follow the links. If you want a little bit more information and you are willing to attend in person, you can also register in person at their 50th anniversary kickoff barbecue that takes place September the 17th from 6 until 8 p.m. The Canadian Federation of University Women Haliburton chapter will be having an information session at 7 p.m. at Fleming College in Haliburton on September the 17th. This is an introductory session. You can learn more about the various opportunities that they provide if you like hiking, reading, cooking, playing cards, sports, exploring all the foodie options in Haliburton County. Come and find out what they have to offer. The CFUW Haliburton is one of the largest growing chapters in Canada. You don't need a degree or a diploma, just a passion for promoting education, improving human rights, and supporting the status of women and children. Hike Haliburton starts on September the 17th and goes the 17th, 18th, 19th, and 20th. They do have registration online. You can plan your adventure. Over four incredible days, we invite you to discover the trails, lakes, forests of the Halliburton Highlands. There are a wide variety of guided hikes. You need to register at hikehalliburton.com. You can choose strolls through our art sculptures, a musical adventure, challenging terrain. All of the hikes are listed on the website. They are listed according to the activity level. Some of them are not. When it says Hike Halliburton, it's not actually a hike for some of them. So check it out and register for that. Okay, what else is going on? Oh, yes, absolutely. All candidate meeting. One coming up, Minden Hills, on Saturday, September the 19th, from 9 a.m. until noon. Doors open at 9:30 a.m. till noon. The doors open at 9 at the Minden Community Center. It's through the Halliburton Highlands Democracy Project. They are inviting everyone to please become involved in this. Attending the all candidates meeting, where you get a chance to meet in person the candidates and listen to what they have to say. Some of the questions are submitted ahead of time and they would have prepared answers. Others, it's moderated, it's nonpartisan, it's free to attend. So you can actually check it out. If you're not able to attend in person, please note all sessions will be recorded and posted to the Halliburton Highlands Healthy Democracy Project. And by the way, we here at CNEW are committed to keeping you informed as well. 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So it's our goal to make sure that we provide you with the information so that you can make an informed decision. 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Oh, my gosh. Okay. Annual Fall Fundraiser, Saturday, September the 19th from 7 till 9 p.m. at Lakeside Church in Halliburton. An evening of music and dance with rhythm and grace. Free admission, an offering will be taken. 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If you need more information, 705-457-4673. 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All proceeds are going to the Search Community Kitchen and the Four Seas Food Bank. They are providing two seatings this year, a lunch seating where the doors open at noon and the soup is served at 1, and then the dinner seating where the doors open at 4 and the soup is served at 5. There will be silent auction items available for both sittings, and that takes place at the Halliburton Legion. If you are looking to play bingo on Saturday night at the Lloyd Watson Community Center in Wilberforce, starting at 7 p.m., the doors are opening at 6. You can go and play bingo, cash only, $500 jackpot. It is presented by the Wilberforce Agricultural Fair, and all proceeds are going to go and support the Youth Ambassador Program. They will have a snack bar with that. And then on Sunday, September the 20th, 2 to 3 p.m., in Torrey Hill, Culture Days at Frog Hollow. That's at Spiral Gate of Art and Well-Being with Whirling Wisdom. Join us for a magical afternoon of aerial art. 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Admission is pay what you can. All ages are welcome. And if you need more information, go to www.froghollowartexperience.com. And thank you to Donna for checking this out for me. Last information thing is if you are looking to play games, you can go to the auditorium at the A.J. LaRue Arena on Thursday, September the 17th, from 1 until 3 p.m. This is through the Seniors Active Living Center, one of their activities. So that's at 728 Mountain Street in Halliburton. Okay. Okay. I think that's it. Phew. Gilbert O'Sullivan is coming up alone again, naturally.

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1: All right. My name is Norma, and it has been my privilege to be your on-air host today from 9 until almost 11. I'm going to invite you to continue to listen. We have The Journey Together coming up, where Greg Rowe is going to be interviewing Gene Tyler. And then after that, we have the afternoon show at noon, the drive show home at 3 o'clock, and then, of course, Canoe FM Radio Bingo tonight. And good luck to everyone who will be playing. I'm going to leave you with a little bit of Alicia Cara, Out of Love, and have a great day, everyone. I will be back next Tuesday morning, and we'll invite you to continue to listen as we move through today. Thanks so much. Take care, and remember, you don't know what other people are going through, so please be kind, be patient, and enjoy the day. Take care.

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3: Welcome to The Journey Together. I'm your host, Greg Rowe, and I'm pleased to say that I have with me today Gene Schlicklin Tyler, who is a farmer from Waverly Brook Farm right here in Haliburton County. Gene grew up in Michigan on a farm with 10 siblings, and at some point in life, she became a member of the Dominican Sisters of Adrian and received a Master's of Theological Studies degree as a preacher and missionary. And Gene has traveled the world of North and South America, as well as two loops around India. But hearing a call to feed the people, she then left the community to farm. And she's lived with her husband, Godfrey Tyler, from Haliburton County right here for 32 years in abundance, as
4: That's
3: you put here,
4: right.
3: on
4: That's
3: your
4: right.
3: farm in Haliburton County, as I say. Yeah. So welcome. I look forward to this.
4: Thank you. Thank you. I too. Yep.
3: I'm curious, because here we are in 2026, and we're going to talk about spirituality and all that can entail, all of that in 26 minutes.
4: Yep.
3: I'm curious, as you are obviously grown up, raised as a relatively strict Catholic, I'm thinking.
4: Yes.
3: And here you are now, so maybe you could tell us a little bit about that journey from, you know, the standard Catholicism to today.
4: I grew up on the farm, on the land, with all of the rituals, traditions of German Catholic family.
3: Mm-hmm. Okay.
4: It was wonderful. I made a choice to go to university. University opened the doors to all kinds of things to me, good and bad.
3: Yeah.
4: And I, from university, joined the Adrian Dominican Sisters in Adrian, Michigan. And from that time, in those 13 years that I had with the Adrian Dominicans, we did a lot of study. We had wonderful experiences learning about prayer, learning about the world. And I ended up doing missionary work. And in my visits, they were short term. We had one sister down in Peru who needed her chemo treatments for cancer, and I carried that to her and spent the summer.
3: Wow.
4: And had the opportunity then to meet our Dominican history in Rose of Lima and Martin de Porres. Those are some of the saints. And so the richness of what that experience was for me, listening to God, we're talking about the spirit, and the words that I say during this program today are, I'm trusting as a Dominican, a preacher, order of preachers, we're OP. It's what we are. During that time, I had opportunity to be open to and experience people from all kinds of cultures. And I then, as I listened to the Spirit in my life, what I needed to do because of those experiences was to feed people.
3: Literally.
4: So scripture, literally.
3: Mm-hmm.
4: Early on, when I was called to the congregation, I listened to my prayer, and Micah 6:8, you act justly, love tenderly, walk humbly with God. That's what drew me to the community and to vow the poverty, chastity, obedience. Some different words, but that's what it was about. Then in my prayer time, what I heard God say to me was, feed people. So I tried to do that in the community, and it didn't work so well.
3: The community
4: was the Adrian Dominican. No, the Adrian Dominican community.
3: In the United States.
4: In the United States.
3: Gotcha.
4: And when I asked to do that kind of ministry, that's what I was studying. They weren't so happy with that. And then I also met this wonderful man in India. And so in light of that experience, I used that to say, I need to ship out. And within a month's time, there was a turnaround letter to Rome and back, because we were a canonical group out of Rome to the Pope. And within a very short amount of time, I got a letter back and I was out. And then I'm thinking, well, now what am I going to do? I need to feed people, so I need to work with farmers.
3: So, sorry, not to interrupt, but so you were out of the Dominican Sisters?
4: I left the community, gave my farewell to them in prayer,
3: right,
4: and then moved on because I felt drawn to feed people. I had worked with the farm workers. I had worked with people in Latin America and people of the land. I had born and raised on a farm, remembering that.
3: Yep.
4: Now I'm heading, I was a missionary all over the place, all over the world, and then I landed on farming with helping people create healing of the land, biodynamic methods on the farm, on the land, and using a CSA, community shared agriculture.
3: Right.
4: So I was then in my prayer, heard I needed to marry somebody. And I didn't know who and why, so I put it out there to my friends, spirit-wise, who is the person that I need to meet? I told people, we walked, talked, and some people told me I needed to go to Canada and meet Godfrey.
3: And that's on my list. I was going to ask you,
4: how do you end up here? Yes, and I met him wonderfully in a very short time. We made decisions. They were intellectual decisions, but they were also spirit, love, kind of things in our relationship was right. For 32 years, it's been right. And we tease about it. I had money. I'm putting quotes up in the air. Yeah. I had nothing. I had two bags. And so he needed somebody to help him live on the farm.
3: Right.
4: He had the land. I had money. Well, shortly after we were married, my parents died and we inherited some of their farm and income.
3: Right, right.
4: So we were able to pay off the land that time. The journey for us has been all kinds of crooked lines coming and going. What the Dominicans gave me in my spirit journey was the freedom to say and do whatever we needed to do. So now at this point, I have studied Native American indigenous rituals. I have lived and worked in India with the Sarvodaya Gandhian workers, simply on the land, in ashrams, with a Catholic ashram there in southern India. I've been open to and experienced all of these different ways that the spirit touches people. And so my journey has been such that all of the things that I've done keep opening up to more, keep saying, this is God's love. That's what it's about for me. How do I live this blessing on the land? How do I heal the land that we're on?
3: Right.
4: And how do we heal other people? I'm feeding people. Now, we had a transition a few years back that we transitioned out of my CSA food box into awareness of the yoke is easy, my burden is light. That was the reading in the scripture that I read. My yoke is easy. My burden is light. I'm farming. This is not easy. How do I do this?
3: Yeah.
4: And so the image that I have now is on our wall. We have three horses yoked together. Those yoking are my husband, myself, and God. I have no idea how the three of us can work together. But if we don't work together, we're not going anywhere.
3: Yeah.
4: And so that image has been used a number of times now. In 2023, I was invited to re-enter the Adrian Dominicans as an associate. So now they're opening up that invitation to go beyond the sisters who vow poverty, chastity, obedience.
3: Are there Dominican sisters? Well, it's probably a rhetorical question, but here in Canada and specifically in Halliburton County or Ontario,
4: I assume? No, I'm not sure.
3: Yeah.
4: There are some Adrian Dominicans who have come and gone out of Toronto.
3: Right.
4: There are some Dominicans that are here. There's a tertiary group out of Toronto. So I know that there's the Dominican charism in Canada. I, to my knowledge, am the only one in the country that represents this group in Adrian. I'm connected with them. And so I keep reminding them I'm Jean of Canada.
3: That sounds like this hour is 22 minutes character.
4: That's right. And it is a caricature of what I'm doing. So, yeah, we meet on Zoom and we have fun time doing that.
3: Well, we're talking about spirituality. My guest, by the way, is Gene Schlickland Tyler of Halliburton County here. We're talking about spirituality. Broad term, very broad term.
4: Broad term.
3: Is it possible to speak to where it fits in Halliburton County?
4: Absolutely. It is the place wherever you are. How I have journeyed around the globe two times. Mm-hmm. It's wherever you are. And so Halliburton is absolutely a piece of God's country. There's no question. And how do you give thanks? Spirituality is about being aware of God in your life and your relationship with God, but it's also your relationship with others. So wherever you are, if you can in that moment enjoy what you're doing, in that moment be aware of God's love and share that. That to me is spirituality, and it happens
3: and
4: here
3: share.
4: In Halliburton.
3: That's important.
4: And sharing it, absolutely.
3: And you know, our group Aging Together's community is very much about, we try to be very much about intergenerationality.
4: Yes.
3: So we're not just talking about older people here.
4: Yes.
3: We're talking about the whole community.
4: Yes.
3: From the youngest to the oldest in terms of spirituality, kindness, all that kind of stuff.
4: Yep.
3: Spirituality and the land. I live in a beautiful place in Halliburton County, and there's a certain vibe there, for lack of a better word. I sat with you before this interview for an hour and a half on your farm, 270 acres, something like that.
4: Yeah.
3: Is there something specific that you can speak to, again, tough question, about that property? Or
4: absolutely. It's not a tough question. We have used what's called biodynamic methods.
3: Okay.
4: And a big piece of Rudolf Steiner out of Germany, who created the concept of biodynamics, knew the farmers already knew about the spirit of the land, the entities that are there helping you. You don't farm alone. You farm with the spirit.
3: Totally.
4: And you farm with the weather, and you farm
3: exactly.
4: with whatever is in the land and how you do that. And so he, as his method of teaching the farmers, talked about then some scientific stuff that you use and do, and it's homeopathic. It's the same stuff that we use for our bodies to heal. That's biodynamics. So in modern day time, a lot of people know about the sciences of NPK, and when you do gardening, you do science, and you do chemical, and you do. And so what we have to now return to is the spirit. And so before I came, I did experience in my two different situations little spirit entities that were there with me as I was farming. And I saw them two different times.
3: I hear you.
4: What I haven't done is seen them on our farm. But in saying that, is it because I'm close to it or because they're still learning and doing? And it's only been 32 years. Not a problem in this time and space. But I keep looking for them and trying to interact with. And so I have little gnomes in my wood carvings and in my way around.
3: So do I.
4: But
3: it's crazy.
4: So I know that they're there and people feel it. We have magic happen on that farm. Partly,
3: totally.
4: It's our relationship with the land.
3: Yes.
4: Partly, it's our relationship with one another. I was talking to you earlier about the young people that are coming in all kinds of ways and sharing stories. This is my daughter's story, and I love it, and she knows that I share it quite regularly. A woman hopped out of the car with her son one time. Her son was autistic, not able to talk to anybody. She goes over to him on the land, pulls him out of the car, takes his hand, he offers it. She's walking down, and he's talking to her. And the mom was just gobsmacked. What and who is this person? I said, it's the land, it's Joni, it's how did this little one start talking to a stranger? And she wasn't a stranger. We never have strangers come. We have friends that we haven't met yet.
3: Right.
4: That's the land, and that's the hospitality that we do. Both got.
3: You mentioned that sort of entity. Are you familiar with the term trickster? At
4: oh
3: all?
4: Yeah.
3: So
4: exactly.
3: You know, you've been to Latin America. I was in Latin America, and people when I tell them this think I'm nuts. But I did see the trickster.
4: Yep.
3: A couple of times.
4: Yep. I believe it.
3: And you know, it's just too weird to even try and explain.
4: But they're there, and it's in the indigenous as well.
3: Yes,
4: for
3: sure.
4: The two-face, the two awesome experiences of it. Yes.
3: Well, we're going down the rabbit hole here. We're running out of time. So okay. We need to get to... a lot of folks would be familiar with the Mayans, the Aztecs, mm-hmm. the Incas, the Quechua, mm-hmm. etc. But you have a connection to the Toltecs. And I did a bit of research on them before the interview, and they're a very interesting bunch, not quite the same as the Aztecs, the Mayans, etc. So maybe you could tell us a little bit about the Toltecs.
4: I was wonderfully introduced to the Toltec through books. The okay. Paul Stone, some of you may remember Paul Stone, stone worker in the community.
3: Oh, yeah.
4: And he was, he had thousands of books. We had a book sale for Places for People after he died. We were left with, what do we do with them all? We put these things on tables by categories. And at the end of the one table, the space, was a whole collection of Toltec. Nobody knew what they were.
3: Right.
4: I said, I would take the books. I'll figure it out. And I started reading and got hooked, sucked right into it. It was awesome. The journey is time before time. And it's pathways of freedom or adventure. And in this day and age, the adventure spirituality is about yourself. The path of the warrior, both are warriors, the path of the warrior for freedom is about you taking responsibility for yourself, but also humility in community. So you don't have to take responsibility for others. You need to take responsibility for yourself. That's one of the four agreements. There's a little small book that out. A lot of people know that one. The
3: yes.
4: four agreements are you speak impeccably with the words that you use. Say yes for yes and no for no. That's Jesus Christ talking there. That's exactly what's in the Bible. Yes for yes and no for no. Speak impeccably. Secondly, you do responsibility for yourself. You don't have to worry about what others say about you. I was afraid, and I know that my spirituality was moving me from one place to another because I was afraid of success. Mm. I would be given incredible miracles, and I was afraid to tell people about them. I was afraid to work with this and keep doing things with it because I didn't want to be lifted up like a Gandhi or like a whoever. I felt that potential in the villages of India. I couldn't do that. I wasn't going to stick around. I left and I ran. This gives me the responsibility of myself and nobody else. And so I'm okay with doing success now.
3: Mm-hmm.
4: Who and where it goes, it doesn't matter. It's a whole different sense of success. Thirdly, then, in humility, you live out your work and life in community. And then fourthly, you do your best in this moment right now.
3: Right now.
4: You don't have to worry about past. You don't have to worry about future. You do your best right now. Those four simple things mm-hmm. are Toltec. And there's lots of research you can do online. There's modern day people out of California and out of Mexico, out of Africa, all over around the world. They are moving. And that's my in a nutshell summary of it, but there's so much more to it than that. It's your breath. It's your walking. It's your who you are in relation to others and to the Creator. Who is Jesus Christ? A God in my tradition.
3: Right.
4: That's how I've defined Jesus Christ, but it also is more than that and beyond that. Don't put Jesus in a box either, or don't put God in a box.
3: It's interesting because there are belief systems out there that are not religions.
4: That's
3: so
4: right.
3: Buddhist, you and I talked
4: That's
3: about
4: right.
3: Buddhism
4: That's right.
3: prior to the show.
4: Yep.
3: And interestingly, that number three is significant in, mm-hmm. in Buddhism, and it's very significant across
4: yes.
3: mm-hmm. the world, really,
4: yep.
3: number three. Mm-hmm. In fact, I used to say to kids, you know, what do you think between 1 and 10, what number is picked most often? And they would invariably see 7, and I used to say, no. 3. Strangely enough, 3. Mm-hmm. So And the Buddhist tradition, too, has this right, the Eightfold Path, right speech, right action, right livelihood, right thinking, all that kind of stuff. Yeah. So the same stuff, but in a non-religious context, because Buddhism is more a philosophy than a...
4: But it also is a faith journey, spirit,
3: yes, true.
4: Spirit journey that you're on doing that. And the numbers 7 would be a universal number of perfection. It's so much fun reading the Bible now, learning the numerologies of it.
3: Mm-hmm, mm-hmm.
4: What's 7? What's 153? And the Greek words and letters are matched to numbers. And so when you say something in the Greek scripture, you take that translation of something, there's reasons that they say those words, and there's reasons they say those numbers in the Bible, if you want to do the research of it. The images of 3, the images of 4, the cross, the images of 7, of 8, of 6, on and on.
3: And speaking of which, we're going to run out of time, and I know there's some things we want to get to, so I'm going to let you pick and choose. I'd like to know about the books that you're working on, and perhaps a little bit about Don Miguel Ruiz, if we have time.
4: Yeah, okay.
3: And then we're going to give some contact information.
4: Okay.
3: And probably have to do another interview down the road. But so it's your choice. You start with your books or whatever you'd like.
4: Yeah, I would love the opportunity. I was, again, kind of driven into spirit-wise. People have said, you got to write your book. This is quite the story. So no, there's lots of lessons. What I'd like to do is a series of workbooks called The Seeds Of, or The Art Of, depending on what the title of the book is. And so I have 47 names of different topics of books. And it started 40 years ago when I wrote my first book of The Seeds of Clowning. I haven't published it, but I was a clown. And so in my identity of who I am, I'm a daughter of the childhood experience on the land, daughter of God. I am a servant. I am a pilgrim. I am a clown. And so the fourth one right now is I'm in my life. I'm having a fun time writing these books, creating the workbook that is for clowning, is teaching people about clowning.
3: Yeah.
4: I've done it, but I've done more teaching of people than doing. I can't juggle. My son can juggle. I can't do paint, stuff. Others do I teach them how to do it, the three different kinds of clownings, the auguste, the hobo, and the pantomime.
3: There's an interview there, too.
4: Yeah.
3: Because I mentioned this when we spoke a long time ago. Clowns used to really freak me out as a kid. And there was a very famous clown in my day called Emmett Kelly.
4: Yes, yes.
3: And at the end, he had a show.
4: Yep.
3: And at the end of the show, he would sweep away the spotlight, if you recall that. But as I say, the clowns, when
4: Red
3: I was a
4: skeleton.
3: Kid, they kind of scared me big time.
4: Right, yeah.
3: So there's more to clowning than...
4: Oh, it's awesome.

0: cool. I'm going to dig into that.
1: He is having a great time with it, meeting and working with people. So these are some of the books that I want to write that can be used for my friends that are doing peace activity out of Michigan, the Meta Peace Team. I'm also wanting things going on. One of them is Seeds of Dying, of learning how to not be afraid of dying.
0: Right.
1: And Yvonne Heath is a wonderful author and speaker, promotional speaker about life, of living your life fully in order to die fully and peacefully. You don't have to be afraid of it.
0: Literally.
1: So those are the books.
0: And literally this morning, I read something about dying, and it said that the opposite of life is not death. The opposite of life is dying, the process of that, and how you, you know, when you're dead, you're dead.
1: Oh,
0: that's
1: interesting.
0: That's a given.
1: Yeah.
0: Yeah. I've never really thought about it that way.
1: Yeah.
0: That really the opposite of life.
1: Living.
0: Is dying, the process that we're all going through.
1: Yep, yep. And we're all doing that. We're all dying, and it's okay. That's, again, the spirit of that, to know where and what you're doing is people without a sense of other beyond, I think it would be really frightening if you can meet something of the spirit in your life. I think you would feel more at peace if you're in relationship. And that's what I want to encourage, is whatever your relationships are right now, ask forgiveness, give thanks. That's what it's about. You have relationships. Are they good? Are they bad? It doesn't matter. You work through them and strengthen yourself because you're doing that. And if you include in the three ways, the other person, yourself, and a spirit being, God, creator, whatever, however you want to call, that journey is what we're about.
0: Very quickly, Warren, we're going to do a couple more interviews around spirituality, generally the show. And I mentioned to you earlier that there's an interesting phenomenon going on, apparently in Haliburton County, and I'm assuming
1: around
0: many places
1: world.
0: All around,
1: yep.
0: Which is a resurgence of people, younger people, going to church.
1: Yep.
0: So we're doing an interview with Paul Graham from the Lakeside Church, and we're going to ask around all the denominations, because that's a curious phenomenon. You're listening to The Journey Together. My guest is Jean Schlicklin Tyler. And Jean, are you willing to give out some contact info if people want to know more?
1: Sure. My email is just to me, is JMSTYLER 56.
0: Okay.
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1: Very good.
0: And they'll point you in the right direction. Jean, we're out of time. I hate to say it, but thank you so much for coming in.
1: Awesome.
0: And thanks to our tech guy, Ron Murphy, sitting there patiently.
1: Yep. All right. Thanks to you, Greg. Appreciate the opportunity.
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1: 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It's time for In the Afternoon. 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
2: Good afternoon, Halliburton Highlands. It's a bit of a rainy day out there, but it's nice and warm inside, so let's all spend some time together this afternoon and be cozy. My name is Michelle, and I'm your host for the next couple of hours. It's 15 degrees outside. My, that's a change from yesterday, isn't it? But we'll talk about the weather a little bit later. Right now, we're going to go to Elizabeth Oakley and County Close-Up. And actually, just before with that, just to remind you that the Halliburton Market, the Farmers Market, is on today. They're on till 2 o'clock. And they've got tents and everything set up. They're prepared for this kind of weather. So head on down and get your tomatoes, get your produce, get all those things, flowers. They had beautiful flowers there last week. Anyhow, head on down to the market in Halliburton at Head Lake Park. And now we'll go to Elizabeth Oakley with County Close Up. And she's going to be talking about the Artist Pantry.
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4: It's all paper. It's mostly watercolor paper, but also drawing paper and mixed media paper. These are all the brushes. I haven't figured out how to display them yet, so they're in here.
5: Emma Warburton is the kind of person who can take the seed of an idea and make it blossom. That's exactly what she's done in opening the Artist Pantry in Minden. You see, Warburton is a painter, and when she moved to Halliburton County, she was shocked to learn that this area, despite being such a thriving artist community, didn't have a store that sold the supplies she and other artists need for their creations. Local artisans and Warburton herself had to order their supplies online or travel great distances to find what they need. Now, thanks to the help of her parents, Warburton has opened her own store, specializing in high-quality art supplies. Born out of a clear need, the store stocks a wide variety of supplies from specialty paper to watercolor, acrylic, and oil paints, brushes, pencil crayons, and everything in between. Warburton hopes the store is the answer for local artists in search of the materials for their creations. Warburton sat down with Canoe FM and a local artist to talk about what the store has to offer and why it will fill the void for creatives here.
4: When it comes to actual quality paper, quality colors, anything with real pigment, any brush with any real, like, you know, longevity, I couldn't find any of that stuff. So this became a theme, right? Asking my parents to pick up basic art supplies for me. My parents just started to think it was a good idea because they realized that there's a very active art community out here. They realized that there was a college. And I think that they sort of just thought I was onto something. I didn't have the money to finance this project, but they thought it was a good idea, so they helped me. So it wasn't really like this decision that I made independently. It was kind of like a group effort with my parents, and it was a real experiment. Like, I'll just, you know, I don't know anything about retail, and I don't know anything about owning a business. I'm just an artist who was frustrated and didn't have the resources to get what I needed. A bit of desperation. I didn't have a direction. I found myself in this new town without, like, any kind of social support or social network around me. I didn't really, you know, I have a daughter, a baby daughter. I'm a single mom. I just didn't know what to do with myself. So when my parents offered to help me leverage this, I just took a chance.
5: The reaction since opening the Artist Pantry has been surprisingly warm and welcoming, Warburton says, and she's touched by the kindness she's experienced for opening a store that caters to artists.
4: The reaction in theory from the community has been really awesome, really awesome. Like, I have this one woman who came in who offered to pay for a full-page newspaper ad for me just because she wants me to do well.
5: And artists like Zoe Zorich have come out of the woodwork to offer advice on product lines and the possibility of hosting workshops in the near future there. Zorich, a portraiture artist who moved to Halliburton from Toronto last year, also teaches at the Fleming College of Art and Design. She says since the region is home to such a vibrant arts community, a store dedicated to providing high-quality art supplies is a perfect fit. She's thrilled to buy her supplies there, as well as offer up ideas that will help make the Artist Pantry a great success.
6: Because, yeah, when I was living in Toronto, it was, do I want to go to one of five art supply stores? One of which was 5 minutes from my house, so I could easily walk over anytime it struck my fancy. I could just go. And if some place didn't have a product, I'd go to the next. And if they didn't have the product, I'd go to the next. I was really focused on high-quality supplies, but also shopping local. That was a really big, important part of it for me. So when I did finally come up here, it was like, okay, we're unpacked. Let's get painting. And I'm missing this important thing. And so when I realized that there was a few things that I was running low on, I realized the issue of being up here, of like not being able to get high-end supplies and not being able to get them easily. So like really, like even Bracebridge is not really great for those kinds of options. So once I found out that Emma was here, like that was just such a godsend, because otherwise I was just, whenever I would head back into the city, into Toronto, I would try to do all my art supply shopping then and make sure that I was geared up before I came back here. So it was like the one piece of, you know, this paradise up here. It was the one piece that was like a little bit of a hitch for me. It was a huge surprise. And I also pride myself in, I don't need a lot of stuff. I try to keep my practice bare bones, very low maintenance. And I'm a very big fan of do what I can with what I've got. That said, I'm also largely focused on a toxic-free, solvent-free practice, so that also adds another dimension in terms of trying to acquire a few specific things that can be really difficult up here, but now no more.
5: Zorich's figurative works require very specific paper, and as she attempts to create even larger pieces, she's relieved that Warburton's store will carry all she needs. And there's another thing she loves about the Artist Pantry. She will no longer contribute to the bank accounts of billionaires who sell everything, including art supplies, online.
6: Oh, huge godsend. So first off, I love doing a lot of drawing, gesture drawing, life drawing. So I need a good supply of newsprint. So having like a solid, steady supply, and like, you know, chances are high there's always going to be some here. I am a figurative oil painter. And I'm trying to go larger format, which means more paint, and, you know, to have the ability of knowing that, oh, my blue is running low, but I can just come on over here and grab some if I need some. Oh, extraordinarily grateful, which is why, you know, I'm very happy to assist in any way of getting a promotion, and I'm always telling my artist friends, this is, like, it's just such a wonderful resource to have up here, and know that I can't, you know, 30-minute drive, and I have everything that I need, which, I mean, you know, 30-minute drive up here is the standard, where it's like milk and eggs, 30 minutes, like, it's just, that's the way it is, but that's the bare minimum, and to know that I can get milk, eggs, and oil paint in the same trip is unbelievable. It was inconceivable, you know, before I met you. So, really.
5: While Warburton is adding stock weekly, she also plans to host workshops for ceramics, painting, and other disciplines. The Artist Pantry is open 6 days a week, closed on Tuesdays, open from 10 a.m. until 6, and 11 to 4 on weekends. For more information, visit artistpantry.ca.
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2: Okay, welcome back. And always good to hear that we've got new businesses here opening up in Haliburton Highlands, and that's what kind of the Highlands is about, right? You recognize a need, and then you put a fix on it. And so congratulations to them for opening up the Artist Pantry. Interesting, for sure. Okay, so Tuesday, September the 15th, I mentioned that the Farmers Market is open, despite the rain. Don't worry about it. They're professionals. They're set up for this. Also, before we get to go too far, I want to remind you that at the Wilberforce branch from 1 o'clock to 3 today, we have the Tech Help walk-in, and that is, again, at the library there. And so if you are stuck on a tech problem, their Tech Help walk-in clinic is there to assist you. Come to the library, grab a number, first come, first served. Each person gets a 30-minute session with our staff to tackle one specific technology challenge. One session per person per day. Okay, so that's today at the Wilberforce branch from 1 o'clock to 3. So you have time to get yourself together and get over there. 15 degrees is the time today, and I don't think I need to tell you that it's a little bit of a dark day outside with rain. So Environment Canada tells us that we will have showers that will end late this afternoon, and then it will remain cloudy with a 30% of showers moving into the evening. It'll be high of 19 today. Right now we're at 15, so a bit to go for sure. Tonight we'll see clouds with a 30% chance of showers in the evening and after midnight, and a little bit of fog after midnight also developing, and the low overnight will be 13 degrees. Wednesday, September 16th, we're going to see a mix of sun and cloud. Yay! It's a little bit of fog. Don't worry about that. You'll probably not see it. High of 24 degrees on Wednesday. That sounds nice, with a humidex of 27. And then Wednesday evening, it will be clear and a low of 9 degrees. And then Thursday, September the 17th, we have a mix in sun and cloud again, but there is a slight chance of showers with a high of 22 degrees. And at nighttime, it'll be clear again with a low of 12. And of course, if it's clear at night, the next day, a good chance it's going to be Sunday sunny. So Friday looks like a sunshine day as well. The norms for this time of year, the daytime high is about 19 and the lows are about 7. So we're actually pretty close to where we usually are. If anything, our nighttime lows are just a little bit higher than normal. I was surprised last night after I had such a cool night on Monday night, I think it was, or Sunday night, that last night it just stayed warm. It didn't drop down as much as it did before. I kind of like this change in temperature, to be quite honest. Sunrise this morning was at 6:52 a.m., 10 to 7, and sunset tonight will be at, 7:25. Isn't that something? However, as our seasons change, I don't mind the fall myself. I like things I love about the fall. What do you like about the fall? I mean, I like no bugs. That's a big one. Long walks in the forest, no humidity or very little. Vibrant colors. Notice that in the fall time, because of the way the light plays, that you see some very intense colors in the fall. Not just the leaves turning color, but just, you know, the water's bluer, the sky is blue. It's a lovely time. And of course, as we're experiencing this week, you've got some beautiful, clear evenings. And so whether it's just to watch the meteor showers or watch satellites going by, there's so many of them, I just see lots and lots of stargazing at night. Anyhow, this weekend coming up, there is a lot of activity in Halliburton Highlands, a lot. So I'm counting probably at least 3 or 4 different events this weekend. So I am going to go into detail a little bit later on those. There's just a lot happening. Meanwhile, here, of course, on Tuesday, we have Pet Detective at 12:35. And then at 2 o'clock, we have our local talent hour where we feature the artists of Halliburton County. And so we have that. And then, of course, tonight is Canoe FM Radio Bingo. And so if you do not have your bingo sheet yet, because we have been selling out, but maybe not today, who knows, your chances are better. Honestly, your chances are good if we don't sell out. But last week we had, I'll have to look at it, but I think we only had 3 winners last week, and that was for triple bingo. So that's pretty amazing. So bingo tonight, get your shout outs in. And one other thing before we get to the music, I want to remind you about Canoe FM All-Canadian Trip Draw. This is our All-Canadian Trip Draw for 2 people to Canada's Maritime Provinces. It's an action-packed trip. Lots of things happening. It's got, has two options, actually. It's a 15-day option. I'm just checking my notes here. It's a 15-day option and a 10-day option. There we go. The 15-day option is with the motor coach, and you start, I guess, from Toronto. And you pick up the coach, 14 nights of accommodation, 14 breakfasts, 7 lunches, and 9 dinners. And that takes you through the additional province of Quebec. And so, because you're going to Quebec. Whereas if you use the fly option, which is the 10-day tour, you can fly into New Brunswick and pick up the coach there. And that includes 9 days of accommodation, 9 breakfasts, 5 lunches, 5 dinners, and a whole bunch of other things that I'll touch on later. But just remember that, you know, the Maritime Provinces are a beautiful place to go. Buying these tickets, you know what? Your chances are so good. They're probably the best. I mean, we have 3,500 tickets that will be sold. And so if we sell less than that, then your chances go up. I mean, it's a pretty good odds right now that 3,500 tickets, you have a pretty good chance. Anyhow, where can you get your tickets? Canoe FM and Halliburton here at the station. Let's Get Local in Minden and Agnew's General Store in Wilberforce. So as you're listening in today, think, oh yeah, I don't have my tickets yet. Phone the station here. We'll put some aside for you. They're a great price at $1 for $20, $3 for $50, and $7 for $100. So best deal is $7. And, of course, the total trip value is $12,000, $290 plus. And that includes the $500 cash. And that puts you into two additional draws, the $1,000 draw and the $2,000 draw. So for $20 or $100, your odds are very good. So phone right now. And our number is 705-457-1009. And Donna is in the front office today, so she will put those tickets aside for you. Okay? All right. Today's that kind of day, right? It's a little bit comfy, cozy kind of day. Maybe you want to do something in the kitchen, make some soup, some chili, things like that. Things that you can, that warm up the kitchen and smell nice. Or maybe you want to bake bread or put a pie in the oven. Why not? This is a great time to have pie. Yeah, or maybe you're just not that ambitious and you just want to cozy up with a book, maybe some hot chocolate, cup of tea. That's the kind of day it is today. So let's go to Corrine Bailey-Ray. She's got the vibe for us.

Now, does that not capture the vibe of today? But we have Peter and Denise. 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I love the smell of firewood. It's just so special. And that against the cool nights, lovely.

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0: And some classic Gino Vannelli with People Gotta Move. So hopefully you're moving. Hopefully you're lifting up your feet a little bit. Get some movement going in this comfy, cozy kind of day. All right, it is 12:30, so I guess we're going to look at the weather. It's 15 degrees outside here in the village of Haliburton. And Environment Canada is forecasting, surprise, surprise, a few showers. However, they are going to end later this afternoon, and it'll just remain cloudy with a 30% chance of showers. So the rain will dissipate as the day goes on. Forecasted high for today is 19. May or may not hit that. We'll see. Tonight, it will be mainly cloudy with a 30% chance of showers, and that will give us a low of 13 degrees. Tomorrow, Wednesday, is September the 16th. Here we are. It's like we just began September, and now we're already halfway through it, and things are getting busy. I will get back to that later. Anyhow, tomorrow it will be a mix of sun and cloud. No precipitation is in the forecast for tomorrow. Good news. High of 24. Again, the humidex is back in with the high humidex of 27. And then Wednesday evening, clear with a low of 9. A lovely clear evening. Great for fires, by the way, outside fires. This is the perfect time. Thursday, September the 17th, a mix of sun and cloud with a 40% chance of showers, high of 22. Thursday evening, it'll be clear again with a low of 12 degrees. We've been talking about things you like about the fall. I like lots. And even days like today, I don't really mind them because, you know what, like I said, you just do different things. You stay inside, you do a little cooking, you got your music on, you got Canoe FM on, what can be better than that? And you just, you know what, you just have a comfy, cozy day. Coming up, and oh, here's a little more music coming up to get you moving and thinking about a warmer climate. We have Al Bacon, Arante 2023 is the name of the album, Al Bacon, and the song is called Granito de Arino.
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2: Nothing we can't do, we can't be.

0: And that was El Bacon. And, you know, it's just coincidental. I didn't plan it this way, but it's also today is the Independence Day for Costa Rica. And that was, they're celebrating their independence today from Spain in 1821. They have a couple little things that they do. There's the Independence Torch Run. There's ferrule making, which is when kids make paper lanterns with all sorts of found and recycled materials. Recycled being the key word. They have a big parade on the 15th as well. And, of course, they have food because food is part of every celebration. And so they have tamales and plantain and gallo pinto, which is, of course, is rice and beans, and bizcocho, which is sponge cake, and empanadas with cheese and meat, all sorts of good things. And why, you know, like Costa Rica, we also had, let me just see, Nicaragua. And I'm just trying to find out. Yes, Guatemala, El Salvador, Honduras, and Nicaragua all share this date of independence as well. And what's special as well about this special date is, like, unlike many nations, Costa Rica and the others gained independence without bloodshed. And that's a fact that shapes its peaceful identity today. Pura vida.
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0: And thank you to Paul Max for supporting Pet Detective. We do have a couple animals that seem to be on the loose. One is a lost cat, and this is Carol has lost her cat. It is mostly black. It has been gone for 3 days as of September the 12th. It has a bell collar on, and Kitty, or Pierre, is his name. Of course, we call them Kitty. The cat was lost at Victoria and Pine Street area in Halliburton. And as of September 14th, we still have no mention of the cat. So if you have seen this black or mostly black cat with a bell collar, please give Carol a call at 416-526-2040. Good luck for that. We hope we get that cat back. And we have a dog that is also lost. This is an older Shih Tzu with a tannin-colored name is Aries. And it has a bump on its rump, or near its rump. This dog was lost around Lake Contu near Goodrum, and it was lost by Robert. And if you do see this dog, an older Shih Tzu with a tannin color, going by the name of Aries, you can give Robert a call at 647-631-8196. Or, of course, you can give us a call here at 705-457-1009. And we will give you those numbers again. And, of course, if you are someone that sees a pet that is running loose and you are able to pick it up, please remember to contact your local vet's office, the municipalities, the pet shops, and us here at Canoe FM. If you are a pet parent, having your pet wear a collar with an ID tag is a really good way to get that pet back to you. And, of course, the second and number one in my mind is the microchip for identification. That really helps, too, if the pet is found. Or just simply writing some information on the inside of the collar can also help. We always know that losing a pet is stressful for everyone, for the parent, pet parent, and for the pet. So let's get everybody back together as soon as we can. And, again, thank you to Paul Max for sponsoring Pet Detective.
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0: Municipal elections are coming up. Voting is the heart of democracy, the place where one person, any old enough person, equals one vote. Rich and not, and in between, smart, super, and not so much, thin, fat, religious or not, great hair to bald, young and old, and in between, whatever. Everybody has an equal voice once in a while, in this era, mostly every 4 years, and that's what your vote is about. Whoever you favor, for whatever reasons, get out and set down your vote. Vote. It's the heart of democracy, but the heart only beats strong when close to everybody votes. When smaller numbers vote, smaller numbers decide your next 4 years. So come on, be sure to get out and vote.
1: And speaking of that, I have some information from the Minden Hills that I'd like to share with you. They are talking about municipal and school board elections. You need to have a voting pin and instructions. And that's going to be, looks like it's going to be mailed on September 18th. You need to keep that pin and instructions safe until it's time to vote. And the vote opens on October 10th to October 26th. That allows you to vote online by telephone or by paper ballot. But the paper ballots are available only on October 10th to 26th. If you have not received or do not have your voter information letter, you'll need to contact the Voter Information Center to have a letter reissued. The elector will need to provide identification, proof of residency, whether you're seasonal or not, in Minden Hills, like a tax bill, and complete an oath in person at the office. The advanced poll, which is going to be October 10th or on Election Day, October 26th. So the Voter Information Center is available to support electors Monday to Friday. That's 8:30 to 4:30 and on Tuesdays until 6 at the administration office in Minden. You also can attend, as I said, the advanced poll on Saturday, October the 10th, and that'll be 10 to 6 at the Nesbitt Arena. Or you can go to Election Day, October 26th, from 10 to 8, at the Nesbitt Community Arena. Bottom line, if you would like to go to the website, that's probably the best way to get to answer your questions or a place to start. You can go to www.mindenhills.ca/election. And there you can get probably all the information that you need. 12:46 is the time. I did touch on some events, or want to touch on some events that are happening this weekend, because there are so many. We got one-off ones, and then we've got 3-4 day ones. So I will do that over the course of the next couple of hours for sure, because a lot is happening here in our county. But right now, let's just start off with one of them. This is something that is called Take Back the Night 2026. It's happening at the Canadian Tire in Minden. It goes from 5 to 7 o'clock. It is 5 to 5:15 will be banner making. 5:15 to 5:30, they're going to have some speakers there. And then 5:30 to 7 o'clock will be the River Walk Trail, and free refreshments are available. And so they're asking people to join them, Take Back the Night. And that's this Thursday, 5 o'clock in Minden, starting at the Canadian Tire Store. Handsome Molly, James McKelney.

And that was Lauren Alaina, and that song was called Getting Good. And just refreshing your memory, she was an American singer and songwriter from Georgia, but she also was the runner-up on the 10th season of American Idol, and she lost to Scotty McCreery. So that's some time back, but here you go. Couple more things happening this Thursday night. I said I'd check with, start off with the one-off things. So this one is, you probably follow the classic vehicles, Cruise Night, and this week they'll be happening at the A&W, or I just lost it there. Yeah, Halliburton A&W parking lot. Here's another song that we can't do without.

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1: And welcome back. It is 1 o'clock. 1 o'clock. It's still 15 degrees outside here in the village of Halliburton. I looked at the weather window a moment ago, and it looks like the rain is dissipating a little bit. A little bit less. Few still sprinkling a little bit, but not like it was, say, half an hour ago. Environment Canada tells us that those showers will end later this afternoon, but it will remain cloudy with a slight chance of showers, with a high of 19 is forecasted. Tonight, it will be mainly cloudy. Again, a slight chance of showers this evening and overnight, and a low of 13 degrees. Wednesday, September the 16th, we will see no precipitation, but we will see some mix of sun and cloud. Temperature high of 24 with the humidex of 27 degrees. Wednesday evening, it'll be clear with a low of 9 degrees. Thursday, September the 17th, it will be a mix of sun and cloud, but a 40% chance of showers. That usually doesn't happen. And a high of 22. Thursday evening, again, clear with a low of 12. And it looks like a full-on Sunday for Friday, which is when a lot of events are happening. So we will get to those big events that are happening, because I said there's a lot happening this weekend, as we work through the local Talent Hour, which of course is where we feature all of the very talented musical artists from Halliburton County and beyond. And when I say beyond, we're talking about within a radius of about 100 kilometers. And a lot of those artists have roots and connections to Halliburton besides just living in the county. So either they grew up here, or their parents are here, or they have a cottage here. There's lots of things. Anyhow, as you know, Halliburton County has a lot of talent. So let's get to it. We're going to start off with Cassidy Taylor with Birdie. This is from her album Birdie from 2025.
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And that was, of course, Carl Dixon with When I Die and Go to Heaven. All right, some of the big events this weekend. This is one of them. This is the Ontario Culture Days in Haliburton County. So this is a province-wide festival of free arts and culture and heritage experiences taking place from September 18th, this Thursday, to October 4th. So obviously I'm not going to go through all of them, but there's a lot happening this weekend. Haliburton County has been chosen as a spotlight destination in Ontario, and the local festival events are being organized by the Arts Council Haliburton Highlands. So lots of things happening. Best way for you to check it out is to go to the website, and it says, it's long, but it's basically on onculturedays.ca. So www.onculturedays.ca/festival-hubs/Haliburton. Or you can probably check out, where have we got here? The Arts Council in Haliburton Highlands. That's probably another good place. But these are the things that are happening. Of course, it's High Haliburton Weekend. We know that's happening September 18th, 19th, and 20th. And I'll come back to that as a separate event because it's so huge. En Plein Air Haliburton is being featured at the Rails End Gallery and Arts Center. And that's Wednesday to Friday from 11 a.m. to 5. And then again Saturday from 11 to 4. And then En Plein is, of course, outdoor painting and sort of in the moment kind of thing. Then there's the Color Fest. That's happening on Saturday, September the 19th. And that's from 11 a.m. to 3 o'clock p.m. And that will be happening, I believe, in Head Lake Park. And then we have more painting days. At Sir Sam's Ski and Ride, and that will start on the 20th from 10 to 3. And that's where I'm going to stop because, one more happening on the 20th as well. This is Sunday, and this is going to be in Torrey Hill. It's called the Golden Owl Aerial Art Performance, Whirling Wisdom at Divine Play Studio. So that's in Torrey Hill, and that's happening on Sunday. And then on Monday, just because, the Art of Camp Cookery. That's happening as part of the Deep Roots Adventure in Harcourt, Ontario. And that's 3 to 5. So you can get all of this information about Ontario Culture Days by going to the OntarioCultureDays.ca and then look up Haliburton as one of the community hubs. And I think you can also see it as the Arts Council in Haliburton Highlands. You will probably be able to find it there. But I'll get back to you about that. Take a moment, take a breath. We've got some lovely music coming up, but I want you to just take a moment, check out for a moment, stop running around, because we're going to have a listen to Peter Smith with Between Two Worlds.

0: And welcome back. That was Jim Love with her ex-boyfriend's band. What a nice song that was. And I hope you enjoyed the song from Peter Smith. I thought that was really just lovely, called Between Two Worlds. 1:18 is the time. I'm Michelle, your host for this afternoon. I've been sort of featuring some of the big events that are coming up this weekend, multi-day events. And the one that I just spoke about was the Ontario Culture Days. And, of course, Haliburton County is a hub. I gave you a long email address through the Ontario government site that you can go to get information on what's happening each day. But instead, the shortcut is through the Arts Council, and their website is much easier to remember. It's www.halibertonarts.on.ca. Go there and you will get all the same kind of information that's happening. All right, what else is happening this weekend? It's 1:19, so I got a few moments here. Is the 72nd Corduroy Enduro. That's happening in Goodrum. If you were listening last week, I had a my guest was Blair Sharpless. He's like multi-generational competitor, champion, national, international, with enduro riding. This is a huge event. And, you know, I was talking to someone earlier and I said, oh, you know, when I first found out about the Corduroy Enduro, I kind of thought it was like, you know, a rib fest, something that just sort of shows up in the park. No, 72nd year, over 700 riders participate. It's international in scope with racers attending from many, many countries. And this is a big race. It's one of the toughest motorcycle events in Canada. And so it starts Thursday with the registration, and then Friday, Saturday, Sunday are competition days. You need to go to the website to see. I mean, you can go to the park in Goodrum if you want, but you also could go to the website, just corduroyenduro.ca, and you will see the best spots for being a spectator. Anyhow, it's a free event as well, and it's like packed, just packed. 700 competitors plus everybody who's traveling with them. So you can imagine how packed it is. So that is happening this weekend as well. And again, starting on Thursday with registration of the riders. But, you know, there'll be, you can see all the bikes is there as well. You know, all the machines, which are a lot different than they used to be. That's for sure. And then I know they will have some sponsors there as well with brand new things that you can buy. Meaning bikes. Coming up, we have Zachary Lucky with John, and this is from his Lost River session from 2025, and Jody Timgren with If We Knew. Enjoy.
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3: That's right. It is your chance to win. And remember, there's four provinces included: New Brunswick, Prince Edward Island, Nova Scotia, and Quebec. 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You really want to get your ticket. 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So get your tickets while you can. 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And here at the station, we also will accept Visa and MasterCard. With the other locations, you'll have to pay in cash or debit. Cash or debit. We are going to get to Jody Timgren, but I wanted to not interrupt her song. And so instead, we'll just do our little interruption now. It's 16 degrees. We've gone.

up one here in the village of Haliburton. We're trying to get to 19, which is what is forecasted by Environment Canada today. It has stopped raining here. I'm not sure where it is at for you. But again, Environment Canada tells us these showers will end sometime this afternoon and just a slight chance moving into the evening. And again, we're striving, trying to get to a high of 19. We'll see if we get there or not. Either way, it's a beautiful day, cozy, comfy day. So just enjoy it. It's not cold out either, so it's really nice. Tonight, it will be, again, mostly cloudy, again, with sort of weather like today, a slight chance of showers, and again, a low of 13 degrees overnight. Wednesday, September 16, it will be a mix of sun and cloud, and there is no precipitation in the forecast for tomorrow, so maybe plan some of those outside things. High of 24 even, that sounds very nice, one of those lovely fall days. And then Wednesday evening, it'll be clear with a low of 9. Perfect outdoor fire weather, fire pit for sure. Those days aren't over just yet. And then Thursday, September 17th, a mix of sun and cloud. Oh, and yep, a slight chance of showers slipping back in again. High of 22 degrees on Thursday, which is okay because all those events I'm talking about kind of aren't really going to be affected by it. Thursday evening, it'll be clear with a low of 12. And then on Friday, we have sunshine. And so it was a good day to kick off High Caliburton, for example, as well as some of those outdoor things that I was mentioning before. Oh, so much going on this week. All right, I will come back with some information about High Caliburton. But first, we're going to listen to Jody Timgren with If We Knew.

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0: Doesn't that happen sometimes? Okay, again, 1:35, or actually 1:37 is the time. I want to talk a little bit about Hike Halliburton and how you can find out more about it. Best way to go is to the website, and it is, don't go to the Halliburton Highlands website, goes to the hikehalliburton.com website. That's where you can register. And, excuse me, what they show you there is the hikes by day. So they'll, for example, September the 17th, it shows me there's the story of the Miners Bay Silver Mine hike, and that's a guided hike. It tells me whether it's dog friendly or not. It tells me where it's happening and how difficult it is, whether it's moderate, intermediate, or easy, and how long it is, and what my fitness level needs to be as well. So that's where you want to go. There's one, two, three. Like, starts on Thursday. There's 4 days of hikes. Some of them are guided. Some of them are not. It's wonderful. You discover trails, lakes, and forests out of the way a little bit, usually, by very knowledgeable hike leaders, and things that you don't necessarily see if you're just trying to go around in town and go on your own. You also can book some personal experiences with local tour operators to make the most of your fall adventure in the Highlands. That's pretty neat, too. I forgot about that. And there's alt sculptures, musical adventures, and, of course, the challenge of, and I believe there's hike and bike stuff, too, as well. So you do need to register, and that will tell you whether there's room in the hike or not. A lot of the hikes are limited to, like, 10 people or 20 people. So there's many hikes to choose from, but they're not necessarily very large crowds. So that's where you have to go to the website, figure out what's the right match for you, and then by all means take advantage of it, because it is a sensational event. Hike Halliburton actually is one of the largest hiking events in Canada. It's also received, it is the Canada's largest hiking festival, and it was established in 2003. Well, so that's just not just your Rib Fest event either. Coming up, we have Trina West, wonderful, talented Trina West, from her Journey album of 2024. This is the song Blue River. Enjoy.

And that was Trina West with Blue River and Good for Frodo. And now we have Louis Reynolds with 11 Roses. Enjoy.

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4: Okay, welcome back. It is 1:47. I was going to say 13:47 because that's what it says here. Isn't that strange? Anyhow, 24-hour clock. Here we are talking about the things that are happening this weekend. I've given you the three big events. There's Hike Haliburton, there's Arts Culture Days happening, and there's the Corduroy Enduro in Guderham happening. Big events. Some smaller things are happening this weekend as well. These are one-off things. This one is at September the 17th, Thursday. It's at Fleming College, and it's the Canadian Federation of University Women's Haliburton Chapter. And I know that they all wish they could change that name. Not sure what the problem is. All women, regardless of education, are invited to join them. The CFUW welcomes women who believe in supporting each other and are looking for an opportunity to connect. So if you're new to the area or have been here for years, you might enjoy some of their many interest groups. On September 17th at 7 p.m. at Fleming College, there will be an introductory session where you can learn more about things like hiking, reading, cooking, playing cards, sports, or even exploring all the foodie options in Haliburton County. So it's one of the largest, CFUW Haliburton is one of the largest and growing chapters in Canada. You do not need a degree or diploma, just a passion for promoting education, improving human rights, and supporting the status of women and girls. So that's Thursday at 7. Wilberforce Curling Club, they are having a registration date, I think it is. Yes, September the 17th, 6 to 8, 50th anniversary kickoff barbecue. Oh, that sounds like fun. And that is in conjunction with in-person registration. And it is the wilberforcecurling.com, and follow the links and it will take you there. Online registrations now open. Coming up, we have Molasses Cookies by Johnny Burke.

picking rocks and bringing in the hay, bringing home the cows, running down the sandy fords to watch his horses plow.

0: Every Sunday from 3 to 5 p.m., Jazz makes a scene in Haliburton County. 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
1: Municipal elections are coming up. Your vote is important. Important to you and important to your communities. Those elected will make decisions affecting you and will attempt to spend your tax dollars wisely to efficiently better our Haliburton Highland lives, working together with other local governments and with the provincial and federal governments. If you own or rent a cottage in the Highlands, you may vote here as well as at home, as may students over 18 who attend school full-time here but whose family or parental home is in another municipality. Through our local newspapers and or through candidates' meetings, you can familiarize yourself with local candidates and their positions before you vote. School board elections are held at the same time, so you can vote for board officials. Please get out and vote.

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3: And that's Andrew. 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Or you can work the front office, anything. Anything you're interested in doing, it's a great place to volunteer here at Canoe FM. Lots of interesting things always going on. And guess what? You can know what is going on before everyone else knows what's going on. That's right. So, fear of missing out. You won't miss out if you know. Be a volunteer here. No more FOMO for you. Just give us a call at 705-457-1009. You can text us or call, or you can drop into the station and talk to us here. Talk to Janice or Roxanne about being a volunteer here. And, we'll find something for you. I'm sure we will find something for you to do. I spent from 1 o'clock to 2 o'clock trying to fit in all of the things that were happening beginning on Thursday, September the 18th, and I failed miserably. I still have a couple one-off events to share with you. Oh, so this one here is the Compassionate Hearts Community Cancer Support Circle. It's a free information center. It's happening at the West Guilford Community Center, 1061 Kinesis Lake Road. It's from 1 o'clock to 2:15, and there you can learn about the Compassionate Hearts Cancer Circle, the Caregiver Circle, and the HHS Community Support Services, as well as the HHS Palliative Care Community Team. Snacks and refreshments will be provided, and they'd like you to RSVP to give Ashley a message at HHS Hospice, H-O-S-P-I-C-E, at HHS.ca, or Barb at Brooksong.ca. Okay, so that is this Thursday from 1 to 2:15. I've got two more, but I'm going to go to the weather now. 16 degrees is the temperature. Still not raining here in the village of Haliburton. It's supposed to go up to 19. We might get there. Who knows? Environment Canada tells us that the showers will end this afternoon, which they are doing, and then they'll just it'll remain cloudy with a slight percent of chance going into the evening, which will also be mainly cloudy. And tonight it will be a low of 13 degrees. On Wednesday, September the 16th, it'll be a mix of sun and cloud, with a high of 24. And Wednesday evening, it'll be clear with a low of 9. Wednesday is looking like a banner fall day. Thursday, September the 17th, a mix of sun and cloud as well. A slight chance of showers happening. Don't know when, what part of the day, but slight chance of showers. High of 22 degrees. Again, could be a super great day. Thursday evening, clear of low of 12. And then Friday, the sun comes back out on the 18th. So get ready for your hiking or whatever it is you're doing on Friday, because it's going to be this beautiful fall day. And that Friday evening, the clouds come back in with a low of 7 degrees. So the temperatures start to drop back down again. But they're still not, You know, we've had some cold temperatures in the past. Coming up, it's actually kind of warm overnight compared to the seasonal norms, which are usually, let's see, right now we should be about 7 degrees. So we're above that for sure. I want to share with you this next song. Just thinking about Costa Rica today, Independence Day, made me think about this song. I love this song. It's just a joyful song. It was actually released in 1967, and it was synonymous with South Africa's liberation struggle. Where it came to my attention, I mean, I might have heard it once in a while, was actually when it was re-released, and that was in 2020. And so the song is called Pata Pata. It was original version was by Miriam Makeba, and you probably have heard it or remember hearing it somewhere. It was also sort of an anti-apartheid song in terms of South Africa, the things that were going on. And Pata Pata means touch, touch. And it's a song about joy, again, a song about love. When they re-released it, they did change one of the lines. And the reason why it was re-released was to help raise funds for fighting the coronavirus in 2020. And so one of the lines that was released was, in this time of coronavirus, it's not touch time. Everyone can help fight COVID-19, stay at home and wait it out. This is no Pata Pata. However, the original was still one of Miriam Makeba's biggest hits. And she died. She re-released it in, oh gosh, just before she died. And I want to say it says November 2008 she died. So it was just before that she did a second release in her Homeland album. And again, it was to raise money for Africa, not for herself. So let's listen to Pata Pata.

And I forgot to tell you that you may have heard this song because it most recently appeared in a different version in Project Hail Mary.

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5: Coming up, we have the York Street Thought Process with Poster Child. 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And it's followed by Royal Wood.

0: And now it's time for Critter Corner, where we learn about our local wildlife. Did you know that groundhogs, those adorable little critters, also known as woodchucks, are actually quite intelligent with complex social networks? They communicate threats via whistling and solve tasks like burrowing cooperatively. They're also skilled swimmers and occasional tree climbers. When threatened, they prefer to retreat in their burrows. Groundhogs are actually unsung heroes of our ecosystem. These burrowing champs don't just dig, they aerate the soil, promoting healthy plant growth and ensuring water and nutrients reach deep down. And when they move out, their cozy burrows become safe havens for other wildlife like foxes, skunks, and rabbits. They also play a key role in the food chain, serving as prey for larger predators. 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If you have concerns about a groundhog, please contact Woodlands Wildlife Sanctuary, located at 2146 Duck Lake Road in Minden. 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Saving our wildlife, one animal at a time.
1: I have a groundhog under my shed. Do you know that they're the largest member of the squirrel family in Ontario? Yes, the groundhog is pretty much harmless. However, they dig far. Like, you can go from one side of your property to the other, and that's how long their tunnels are. They have multiple rooms, escape units, and even they have a dedicated bathroom. Yeah. Anyhow, I haven't seen the groundhog lately, so I'm wondering if it's beginning to hibernate. I'm not sure. Okay, it's not 2:21 just yet. Actually, it's 2:23. Couple more things happening September 17th. This is at the Wilberforce Legion. This is a painting class, and this is one of the Senior Active Living Center events. Local artist Luann Coughlin, leads this step-by-step class for seniors and veterans of all skill levels. Just bring yourself. All materials needed are provided, and you can give Luann a call at 705-448-1589 to register. The class has room for 10 participants. Pay what you can. And again, that's September the 17th, this Thursday at 10 a.m. in Wilberforce at the Legion. Also from the Seniors Active Living Center, it's a games day at the A.J. LaRue Arena. They're board games, card games. It is in the room upstairs, so you need to walk up two flights of stairs to access the auditorium. Again, it's this Thursday, 1 o'clock to 3 o'clock. At the A.J. LaRue, no charge as well. And I think that's it for the moment. What do we got? 16 degrees still, and one more song. Here we go. This is Someday by One Republic from their Human album.

0: And that was Nashville Bound by the Road Hammers. You may know some of those members. They founded themselves in 2004 with the lead singer and guitarist Jason McCoy, who's, of course, from Barrie, Ontario. And then other members of the band include Clayton Bellamy, Chris Burney. And they, as I said, came together in 2004, then took a little break, and now they're back on the road again doing touring. Lots of dates. A lot in Australia, but also Edmonton. So maybe you can look up the Road Hammers and catch their show. 17 degrees is what the temperature is outside in the village of Haliburton. That means we are getting closer to our forecasted high of 19. I think it started raining a little bit again. Oh, dear. Anyhow, that's the kind of day it is today. A little bit of rain, a little bit of not rain, not too much sunshine, and a lot of cloud. And that will carry into this evening, much of the same, on-off rain. Not so much heavy rain, just light like you're getting right now. A low of 13 this evening. On Wednesday, though, there is no rain. We have a mix of sun and cloud with no precipitation, the high of 24, and then Wednesday evening, clear with a low of 9 degrees. On Thursday, September the 17th, again, a mix of sun and cloud with a 40% chance of showers, not too much, probably won't rain at all on Thursday, high of 22, again, another warm day, and then Thursday evening, it'll be clear with a low of 12, and then Friday, given that over the next 3 days the weather doesn't change, which it often does, it's going to be sunny. There's no clouds at all right now. High of 18. Looks like a beautiful day to be outside on Friday. But like I said, you know, when it's 30, 40% chance, we're not likely to get the rain. All right, coming up, we have David Miles with Break Free.
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And that was David Miles with his song Break Free. And that was a nice song. Haven't heard that one before. We have an election coming up. The election is October. Oh, my gosh. I don't know. I think it's October 26th that you could do advance polling and voting by, I think, October 10th. Anyhow, where one of the places you can get a lot of up-to-date information is from us at Canoe FM. We are committed to keeping you informed as we approach the upcoming municipal election. We have created an election page on our website. So if you go to Canoe FM, you just look for the tab across the top that says Election 2026. What a surprise, eh? There we have interviews with all the mayoral candidates, audio from all candidates' meetings, and other election-related information as it becomes available. Our goal is to provide voters with an opportunity to hear directly from those seeking elected office, learn more about the issues that matter to our communities, and make informed decisions on election day. Check back regularly as we continue to add new interviews, recordings, and election coverage. And of course, that is Canoe FM, and we are the voice of Halliburton County. I cannot encourage you enough to vote, and I know you've heard it. Sometimes you think, well, you know, it's not going to make that much of a difference. It does. When we have numbers like 27% and 40% of people coming out to vote, that is not good enough. Important things happen by those that are the people that we elect. I mean, we're just south of the border. Just look at the different things that have happened in the last couple of years since that last election. So please go to our website, www.canoefm.com. And if you can't get out to the candidates' meetings and all those things, at least listen to what the candidates are saying. You don't have to listen to all of them. Listen to the ones that you're interested in, the ones in your municipality, and then you can narrow it down and listen to Project Democracy and the things that they have to share. It's important, very important. And, of course, we've got some potential changes happening and restructuring in our area in the Highlands. And so, you know, you want to kind of know what people's stances are on that. Not that it will probably happen right away, but still, it's on the horizon, right? Anyhow, thanks for joining me this afternoon. It's been fun. I've had a great time on this comfy, cozy day where we sit inside and just be comfy, cozy. And maybe go for a walk now. It's time to go for a walk. But don't go too far because we do have Steve coming in for the drive show. And again, I'm Michelle. Sometimes I don't say who I am, but I'm Michelle. And I want to thank you for joining me this afternoon. Don't forget, we've got bingo tonight. Bingo, bingo, bingo. Get your bingo sheets. What can I say? If you don't play, you don't win. And don't forget to buy your trip tickets as well. Like I said, they're going to sell out, and it's such a great deal, and such the chances to win are really, really good. So, great music coming up. Steve's going to be in, filling in for Marilyn or Dawn, and he is just putting on a great show. So stay tuned to listen to Steve. Coming up, we've got A Day to Remember with Everything We Need. So the group is called A Day to Remember, and Everything We Need is a song. And that'll be followed by Ross Coney Bear, and he's going to be speaking with Cheryl Ellis of the Highlands East Municipality, one of the candidates. So be sure to stay in and enjoy the rest of today and tomorrow, which will be a no rain day. Have fun.

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1: Hello, everyone, and welcome to In Conversation. I'm your host, Ross Coneybear. We're back from our summer hiatus and putting a slightly different spin on the program for the next few weeks. It'll be my pleasure to have a conversation with each of the candidates running for one of the mayor positions available in Haliburton County. In Minden Hills, we have Bob Carter, the incumbent mayor, Pat Kitchaman, Tammy McKelvey, and Pam Sain. In Highlands East, the candidates are Dave Burton, the incumbent, Stephen Kaufelt, Crystal Ann Pegg, Mike Killingsworth, and Cheryl Ellis. In Dysart, the folks looking for your votes include Greg Bishop and Andrew Newell. And in Algonquin Highlands, we have incumbent mayor Liz Danielson and Mike Lang. Today, I'm pleased to speak with Cheryl Ellis, who's running for the mayor of Highlands East. Cheryl, welcome to the program, and thanks for your time today.
2: Well, you're welcome, Ross.
1: Tell us a little about yourself. Where'd you grow up? What brought you to Highlands East? And what's your background in municipal government?
2: I have grown up here. I've been here in this area for 60 years. I'm a generational, you know, my mother and then my granddaddy and then his daddy. And we've been here for a long time. This is my third kick at the can for running for mayor. I wasn't going to do it this year, but then I was reminded that I promised a lot of people that I would do it one more year. So that's why I was so late putting my name in. I have to follow through with what I said. But I think I bring quite a bit to the table as far as going to make things better for the folks in Highlands East. Like, I've worked in Highlands East. I worked for the Haliburton County Roads. I've been on the volunteer firefighters at Station 2 in Highland Grove. So I have a fair amount of knowledge, inside knowledge of what goes on and, you know, road building and structures and all that stuff. I have human resource management. So that covers quite a broad spectrum of things as far as hiring, firing, contract reading, finances, payroll, stuff like that. So I do understand all that. And then just the last few years, I have been going back. I went back to school for my law clerk diploma. So not only do I already understand most of the municipal, laws, policies, procedures, but now I have the background that I actually know how to properly research and go through everything, as well as I have more financial knowledge now of going through stuff in a legal perspective. I'm really not like the typical politician. I'm not a politician. I'm more like a hands-on, common sense kind of person. If I don't understand something, I'm not afraid to ask questions. I can do research and keep going until I always find a clear answer or something that's worth bringing forward for other people to look at. But this year, I believe this time, it's probably one of the most important elections Highlands East has faced in a long time. This governance study happening, and there could be major decisions on how our municipality operates and whether more control is moved to the county. So those kind of decisions could affect our taxes, services, municipal assets, and actually local representation for many years to come. I might not be around, but my kid's still going to be here. And I want to make sure Highlands East is protected and the residents are properly heard from before anything. I mean, anything major actually does happen.
1: As mayor, you'll be leading the council. So what's something about your prior life experience that still influences how you lead today?
2: I've led my household for 60 years, and I seem to have done quite well at that. It's not that I actually lead as in a boss way. It's lead as in I can collaborate with everybody around me. I'm always wanting to know more, what your ideas are, all that kind of stuff. So we could all, I think we could all work together really, really well. Of course, they are the voters, and I would.
1: What's something that you're passionate about that has nothing to do with politics?
2: I'm sorry, that is my duck. She's bossy. Other law, but still politics, federal, provincial, municipal. I live and breathe it. Unfortunately, I can't make myself stay away from it. I was brought up at the dinner table, politics every night, nonstop politics, and I can't stop.
1: Well, that kind of leads to my next question. Who's had the biggest influence in your life?
2: Oh, my parents, my mom, my granddaddy, my dad. They would have the most influence as far as the way I think and stuff like that. And how I always advocate for the people that are like me. Like, we're all the same. That's who I want to advocate for.
1: And what does your family think about you running for mayor?
2: I just have my son left, and my son is also very political, and he is very happy that I did decide to run. He wants things better too, because he plans on staying here for the rest of his days. And he's listened to me for years and years and years rant about things that I wasn't happy with. So I got full support.
1: Great. You touched on the affordability and governance study. So EARN has just recently released the results of that. Tell us what you think about it, where you stand on it.
2: Well, I am trying to keep an open mind on it, but I'm still being very cautious. I am not against municipalities working together or, you know, sharing certain services. If sharing a service will truly save us money and improve it, then we should look at it. But I am not going to support amalgamation or any other major restructuring just because someone says it will be more efficient. I want to see actual numbers. What happens to our taxes? What happens to our municipal buildings, equipment, land, savings? Like, how would Highlands East end up taking debt from somewhere else? How much local representation would we still have? Ross, those are all need to be answered in plain language before I believe anything should move ahead. The decision belongs to the residents too, not just the people sitting around the council table. Yeah, but are these public meetings, is everything that's being said in them, is it all being recorded and taken into consideration, or is it just question and answer and stuff like that? Like, that's the part I don't. Yes, I'd like to see the very end results before anything moves forward.
1: What are the three most important things you'd like to accomplish in this session should you be successful in running for mayor?
2: I would like to see more transparency. I would honestly like to think I have touched every resident in Highlands East lives in a small but meaningful way. If that helps more money in their pocket, helps them with transportation, anything that their needs might be. Keeping the seniors in their homes, stuff like that. So I guess that's a lot of things that I want to see done. I have a huge wish list, Ross, of things that I want to see done. I can't really narrow it, everything right down. But at the end of the 4 years, I'd like to think everybody, if they voted for me and I got in, I'd like to think everybody would be happy with what I had done for them and accomplished.
1: Some of the local items that issues that involve every township in the county. One of them is a lack of transportation, public transportation, It's a particular concern to a number of residents. What ideas do you have to improve it?
2: Well, that's really a difficult issue, like in our rural community, because we're so spread out, right? If you don't drive, or you no longer drive, it can affect almost every single part of your life. Getting groceries, appointments, whatever. But a large transit system, you know, that's something we can't do. And I honestly don't have any ready-made answers to solve that, Ross. But I'm certainly willing to bring people together, study the need, and see what is realistically possible for Highlands East.
1: One of the other hot-button local issues is short-term rentals, and Highlands East is particularly open on that. You recently had some public meetings on it. Where do you see that going?
2: I can totally understand both sides of it. Like the short-term rentals, it supports tourism in our areas, and it helps some of the cottagers cover the costs of owning the property. They bring in customers for our stores, our restaurants, our local businesses. But I understand also on the other side of it how frustrating it can be for permanent residents when they're dealing with constant noise or garbage, worried about fires or fires getting out of control, and you know, parking problems. I've heard about them filling up the roads and causing parking problems. But I don't believe responsible owners should be punished because of small number of problems with the property. But I think the rules should basically focus on the safety, repeated documented problems. They should be quickly reviewed and solved and not get out of hand. We need something that's fair and easy for everybody to understand, and something that we can actually enforce. There's no point creating a pile of rules if we don't have a practical way to enforce them.
1: Well, Cheryl, I'd like to thank you very much for your time today. It's been great to get to meet you. And
2: well, it's been great to meet you, Ross.
1: Get to know you a little bit. And I also wanted to just say thank you for putting your name in the hat and caring enough about our community to go through this exercise.
2: Oh, you're welcome.
1: You're to be commended.
2: Very nice speaking to you.
1: Thank you very much, and I look forward to our next conversation.
2: All right. See you, Ross.
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3: And good afternoon. 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Thank you for tuning in and listening to Canoe. I'm Stetson Steve, and I'll be your host today until 5:30 before that great bingo show comes up. We will be bringing you information, news, and of course, good music. But as it's the top of the hour, let's take a quick look at our 3-day weather forecast. Right now, outside the studio here, we have a temperature of 17 degrees. It is still cloudy, but there's a little bit of sun trying to poke through. But I think we're going to be cloudy the rest of the day. And as the weather said, we have a few showers that are ending late this afternoon, and they are mainly cloudy with a 30% chance of showers. The wind will be coming south at 20 kilometers per hour early this afternoon. We're going to have a high of 19, so we're not quite there yet, and we've got a UV index of 2 or low. Tonight, we're going to be mainly cloudy skies, chance of showers this evening and after midnight, foggy patches developing overnight, wind south 20 kilometers, becoming light this evening. We'll have a low of 13, so it'll be a little warmer than yesterday. And on Wednesday, the 16th, we will have a mix of sun and clouds, fog patches dissipating in the morning. We've got a beautiful high of 24 with a humidex of 27. So I guess you should get out there and enjoy that sun. And we've got a UV index of 6 or high. At night, we'll be clear skies with a low of 9. Thursday, we've got a mix of sun and clouds again with a 40% chance of showers with a high of 22. A clear night, a low of 12. And it looks like Friday, it looks like we're going to have a sunny day, a high of 18, some increasing cloudiness with a low of 7. And today we're celebrating National Felt Hat Day, a day that's very important to me as I wear cowboy hats all the time and that they are a felt type of hat. So tip your hat for National Felt Hat Day. The observance recognizes a stylish head protection worn throughout history. Historically, men and women wore hats as protection and status symbols, too. This time of year, people have traded in their lighter, cooler straw hat for the warmer felt hat. Additionally, etiquette dictated that hats men and women wore and For example, good behavior required men mostly to learn to don and doff the hat at an early age. And we do that all the time with those cowboy hats, and I have a couple of them, and today I'm wearing my rain cowboy hat. So we're going to start off today with a song by Joe Cocker, You Can Leave Your Hat On. It's a great song for karaoke and for dancing. So get your karaoke mic out and sing along with Joe Cocker. After that, it'll be Bob Cajun by The Tragically Hip.

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1: I was dying in that small town, dreamed of heading southbound.
2: Municipal elections are coming up. Voting is the heart of democracy, the place where one person, any old enough person, equals one vote. Rich and not, and in between, smart, super, and not so much, thin, fat, religious or not, great hair to bald, young and old and in between, whatever. Everybody has an equal voice once in a while, in this era mostly every 4 years, and that's what your vote is about. Whoever you favor, for whatever reasons, get out and set down your vote. Vote. It's the heart of democracy, but the heart only beats strong when close to everybody votes. When smaller numbers vote, smaller numbers decide your next 4 years. So come on, be sure to get out and vote.
3: A very important message. Yes, please make sure you get out there and vote. And related to that, the Township of Minden Hills would like to advise all eligible electors that voter information letters for the 2026 municipal and school board election will be mailed on September 18. This letter was required to vote. It has your unique voting PIN and instructions. Once you receive your letter, keep it safe until the voting period opens October 10th to October 26, 2026. In Minden Hills, voters can choose to vote online, by telephone, or by paper ballot. Paper ballot only available on October 10 and October 26 of 2026. Electors who have not received or do not have their voter information letter will need to contact your voter information center to have a letter reissued. The Voter Information Center is available to support electors Monday to Friday from 8:30 a.m. to 4:30 p.m. and on Tuesdays until 6 p.m. at the administration office. That's at 7 Mine Street in Minden. Electors can also attend the advance poll on Saturday, October 10th, 2026, from 10 a.m. to 6 p.m. at the S.G. Nesbitt Community Center, upper level, or at the election day on Election Day, on Monday, October 26th, from 10 a.m. to 8 p.m. at the S.G. Nesbitt Community Center, again, the upper level. If you need to learn more about the 2026 municipal and school board election, visit the website at www.mindenhills.ca/election. You can reach the Voter Information Center at phone number 705-286-1260, extension 585. Also, we're here at Canoe. 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Okay, coming up next, we've got The Mountain by Levon Helm. And Here We Are by Luce and Lauer, a local talent on the Canoe.

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5: 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And it's Stetson Steve, and it's Tuesday, September 15th at 3:23 now. And to follow up with the Griswolds, we did have a great game last week, and coming up with probably a new one this on Tuesday tonight. Next triple bingo will be October 13th. And the winners for the triple bingo last week was game one for $300 with Christy from Carnarvon, and she got her sheets at Jug City Carnarvon. Game two, Larry was the lucky winner for $600, and he's from Torrey Hill, and he got his sheets at the Lucky Dollar. Game three, Stephen was the big winner from Halls Lake. He won $1,800, and he got his sheets from Jug City, Carnarvon. So all proceeds from this session will be shared with Canoe FM and other verified not-for-profit organizations in Halliburton. And please remember, checks can only be picked up after 10 a.m. on Friday, and a winner must have photo ID with matching verifies list from Tuesday and also your winning bingo sheet. And so you can't play it if you don't buy a sheet. So go on out. You still got a couple hours here before we have our bingo for tonight. And also want to let you know that here at Canoe, we have numerous sets of keys in our Lost and Found. If you're searching for yours, please visit our office at 739 Mountain Street. Okay, coming up, we've got the send-off from Rose Cousins.

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3: 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And this is Stetson Steve with you. It's Tuesday, September 15th, and we are at 3:30. And what's that mean? That means it's time to look at our weather again. And today, we are having a few showers ending late this afternoon, which is looks like it did here in Haliburton, and it was going to be mainly cloudy the rest of the day, wind becoming south at 20 kilometers, and early this evening, and we're going to have a high of, they say, 19 today, and we are at 17 here in our studios on Mountain Street, with a UV index of 2 or low. Tonight, be mainly cloudy, 30% chance of showers this evening, and after midnight, foggy patches developing overnight, winds south at 20 kilometers per hour, and becoming light this evening, and we'll have a low of 13. So I guess I won't have to put on that wood-burning, light the wood-burning stove tonight. Wednesday, September 16th, it's going to be a mix of sun and cloud. Foggy patches dissipating in the morning. We'll have a high of 24, a humidex of 27, and a UV index of 6. So it looks like it'll be a great day tomorrow. At night, it'll be clear with a low of 9. On Thursday, we have a mix of sun and clouds with a 40% chance of showers, a high of 22. At night, we'll have a low of 12, and it'll be clear out, so you can see those beautiful starry nights. Friday, the 18th of September.

December. We'll have another sunny day with a high of 18. In the evening, we'll have an increasing cloudiness with a low of 7. And I want to let you know that if you're interested, Haliburton County Seniors Active Living Center is having an event, reading e-books and listening to e-audiobooks. 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And that's going to be on Friday, September 18th, and the time will be 1:30 p.m. Where is that going to be? That's going to be at the Haliburton County Public Library, the Dysart Branch, 78 Maple Ave in Haliburton. For more information, please visit haliburtoncounty.ca/SALC. Also, want to let you know there's an annual fall fundraiser on Saturday, September 19th from 7 to 9 at Lakeside Church in Haliburton. An evening of music and dance with Rhythm and Grace. The Duketel brothers family will be doing the music. Free admission and offering will be taken, with all proceeds going to support the work of the Pregnancy Care and Family Support Center here in Haliburton. For more information, call 705-457-4673. Okay, coming up on The Canoe, we've got 51st Street by Brian Adams, followed by Answer the Call by Secondhand Dream Car.

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1: And that trip drawing is coming up. 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It's worth $12,290, and that includes a $500 cash bonus with that. So, also, you'll be available for two cash draws for $1,000 and $2,000. So, come on down and get those tickets before they sell out. Okay, coming up, we've got One-on-One by Hall & Oates, followed by Mailbox in the Sun by Ragged Company.

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1: And it's 3:50 on Tuesday, September 15th. And I'm going to take you to the top of the hour. I hope you enjoy these music, the next few songs, and I'll see you on the other side. It's In His Kiss by Mary Wells, the classic, followed by Chow Monday by M. Griner, and then Old Soul by Andriana LeMay. Okay, so we'll see you on the other side and give you a little weather update and some more news and information. All right, here it is. It's In His Kiss by Mary Wells.

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1: 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So it's top of the hour, so let's take a look at the weather today. And right now we're at 17 degrees, and we're got a high of 19 expected today with a UV index of 2 or low. And it's going to be, we're going to have showers ending today and wind becoming south 20 kilometers per hour early this afternoon. Tonight, mainly cloudy, 30% chance of showers this evening and after midnight. A foggy patch is developing overnight. Wind south 20 kilometers, becoming light this evening, low at 13. On Wednesday, we have a mix of sun and clouds. A foggy patch is dissipating in the morning. A high of 24, humidex of 27, a UV index of 6 or high. And at night, will be clear with a low of 9. Thursday, a mix of sun and clouds with a 40% chance of showers, a high of 22. Clear at night, a low of 12. And on Friday, will be sunny with a high of 18 and a low of 7 at night. Okay, coming up, we've got These Foolish Things by Rod Stewart, followed by Hush Love by Celine Dion.

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2: Municipal elections are coming up. 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School board elections are held at the same time, so you can vote for board officials. 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
4: 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And I want to let you all know the Halliburton Highlands All Candidates Meetings are coming up. The Halliburton Highlands Healthy Democracy Project invites you to get involved in this important municipal election by coming out to our series of All Candidates Meetings this fall. Sessions will be moderated, nonpartisan, and free to attend. Space is limited, so please register and submit your questions for the candidates online at hhhdp.ca. The next one coming up is at Minden Hills on Saturday, September 19th from 9:30 a.m. to 12 noon. Doors open at 9, and that will be at the Minden Community Center at 55 Parkside Street in Minden. And Dysart will be the next one at Saturday, October 3rd, again 9:30 to 12. Doors open at 9 at the Halliburton Legion, 719 Mountain Street in Halliburton. And the last one will be on Algonquin Highlands, Saturday, October 17th, from 9:30 to 12. And Stanhope at the Stanhope Firefighters Community Hall, 1095 North Shore Road, Stanhope. All sessions will be recorded and posted on their website. Also, if you're interested, if you like bingo on Tuesday night, you will have a chance to play bingo again in Wilberforce on Saturday, September 19th. Doors will open at 7 o'clock. Doors will open at 6. Bingo starts at 7, and it'll be at the Lloyd Watson Community Center in Wilberforce. It's cash only, and you must be 18 years or older to play. There's a snack bar, cash prizes, and a jackpot of $500. So if you can't get enough of bingo on Tuesday night, you can go to Wilberforce on Saturday. Coming up, we've got Masquerade by Jody Timgren, followed by Clocks by Coldplay.

0: This is Kareem Mosnick, co-host of The Eclectic Selection and Deja Vu. 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
1: And it's Tuesday, September 15th. You're listening to The Drive Show. I'll let you know that Sunday, September 20th, from 2 to 3, you can visit the come and see the cultural days at Frog Hollow at 18378 Highway 118 in Torrey Hill. And join them for a magical afternoon of aerial art, live music, vibrational sound, movement, and creative play for all ages. NECA and Laura Hunt will be performing aerial performance on silks. Bajana Webb will have live crystal singing bowls. David Lydell will have soulful saxophone and guided silk play, gentle movement, and colorful fan dancing. 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Admission is pay as you can. All ages are welcome. Come experience the Golden Owl area, and that's Sunday, September 20th from 2 to 3. Okay, well, coming up next, we've gone the canoe. We've got Witches by Trained by Chickadees, and after that, It's a Beautiful World by Tom Lambert.

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1: And it's Tuesday, September 15th, and it is 4:31. I'm a little late with the weather, so let's get right into it. Today, we're expecting the showers to end late this afternoon, mainly cloudy after that, and a 30% chance of showers. And here in Haliburton, it is cloudy, and it is not raining, and we're at 17 degrees. We had an expected high of 19. Tonight, be mainly cloudy, with 30% chance of showers this evening and late after midnight. Fog patches will be developing overnight, and it'll be coming. Wind will be coming light this evening and a low of 13. On Wednesday the 16th, we'll have a mix of sun and clouds, so it looks like it's going to be a decent day tomorrow. Fog patches will be dissipating in the morning, a beautiful high of 24 with a humidex of 27 and a UV index of 6 or high. At night, we'll have clear skies and a low of 9.

0: Thursday, it'll be a mix of sun and clouds with a 40% chance of showers and a high of 22. At night, it'll be another clear night with a low of 12. On Friday, September 18th, we're going to have another beautiful sunny day, a high of 18, increasing cloudiness, and a low of 7. And on Saturday, it looks like it's going to continue to be cloudy with a high of 14. So it looks like Friday is going to be a great day, and also it looks like tomorrow and the next day we'll have a nice day of sun and clouds. So that's what we've got going there, and I want to give you a couple. We're going to listen to a couple of announcements here, and then we'll listen to a song, Hiccup, by Valley. But before we do that, I just want to remind you that it is National Felt Hat Day, and felt hats are usually made with a mixture of felt and fur. And the most common furs were rabbit until their trapping got rid of, they really decimated the population. Now, beaver is one of the more well-known fur hats that are used. And a couple of things to know with a cowboy hat, bad luck if you put that cowboy hat on your bed. So please don't do that. And always, when you rest your hat down, rest it with the crown down so it doesn't mess up the brim of your hat. Okay, as I said, we've got a couple announcements and then Hiccup by Valley.
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2: 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How about Let's Get Local, formerly known as On the Spot Variety, Minden Petro-Canada, operated by Canadian Tire, Pioneer Snack Express, Dolo's Foodland, Easton's Value Mart, and the Minden Legion. And not to be outdone, we have lots of places in Halliburton as well. There's Todd's Independent, Halliburton Foodland, Halliburton Jug City, and last but not least, right here at Canoe FM.
3: And today is bingo night, and so if you haven't gotten your sheets, you have a little bit of time left to get them. And if you haven't done a shout-out, please remember to get your shout-outs in by before 5:30 so we can make sure you get them on the air. And last week was triple bingo, and we had three lucky winners. Game one for $300 was Christy from Carnarvon. She got her sheets at Jug City Carnarvon. Game two for $600 was Larry, and he was from Torrey Hill and got his sheets from Lucky Dollar. And of game three, for a big $1,800, was Stephen from Halls Lake, and he got his at Jug City Carnarvon. And please remember that the session is shared. All the proceeds are shared with Canoe FM and other verified not-for-profit organizations in Halliburton County. And all checks can only be picked up after 10 o'clock on Friday, and the winner must have a photo ID with them matching the verifier's list from Tuesday, as well as the winning sheet. And please don't tear the sheet up. Bring the whole sheet in as it is. Also, Canoe FM is committed to keeping you informed as we approach the upcoming municipal election. 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Just go to www.canoefm.com. Our goal is to provide voters with an opportunity to hear directly from those seeking elected office. Learn more about the issues that matter to your communities and make informed decisions on Election Day. 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Coming up, we've got Mr. Tambourine Man by the Byrds, followed by Mine by Felix Cartel.

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3: 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And I want to let you know that the municipality of Dysart sewage plant will be conducting sewer flushing and camera work in town commencing. It started Monday, September 14th, and go the remainder of this week. The area being focused on is Highland Street and County Road 21, east of Peninsula. It's recommended that you close all toilet seats and cover any floor drains during the flushing period if truck is working in your area. Also, it's important to refill all plumbing traps by running water in your sinks and floor drains after the work is complete. So those are some of the things that are coming up now. And also remember, we have numerous sets of keys in our lost and found here at Canoe. And if you are searching for yours, please visit our office at 739 Mountain Street, and we can let you look and see if there's anything that is interesting for you. Also, don't forget, we also have a lot of swag here for you to peruse and purchase. Shirts, coffee mugs. You can even get your bingo tracking sheets here. And so when you're playing bingo tonight or in the future, you can keep a running tab on those as well. So those are some of the things that are coming up. Also, I'm going to bring it to the top of the hour. We're going to play Who Took That Smile Away by Todd Nolan. This followed by The Love in the Dark by Jesse Reyes. And after that, it will be Late in the Evening by Paul Simon. All three of those will be coming up. And then after that, we'll have news and weather coming your way. So get ready to listen to the next three songs, and I'll see you on the other side of the hour. All right, here we go.

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1: And it is 5 o'clock and you are listening to The Drive Show. And this is Stetson Steve. Canoe FM News is coming up. For Tuesday, September 15th, 2026, at 5 p.m., Steve Bergio reporting. As reported by Kawartha 411 yesterday, September 13th and 19th, is Living Donation Week. It's a time to celebrate and honor living kidney and liver donors, recipients, and medical teams that all make it possible. It's time to build and spread awareness about the life-changing impact living donors can have. During Living Donation Week, Canadian Blood Services is raising awareness of living organs donation with the goal of improving access and providing hope and support for those of Canadians waiting for a transplant. And most importantly, they want to inspire more people to become living donors. The success of living organ donation is only possible through the generosity of people who step forward as living organ donors. Any healthy adult can become a living donor, then ensuring a donor's safety and long-term wellness is the top priority throughout the process. Whether it's donating a kidney or a portion of your liver, which is then transplanted into a recipient in need, living organ donors on living normal carry on living normal and healthy lives. Also reported by Kawartha 411 yesterday, the Ontario government is investing more than $20 million to upgrade the Vedette and Socket Lake forward attack bases, two critical wildland fire management facilities that are strategically located to deploy fire crews, equipment, and aircraft in northwestern Ontario. This investment will strengthen Ontario's world-class wildland fire operations by ensuring these vital response hubs can continue to position resources close to fires where they are needed the most, helping keep residents and communities safe. Construction is underway to rebuild and modernize both forward attack bases, with work expected to be completed ahead of the 2027 fire season. Once complete, they will be equipped with new staff accommodations, improved operational facilities, upgraded electrical and plumbing, and new technologies, which will allow for quicker deployment of critical resources to protect communities during the fire season. Ontario is also preparing to upgrade additional wildland fire management facilities across the province, including bases in Ranger Lake and Ogagee. The Kawartha Lakes Police Service received a report of a robbery at a convenience store on William Street, north in Lindsay, in the early morning hours of September 12th. The investigation revealed that shortly after 5 a.m., a lone suspect entered the business wearing dark clothing and a face covering. The suspect selected an item and brought it to the counter. Once at the counter, the suspect brandished a weapon and demanded money from the clerk. An undisclosed amount of cash was handed over without incident, and the suspect then fled the area on foot. Officers were able to identify the suspect and arrested 31-year-old Lindsay man, who was held for bail hearing for several offenses under the Criminal Code of Canada. The Halliburton Highlands Healthy Democracy Project held its first all-candidates meeting Saturday for Highlands East, and it was a full house. The next meeting takes place for Minden Hills this Saturday, September 19th. Doors open at 9 a.m. for the 9:30 meeting to be held in the Minden Community Center at 55 Parkside in Minden. Registration is free, but it is recommended. Registration is required, and it is free of charge, but it's recommended due to limited seating. You can register at the HHHDP website. In sports, the Major League Baseball, Tigers beat the Jays 6-5 yesterday. They'll play again today at 7:07 and then complete the series tomorrow at 3:07. In the CFL, we've got some games coming up this week, September 18th at 7:30. Montreal will be at Hamilton on the 19th at 3 o'clock. Edmonton will take on Toronto. And at 7 o'clock, Ottawa will be at Calgary. In the WNBA, the 18th at 7:30, the Indianapolis will take on Toronto at Toronto. And for you NFL fans, September 17th, the Lions will be at the Bills at 8:15. Now for the weather. Right now we are at 17 degrees still, and we had a high expected of 19. It is mainly cloudy at the moment, and there is still a 30% chance of showers. Wind will be coming out of the south at 12 kilometers per hour, and it will be slowly ending this afternoon. We had a high of 19 expected and a UV index of 2. Tonight, we'll have mainly cloudy skies. We'll have a chance of showers in this evening and after midnight. Fog patches will be developing overnight. Wind south 20 kilometers per hour and becoming light in this evening and a low of 13. On Wednesday the 16th, we'll have a mix of sun and clouds. The foggy patches dissipating in the morning, a high of 24. Humidex of 27 with a UV index of 6 or high. At night, we'll have clear skies with a low of 9. Thursday, another day of a mix of sun and clouds with a 40% chance of showers with a high of 22. Clear at night and a low of 12. Friday, it looks like it's going to be a sunny day, a high of 18 with increasing cloudiness at night with a low of 7. And Saturday, we'll have a continued cloudy day with a high of 14. And we have some breaking news here. A group of volunteer firefighters in Minden Hills have resigned as a direct result of serious and ongoing concerns involving leadership, safety, and the overall direction of the Minden Hills Fire Department. In an exclusive interview, Canoe FM has learned that the problems have existed for more than a year, but came to a head in March when a long-serving firefighter was demoted, then later fired. We have Elizabeth Oakley here with County Close Up with more information.
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3: In the last 6 months, a total of 4 firefighters have resigned from their volunteer firefighting roles with the Minden Hills Fire Department. The reason? All say the work environment there has become increasingly toxic, and despite them repeatedly raising concerns with Minden Hills staff and council, there has been no change. Recently, Canoe FM obtained documents containing allegations from former firefighters about workplace conduct, including alleged insults, inappropriate behavior, racial comments, favoritism, and concerns about leadership. Both told Canoe FM they believe conditions have deteriorated over the past year during Chief Don Kruger's tenure. The 3 firefighters who quit the department on March 30th are Hassan Wiso, Pat Kitchaman, and Jared Lawrence. Cody Withy, a volunteer firefighter for 8 years who has also served as interim deputy chief, was demoted in October of 2025 and terminated in March. According to documents obtained by Canoe FM, he was accused of undermining leadership. And on Wednesday, September 9th, Dylan Kosh, another captain with the department, submitted his letter of resignation as well. Since 2020, Minden has had 4 different fire chiefs. Nelson Johnson, Shane Duda, Robert T. Bear all preceded Kruger. In their letter of resignation, Wiso, Kitchaman, and Lawrence all state that since Kruger came on as chief, the department has, quote, taken a clear and troubling downward turn. Morale, professionalism, and trust have deteriorated significantly under his leadership, end quote. And that the firing of Withy, quote, stands out as a glaring example of unfair and unjust decision-making, which has further damaged confidence within the ranks, end quote. The letter goes on to state that certain members of the department have disobeyed protocols and the failure to take corrective action has put public safety at risk. They added, quote, we refuse to continue serving in an environment where leadership fosters division, enables unsafe practices, dismisses valid concerns, and undermines the integrity of the department, end quote. Canoe FM obtained both the resignation letter and Withy's termination letter, then sat down with both men to hear about their experience. Wiso has since hired a lawyer for his case. Both men say they loved being volunteer firefighters and serving their community. Withy shared what happened to him.
4: So I was a volunteer for 8 years. We had our deputy chief He had to take care of some things. So there was a position that needed to be filling just as an acting position. I've been a captain for Minden for like 4 or 5 years at that point. I was asked if I would step in and just fill in for the time being. Along the way, there was a significant amount of issues, and I tried to bring those up to council members, which in turn, eventually, I got demoted back to my old position, back to volunteering. Throughout the next few months, I essentially was like witch hunted and have been fired. The CAO had mentioned to me that if we're not able to get along, that she was going to have to let go one of us, which was directed at me because she wasn't going to let go of the full-time position of somebody else like that, which I was like, I'm fine working there. Like, I have no problems with him. I just don't agree and have some significant issues that are non-problematic for me to do my job. But he was unwilling to because they saw it as slander. So essentially, they pulled a clause that was in my contract saying that they can put me back at any point. And then over the next few months, essentially just tried to find a reason to let me go.
3: What started this chain reaction was the email Withy originally sent, outlining the concerns he had about leadership, safety protocols, and overt favoritism taking place within the department. An investigation was launched and carried out by a third-party independent investigator.
4: Especially once I went back to my old position, there was definitely a problem with training. I had brought that up myself to the deputy chief that they brought in, which was Hugh Murray, I believe his name was. And so I brought it up to him asking, so a couple of guys are a little more experienced, like it'd be nice to get something to them, not just like the basics, because we do have some new people that have firemen, completely understandable, and like yearly we have to go over a certain set of things, but can we also like try and keep them moving forward and then they can also get back? I brought that up to a deputy chief, and that was actually one of the reasons that I was fired.
3: The independent investigator Minden Hills hired, Andre Labrie, runs his own firm in Kingston, specializing in human resources and workplace harassment investigations. His findings confirmed the firefighters' allegations, but recommended Kruger remain in his role as fire chief. Frustrated with a perceived lack of accountability and the firing of their colleague Withy, Kitchiman, Lawrence, and Wiso chose to resign. Wiso explains the domino effect that came next.
5: I learned a lot from Cody, and when they let him go, that was like, we're unwilling to stay, and then we're going to state why. For me, you have to like kind of be one-on-one to teach me, and then every time that I need something that I can understand, I would go to Cody. Not just me, every single firefighter that's there, if you go talk to them, it's like, yeah, like if we're not sure, we go to Cody, because Cody's been there the longest. He's been leading all our trainings, and then when they let him go, it's like, well, you just showed us you don't care about us being trained properly, because there was no deputy chief takeover and we don't have a training officer. And then he proved to us that you don't really care about the residents of Minden Hills, because when we respond, if there's nobody that knows what they're doing, all they have is brand new guys. So if there is a structure fire, they would have to call a Lachlan Highlands. Me personally, I have put a couple complaints to the chief saying, hey, like, we are volunteer fire. Why are we watching videos on our training night? Why are we playing ball on our training nights? We need to do stuff like search and rescue, for example. We haven't had good trainings. I was one of the many people have complained, says, hey, like, we're not learning anything from our training. And then yet we look at Algonquin Highlands Fire, they're doing like high tech rescue, you know, low angle rescue, and it's like, why are we different? Why don't we like do something actually useful? I chose to resign because the toxic work environment, and then partially because they let Cody go. And it's like, he's, to me, he's like a huge asset. And it's not just me who was thinking that. If you go to each firefighter in Minden Hills who knows Cody, they're going to say the same thing. He's a big, huge asset, not just to the fire department, to the whole community. And then also, like, there's other stuff that went on that involves me. And that's why I can say a whole lot. But I have left to poor leadership, toxic work environment, and then the township have no accountability. If we don't trust you to do what's right for us, why should we be here?
3: Wiso and the rest of his family came to Canada as Syrian refugees in 2016. They settled in Haliburton County, and Wiso says becoming a volunteer firefighter was his way of saying thank you to the community that welcomed him.
5: To me, personally, I really enjoyed this way of giving back to the community, because Haliburton County have brought me and my family from a war zone to give us a new life, a new school, new home, and new careers. Like, personally, I own 3 businesses. And if I was still in Syria, that would never happen. So I really enjoyed giving back to the community this way.
6: So this is a real heartbreak for you.
5: It is. It is. I definitely, not going to lie to you, I did dream of going back and give back to the community. But with Don Kroger there, and then, you know, the township not acknowledging those problems, it's like kind of keeps me away from helping others.
3: Canoe FM reached out to Minden Hills for comment, and Mayor Bob Carter released a statement on behalf of the fire chief and the township. It reads as follows. We in Minden Hills take workplace matters seriously, and we follow the requirements of our collective agreements, the Ontario Human Rights Code, the Occupational Health and Safety Act, and our own HR policies. Minden Hills carried out a preliminary investigation and then brought in an independent third-party investigator. All HR investigations involve people who have rights to privacy. We do not ever comment on personnel matters. Despite both Wiso and Withy no longer serving the community as volunteer firefighters with Minden Hills, the two say the problems that exist at the fire department need to be addressed for the safety of the residents and visitors. Withy said without some kind of intervention, the issues will not be resolved.
7: We will let problems solved. We're not capable of solving them. I tried solving them while I was in there, and that essentially got me to here. There's definitely something that needs to be done, and people need to be held accountable for what's transpired there. And that place needs to turn a corner and come back to what it should be. And I have no hatred towards any other people there, the township, or anything like that. And I definitely miss it, but I'm more so just disappointed. I would know what that place is capable of, and it should be a lot better than what it is.
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1: 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Coming up, we've got Deep by Lutz Heydick, a local talent, followed by Gypsy Man by Cat Dancer.

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3: 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Okay, coming up, we've got Is It or Isn't It by Ron Sexsmith.

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3: Okay, it is 5:29 on Tuesday, September 15th, and you are listening to Canoe FM 100.9 in Halliburton and 97.1 in Minden, and this is Stetson Steve. And the bingo team is starting to come into the studio, so it looks like it's time for me to head out. I want to thank everyone listening today. It's always an honor to spend some time with all of you. I hope you enjoyed the info on hats, and if you wear one, wear it proudly, as attitude is a part of what makes it look good on you. So I'm going to make way for the bingo team, so stay tuned. You might just be the next lucky winner. Okay, coming up, we've got Kids of a Small Town.

0: You know, every now and then, I think you might like to hear something from us. Nice and easy. But there's just one thing. You see, we never, ever do nothing.
1: Working for the man.
0: Nice.
1: Every night and
0: easy.
1: Day.
0: We always
1: but
0: do
1: I
0: it.
1: Never lost
0: nice.
1: One minute
0: and rough.
1: And
0: but we're going to take the beginning of this song and do it easy.
1: Big wheel keep
0: but then we're going to do the finish.
1: Turning.
0: Rough.
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0: It's the way we
1: keep
0: do.
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0: Mike 5 there, ladies and gentlemen. That's right. I'm with Judy here, and it's time for Tuesday night's Radio Bingo. That's right. We're going to have more fun than a TV guide tonight, aren't we? That's right. All right, time for the shout-outs.
1: Okay, you want me to start?
0: Yeah, you go ahead. You can start there.
1: Okay. Shout-outs here to the GFI gang from Horseshoe Lake, to Jack and Jill from Glen Lake. They have their dabbers loaded. John and Jen at the Gardens of Calvert. Keith and Nancy, the South Cushog Sweethearts, and Remington. Cushog Lake Twin Rock Hillbillies and the Lazy Bay Lollygaggers on Drag Lake. I need to find out who those people are because they're on the same lake as me. Okay, your turn, Derek.
0: All right, I've got Andrew, Susan, and Tobias from Goodrum. I've got the Baptist Lake Bingo Babes, Barry Lime Bingo Bangers as always, Bev's Bingo Babes, Sherry and Leah, lots of babes around here, wow. Of Maple Lake, we got Bingo, Kitty Marv and his parents, we've got Carl and Kathy, Cindy and Troy and Redstone Rebels. Carm, as always, wants to change her address from Losers Lane to the Winner's Circle, good luck with that, Carm. We've got Chubby Beavers from Highway 118 near Beach Lake and are still trying to be in the Winner's Circle for 2026. You still got time.
1: Okay, and we also have the Lucky Lone Ranger on Little Cameron Lake. The Maple Lake Clan, Oma, Opa, and Nashel. Mervin, Angela, and George are playing on Mountain Street in Halliburton, so that's just up the road here. Minden Man, the Minden Man Cave Dwellers. 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
0: Green Fancy, Cook and Bliss, a little similar. We've got the Dawson Dodgers. We've got the Down Home Dazzling Duo. Good luck to the Cheddar Daubers, as always. We've got good luck from him and me from Minden. Griswold Gang from Minden are back from Wally World. And here, luckily, we've got the residents from 57B Parkside Street in Minden. Ron and Loretta from downtown Lutterworth. And we've got Rooster and Nightingale there.
1: And I have the Glenberries and the Leaside Lakesiders from Mountain Lake and Wilberforce, the Maple Lake Mavericks, the Sassy Seniors of Highland Crest in Minden, the Show Me Hows from Mountain Street in Halliburton, and the Turtle Guardians, Judy and Friends.
0: I've got Roz and the Sexy Seniors. They love to win. Sanderson Sisters from Upper and Middle Gallert. I'm not sure exactly where that would be, but anyway, it's in the middle. We've got the Scorpio Sisters who play every week in Port Perry or at the Cottage in Inglesby. So hopefully we've got Step and Fetch. They're, half of them are here, the famous duo of myself and my wife there. We've got Sylvia from Benoit Lake and Trigger and Buttermilk say happy trails to everyone. Teams and Cheeks, enjoying Radio Bingo for 11 years. The Carnarvon Pup Pack, Mukwa and Pico, will be playing tonight, and they would like to wish everyone good luck. We've got the Bingo Bears, the Denison Road Daubers, the Drag Lake Dirty Daubers, the Longview Losers on Hutchings Road.
1: And I've got the Lee Team on Billings Lake in Goodrum. And good luck to Peggy and Linda playing for the first time on Drag Lake. Remember to share your winnings with your friend Monica. Lots of laughs. Cheers. Bingo buddies, Colleen, Brenda, Abigail, Ashley, Lex, Deb. We miss you, Sam and Corrine. Good luck. Bob Cajun, Bobcats are at it again. Best of luck to Barb and her crew up on Halliburton Lake. And a shout out to our pals Dozy and Nosy on Redstone.
0: Good luck to the Bingo Buddies, Roz, Vera, Pearl, Chris, and Canning Lake neighbors Lisa, Pete, and Marshall. From your Bingo Buddies, Gordon, Sydney. Best of luck to Maggie of South Lake Park. I almost said South Park there, that TV show. Bingo from Carms on Blue Hawk Lake. Bouncin' Betty is the final one I've got at Bingo Bob. Welcome first-time player Fruity Trudy to Cushog Lake.
1: Okay, and I have Dozy and Nosy are up here on Redstone Lake, tuning in on this rainy day. We're ready to roll with only half a dock. Our amazing neighbor, the Dock Dabbers, less one tonight. And a shout-out to the Bob Cajun Bobcats, especially Leanne. You got this. Good luck to everyone, and thank you, Canoe, for your continued awesome entertainment. Got the group from Bonkers Beach on Linkert Road in Wilberforce. Good luck, everyone, from the Shadow Lake Yabba Dabba Daubers, Wayne, Essie, Peter, Tracy, Donna, Brian, Kevin, and Alyssa. Oh, cheers. Wow. The Cushog Lakes Bingo Cats are joined by Diane and Chris from Vancouver Island, hoping for beginner's luck. And Stuart wishes everyone good luck.
0: Oh, right on.
1: And that's all.
0: That's all the shout-outs.
1: All the shout-outs that we have.
0: So we just want to remind everybody, I'm sure you can hear the phones ringing here in the background, to try and get your cell phones prepped before the game starts, like Judy will tell you when the rules start, that once the phones ring, we got to answer them at 6 o'clock. And your shout-outs have to be in, of course, as always, before 5:30, as it's a lot of work for us to get them all down. All right, we're going to listen to a song, and then we're going to get started with the rules and then right into the bingo, ladies and gentlemen.

0: Oh, a shout out got buried there, didn't it?
1: Yes, it did. So I have one more shout out here that I found. And it's for Margaret and Larry Giles from Cambridge. And they're on Maple Lake playing bingo. So good luck.
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6: Good evening, everyone, and welcome to Canoe FM's Tuesday Night Radio Bingo. We'll be playing three bingo games all on the same cards. Just keep dobbing all numbers from the first game to the last. If you're using markers, do not remove them from the cards after each game, and do not detach winning cards from the full sheet of cards. Remember, too, that if you are a winner, you must return the full sheet to the station to claim your prize, and that's after 10 a.m. on Friday. The first game is for one line or four corners for $100. The second game is two lines for $200, but please note, the four corners by themselves do not count as a line in the second game. The third and final game is a full card bingo for $600. If the Game 3 winner hits bingo in 50 numbers or less, your prize increases to $1,200. All numbers will be repeated following the first game, the second game, and the 50th number call. And please remember to call the station immediately upon getting a bingo at 705-457-1009. And if you have a bingo, please keep on calling until you get an answer. Winning cards must be intact, must be signed, and must be returned to the station to collect your winnings. 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But in the event of a power outage at the station, tonight's games will be continued next week on Tuesday on the same card. 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Further details and regulations are included on the back of all cards. Good luck.
0: You ready there, Judy?
1: Okay. Good evening, everyone. And welcome to Canoe FM's Radio Bingo. My name is Judy, and I am your caller for tonight. Joining me in the studio are Chris, who will be answering the phones, and Derek, whose voice you will hear periodically.
0: He's
1: running the board.
0: That's right.
1: Proceeds from this session will be shared with other verified not-for-profits in Halliburton County. Tonight's bingo cards are red and must be dated the 15th of September. Please note that in the free space on each card on your sheet is a number. This is the number you need to give us when you call in with a winning bingo, along with your name as it appears on your photo ID. Remember, you're going to play all three games on all six cards. The bingo balls are counted and verified, so let's play game one for $100. Remember, you will need one line or four corners. Your first number is 065. 065.

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N-37. The phones are ringing. Please hold your places.

0: happiest days of my life.
1: So.
2: Really? Got it. You're welcome. Bye-bye.
1: Okay, I'm going to read back the numbers called for the first game. You will then have 60 seconds to call in if you have a winning bingo. Under the I, 17 and 24. Under the N, 31, 32. 35 and 37, and under the O, 65 and 72. You now have 60 seconds to call in if you have a winning bingo.

0: Well, we have three winners for game one, and I've never seen this before, but they've bought, every one of them bought their sheets at the Lucky Dollar in Goodrum.
1: Truly is a lucky dollar.
0: It truly is a lucky dollar. So Tabitha from Goodrum, as I said, bought her sheet at the Lucky Dollar. Colin from Billings Lake and Leah from Sharon. All won in game one. So they're splitting game one, the game one prize. And they all bought their sheets at the Lucky Dollar. So congratulations. So the now on to game two for $200. Remember, this one you need two lines on the same card. And the four corners do not count in this game. O, 69. Under the O, 69.

N-42. 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Here's another N, N-39, N-39.

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N45.

0: Okay, I'm going to read back the numbers. Under the B, 2. Under the I, 17 and 24. Under the N, 31. 32. 35. 37. 42. And 45. Under the G, 54. And 58.
1: And 39 was there too, Judy.
0: Oh, thank you, Derek. Yeah. I missed it.
2: Yep.
0: I had my hand. Maybe I had my hand in the wrong place. Thank you.
1: You're under the O's.
0: Thank you. Under the O, 65. 69. And 72. You have 60 seconds to call in with a winning bingo.

Okay, we have one winner for game two, and it's Tabitha. So congratulations, Tabitha. You won game one, and you won in game one and game two. And Tabitha is from Goodrum, and she bought her sheet at the Lucky Dollar in Goodrum. So game two is now officially over. Now for the full card bingo for $600. Or if you get a full card bingo in 50 numbers or less, the prize will be $1,200. We will pause after 50 numbers have been called so you can check your cards. We hope you're trying the tracking sheets donated by Parker Pad and Printing to make checking easier. Your next number is... Oh, 63.

Okay, just a reminder, game three is a full card bingo. You must have the card filled. And the next number is N33. N33.

0: And now for our 50th number, B3. B3. 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
0: Okay, I am now going to read back the 50 numbers, and then we will carry on with game three. Under the B, 2, 3, 4, 5, 11, 12, and 13. Under the I, 17, 18, 21, 22, 23, 24, 26, 27, and 28. Under the N, 31, 32, 33, 35, 36, 37, 39, 40, 42, 43, 44, and 45. Under the G, 51, 52, 53, 54, 57, 58, 59, and 60. And under the O, all the numbers have been called except 61, but I'll go over them anyway. 62, 63, 64, 65, 66, 67, 68, 69, 70, 71, 72, 73, 74, and 75. Okay, let's move on. Your next number is the missing one for O column, 61. 61. So all your O columns should be full now.

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0: We have a winner. Carol from Minden has won game three, and she bought her sheet at the Pioneer Gas Bar in Minden. So congratulations, Carol. Thank you all for playing Canoe Bingo, and good luck next time. Thank you for supporting this station and the businesses that sell these bingo sheets. Please have your shout-outs into us before 5:30. Have a great evening and stay tuned for Rich Anton's The Buckslide Blues Cruise, followed by David Mayer's Tuesday Night Sessions. See you next week.
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4: 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You can go to places like the West Guilford Shopping Center, Carnarvon Jug City, Halliburton Highlands Brewery on Highway 35, Eagle Lake Country Market, the Lucky Dollar in Gooderham, Agnew's General Store in Wilberforce, and the Buttermilk Falls Resort. In Minden, there's lots of venues where you can get your sheets. How about Let's Get Local, formerly known as On the Spot Variety, Minden Petro-Canada, operated by Canadian Tire, Pioneer Snack Express, Dolo's Foodland, Easton's Value Mart, Bosch Kung Brewing Social, and the Minden Legion. And not to be outdone, we have lots of places in Halliburton as well. There's Todd's Independent, Halliburton Foodland, Halliburton Jug City, Bonnie View Inn, and last but not least, right here at Canoe FM. See you next week.

0: Welcome to the Buckslide Blues Cruise. I am your host, Rich Anton, and for the next 2 hours, I will be spinning you the finest in old blues, new blues, Canadian blues, and everything bluesy. 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Hey, it's Rich Anton, and thanks for tuning in on another Tuesday, where we always do the blues from 7 to 9 p.m., right after bingo. Let's do the weather. We'll follow up with the recap of the bingo winners, and then we'll get down to everything bluesy. Tonight, we're going down to 15 degrees with a 40% chance of showers. Wednesday, September 16, will be a high of 21 and clearing. Night going down to 8 and clear. Thursday, September 17th, will be a high of 22, 40% chance of showers, and at night going down to 12 and clear. Friday, September 18th, will be a high of 18, full sun, and at night going down to 7 with cloudy periods. For our bingo recap, game 1 for $100 was split 3 ways between Tabitha, Colin, and Leah. Tabitha's from Gooderham. She bought all the game 1 winners bought their sheet at the Lucky Dollar. So that looks like the place to buy your bingo tickets. Colin's from Billings Lake and Leah's from Sharon. Game 2 for $200 was also won by Tabitha. Lucky you. She won game 1 and game 2. And game 3 for $600 was won by Carol. She's from Minden, and she bought her sheet at the Pioneer Gas Bar in Minden. Well done. So, usually to start the shows, lately I've been looking at things in and around the September 15th date, just to, honestly, I kind of like it because it forces me to research and see, and I discover some new artists and rediscover some old ones, so it's kind of a neat way for me to also educate myself while I'm learning and sharing the blues. It is Snooky Pryor's birthday today, September 15th, 1921. And I learned that he was one of the genuine pioneers of amplified harmonica. And during his army service, he experimented with playing harmonica through the camp PA system, bringing what he learned from that experience into the Chicago clubs. That's pretty cool. In my work experience, I worked at the TTC for 29 years, and I drove subway trains for about 20 of those, and sometimes our train would go disabled, and we would kick the people off the train, and we would drive empty. We called it deadheading. I would pick up the phone and start wailing some harmonica licks as I was roaring down the line empty. And it certainly had good acoustics, and you could certainly get a pretty good tone. That empty subway car would kind of reverberate, and I would crank the volume, and it did sound pretty cool. We're getting beside the point. It's Snooky's birthday, not mine. Here's Keyhole in Your Door, Snooky Pryor, happy birthday.
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0: The voice of Halliburton Highlands. You've been staring at
2: me. Thanks, Jenna and Stu. It's Rich here. And if you have a request for the Blues Show for the next 2 hours, please shoot it off to me. The number is 705-457-1009. Please text that number. It's a little challenging for me to run the show while I'm on the phone. Text is better. 705-457-1009. I'd love to hear from you, and I'll do my best to play your request. Right now, it's all about me, though, and celebrating some blues-worthy news for the date. Silas Hogan was born September 15th, 1911. This would be his 115th birthday. He brings that lazy, unhurried Louisiana feel, which became known as swamp blues. And if you've listened to the show before, you've no doubt heard some examples of swamp blues. Here's Silas Hogan doing it with dark clouds rolling on Canoe.

0: That was Silas Hogan with Dark Clouds Rollin'. Tomorrow is B.B. King's birthday, and he is certainly one of the big players in the blues community. He was born in 1925. So I'm going to do a double shot of B.B. because I like him so much. And I think I might do a T-Bone Walker tune as well, because it's cool to sort of pay respects to your predecessors. And B.B. King once said that, "I used to walk around with a toothache in my soul," I think are the words he used. "And then when I heard T-Bone Walker, that toothache was gone." That's B.B. King. So let's hear from the great B.B. King. We'll play his most famous song, "The Thrill Is Gone." It became his biggest commercial hit, reaching number 15 on the Billboard 100 in 1970. We'll hear a live cut from him. This goes back to my early blues days. My first blues band used to play this song, "Every Day I Have the Blues." And boy, oh boy, did I ever enjoy playing that song with my friends. So we'll hear "Every Day I Have the Blues," "The Thrill Is Gone," and then we'll hear from T-Bone Walker, "Canoe or a Three-Peat."
1: Ladies and gentlemen, how about a nice warm round of applause to welcome the world's greatest blues singer, the king of the blues, B.B. King!

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Hey, that was a great tune from T-Bone Walker, Mean Old World, going back to 1945. T-Bone started playing guitar at 1935, and by the late 30s, he developed the idea of using the guitar as a lead voice, a lead instrument, and a lead voice, if you will. And I just love his playing. I think he's got a certain playfulness, ease about him. Like, he just makes it sound so easy and natural and sweet, and he's got such great control of his bends. And you can really hear that in B.B. King's playing, who learned a lot about using the guitar as a lead voice from T-Bone. I got a text from my good friend Bert, and Bert is also a good friend of my father, Doug. So I got to honor Bert's request as best I can. I can't honor it to a T. He wanted to hear the Rolling Stones, the Confession Blues. And I don't have that, but I do have a song off the Blue and Lonesome album, which came out in 2016, which was basically an album of Rolling Stones doing cover songs of famous blues tunes. And the one I got queued up for Bert is a song called Ride 'Em On Down. It's a cover of a 1955 recording by Chicago blues guitarist Eddie Taylor.

0: That was the Rolling Stones, Ride 'Em On Down, going out to my friend Bert. I wanted to play a song there, but I do not see it here. Okay, let's do a few ads and then we'll get back to the music.
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0: Hey, it's Rich Anton here. Thanks for joining me on another Buckslide Blues Cruise. We do this every Tuesday from 7 to 9. So if you like the music you're hearing and like blues and bluesy tunes, please come and join me. If you have a request, you can send it to 705-457-1009. Give me a text and I'll try to play your tune. But for now, I'm going to play a song by Billy Boy Arnold, as it was his birthday. It will be his birthday tomorrow, September 16th. He was born in 1935. The song I'm going to play is I Wish You Would. Check out the harp.

That was Billy Boy Arnold with his biggest hit, I Wish You Would, born September 16, 1935. An artist I want to bring your attention to that caught mine is a gentleman by the name of Jad Tarik. He's got a brand new release that came my way. He recently has been touring with Bob Dylan's touring band. Here's his newest release, Precious Company.

bless me? Could I bend your little ear? The devil moon is shining a little brighter when you're near. And just to see you smiling is good enough for me. I only want your precious company. I'm not asking for much, I'll take what I can get. 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I only want...

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I'll take as little as you scootin' that bar stool next to mine. 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I'll come running when you call. 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I'll be singing when I'm dying. 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

Wasn't that a great little tune? That's Jad Tarik with Precious Company. I was blessed to receive a CD from Mark Hummel in the mail last week. Mark Hummel's All Stars. The album is Road Dog, which was released in August 28. And the song I picked from the album was You Better Watch Yourself, which was originally released in 1954 and written by Little Walter, probably the best post-war harmonica player in the world at the time. So it's always nice to pay tribute to those greats, and Mark Hummel is doing that and doing a great job. So let's give it a listen.

see me another day. You got to watch yourself. You better watch yourself.

That was the Mark Hummel All-Stars from the brand new release Road Dog and the song You Better Watch Yourself. Yeah, I better watch myself. I sometimes can get into trouble. Anyways, let's hear some more music. Muddy Waters, Eric Clapton, Double Shot.

This is Mike Stubbs from the Smoke Wagon Blues Band. When I'm in Haliburton County, I catch the blues on the Buck Slide Blues Cruise on 100.9 Canoe FM.

0: Municipal elections are coming up. Voting is the heart of democracy, the place where one person, any old enough person, equals one vote. Rich and not, and in between, smart, super, and not so much, thin, fat, religious or not, great hair to bald, young and old, and in between, whatever. Everybody has an equal voice once in a while, in this era, mostly every 4 years, and that's what your vote is about. 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It's the heart of democracy, but the heart only beats strong when close to everybody votes. When smaller numbers vote, smaller numbers decide your next 4 years. So come on, be sure to get out and vote.
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3: Hey, it's Rich Anton on the Buckslide Blues Cruise. Thanks so much for tuning in. Got a couple more tunes for you to take us to the top of the hour. First up will be Buddy Guys with My Time After a While. It was recorded for Chess Records in 1964. The song was actually written and first recorded by Bay Area blues singer Tiny Powell, but Buddy took it into the Chicago blues world and gave it that unmistakable Buddy Guy treatment. And then we'll go back to 1960 and hear one of the most recognizable guitar instrumentals in blues history, Freddie King's Hideaway. The song actually was a huge hit, reaching number 5 on the R&B chart. Not a small feat for an instrumental.

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When I'm in Haliburton County, I catch the blues on the Buckslide Blues Cruise on 100.9 Canoe FM.

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1: Good evening, it's Rich Anton here with another rendition of the Buckslide Blues Cruise. I'm so glad you're with me. It's 8 o'clock, which means we do a weather update, and then we get back to more good music. Tonight, we're going down to 15 degrees with 40% chance of showers. Wednesday, September 16, will be a high of 21 and clearing. Night going down to 8 and clear. Thursday, September 17, will be a high of 22, 40% chance of showers, and at night going down to 12 and clear. Friday, September 18th, will be a high of 18 and sunny, and at night going down to 7 degrees with cloudy periods. All right, let's start the hour with a couple of Canadian blues musicians, Susie Vinnick, teaming up with Rick Fiennes, and the song Calling Out Your Name.